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You're tuned in to From the Basement here on WRCT Pittsburgh. That was I Fell in Love by the Roches, and this is Lone Star Lake by Waxahachie.

Well, it's just about 9 p.m., which means it's just about the end of this week's From the Basement. I'm your host, DJ Addy, signing off for the night, believing in your good hands. Don't touch that dial. The Moxster will take you all the way from 9 until 1 in the morning. Have a great holiday weekend. Happy 250.

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3: Now, let's just talk about what we can bring for dessert.
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4: 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My name is Paul. I'm the Mockster, and this is a show we like to call Viva La Mock, as it comes to you Friday nights from 9 p.m. until 1 a.m. or various other times, just randomly throughout the schedule. But Friday nights is the home base of the Viva La Mock radio program. Now, for this episode, it's a two-parter. Now, if it's Friday night, you're going to hear parts one and part two back-to-back. If it's not Friday, well, you're only going to get part one. Or if my voice is saying something different, you're only getting part two, because right now this is the part one part of Viva La Mock. Now, this very, very special Viva La Mock, which is very much almost similar to a very special Seventh Heaven, but it features me, the Mockster, and the music I'm playing. I am in celebration of the 4th of July. I have hand-selected songs that all say 4th of July in the lyrics. Yes. Yes, part one, 2 hours of songs with 4th of July in the lyrics. Starting off with one of my favorites, it's Galaxy 500.

0: from his Last Chance to Learn the Twist album. That was Graham Parker and the Gold Tops wrapping up that set of music with Them Bugs here on a 4th of July special Viva La Mock radio program here on WRCT Pittsburgh. My name is Paul. I am the Mockster. Yes, I am playing you all songs that have 4th of July in the lyrics. Before the Graham Parker went back to 1996's Firewater album from Silkworm with Miracle Mile. Now, a lot of times you'll hear me play the song Wet Firecracker off that album in celebration of the 4th of July. But you know what? I decided I'm not going with Firecracker, Fireworks, Independence Day. Nope, it's got to be 4th of July in the lyrics. And Silkworm satisfied that one with Miracle Mile. Also, some Iron and Wine in there from their 2003 release, The Sea and the Rhythm, with Jesus Was a Mexican Boy, and start off the entire set from This Is Our Music, Galaxy 500's final album, and the song 4th of July. If you got a suggestion for a song, you're always welcome to drop me an email at wrctrequest@gmail.com. Now, I know Joe, who's listening? Well, I'm assuming Joe's listening. So, Joe, if you're listening, yes, I am going to play some Dave Alvin. This is part one of my 4th of July special. Part two will have another version of this song that he wrote. It's 4th of July. It's Dave Alvin. It's Viva La Mock.
1: She's waiting for me when I get home from work.

Tudor Jennings wrapping up that set of music with 4th of July here on a special 4th of July musical extravaganza here on the Viva La Mock radio program. Before the Shooter Jennings went back to 1984's Born in the USA album. Yeah, that was The Boss, Bruce Springsteen with Darlington County. Also some Band of Horses in that set as well. Went back to 2007 Cease to Begin for the General Specific. And start off everything from King of California, the King of California himself, Dave Alvin, with 4th of July. Again, a song he wrote and originally put out with the band X, which you'll hear in part two of the Viva La Mock 4th of July special. But I know Joe, if I was going to play the X version, Joe would have said, you know, the Dave Alvin version, the solo version, is so much better. So then I've decided, you know what, I'm gonna play both versions. I am going to play. And it's the only song, if I've done my homework correctly, it is the only song that will be repeated in this Viva La Mock special. But again, it's in two parts. So this is part one, which is the first 2 hours. And then there is a part two, which is two more hours. And again, this Viva La Mock very special 4th of July show is shows where I am, or songs. It's a show. It's a show. But the show is I am highlighting songs that have 4th of July in the lyrics. That's what I'm doing. Hey, I want to remind you that WRCT is supported by Spack Brothers Pizza, located at 5107 Penn Avenue in the Garfield neighborhood of Pittsburgh. 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Going back to the Sleepy Eyed album from Boston's own Buffalo Tom, for a song that the title even suggests 4th of July. But again, 4th of July in the lyrics. It's Sparklers here on the Viva La Mock radio show.

From their 1999 album, Seven More Minutes. That's actually The Rentals. The Rentals wrapping up that set of music with Must Be Wrong. The Rentals, I would say, a highly underrated band. Yeah, I really would. They kind of had that Weezer connection, and I think they kind of were a flash in the pan. I'm sure if The Rentals are listening, I'm going to get nasty emails, but I don't think they're listening to my show. At least not, I don't know. You can listen online at wrct.org, and maybe they are listening or a member of. But anyway, I just played your music, so be happy. Be happy. Good songs. I say good things. Before The Rentals, The Killers with Caution, also played some Ryan Adams in there from the Gold album with New York, New York. I believe that's really the song that pushed him out of the alt country, kind of like underground, into kind of the mainstream, and start off the entire set with some Buffalo Tom with Sparklers from Sleepy Eyed. And that gets us to where we are now. We are, what, about 4 minutes away from the top of the hour. My name is Paul. It's a show called Viva La Mock, and this is part one of my 4th of July special. It's a 4th of July special because I am playing all songs with 4th of July in the lyrics. And it's only part one because I'm dividing it into 2-hour blocks. So this is halfway through part one. Now, if it's a Friday night, guess what? Part two will follow right after part one. So don't be scared. Don't be alarmed. I don't know. Don't be afraid. Don't be turning your dial. That's what I should be saying to you. Hey, let's get back into more music. Going back to 1986's Pleasure One album from Sheffield, England's own Heaven 17. If I Were You, here on the Viva La Mock radio show.

what's the 4th of July special? It's where I'm only playing songs with 4th of July in the lyrics. That's what's happening right here. My name is Paul. I'm the Monster. This is Adam Ants.

from their 2024 release, Ooh La La. That is Guster with The Elevator, wrapping up that set of music. Album was produced by Josh Kaufman, and it was their ninth studio album. Before the Guster, how about some Charlatans, or the Charlatans UK as we know them, from 2006 Sympatico album with Road to Paradise. Speaking of the Road to Paradise, Manners and Physique, I don't know, I was trying to segue that, but it didn't happen. Adam Ant from 1990's Manners and Physique album gave us Anger, Inc., and start off everything from 1986, Heaven 17, and If You Were Here. If you were here, I wouldn't be doing my radio show. No, because you'd be doing my radio show. So think of that. But actually, let's go back and do it a different way. If you were here, I hope you're here, because that allows you to be listening. That's what I'm trying to say. I appreciate when you listen. 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And maybe every once in a while, because I think you're an adult now, even if you're not, I think you're an adult now, you can have breakfast for dinner. You can do that because Chris Wired will serve up an audio feast each and every Saturday evening at 6 p.m. for dinner time. Yeah, he's got melodious harmonies and melodic harmonies, and on the menu includes jangle pop and psychedelic and power pop, and it's such a wonderful pop show. And I always try to tell people about it after I'm doing some wonderful pop music. Yeah, see how that works? I segue how I promote shows into how my show is, thinking you might like that. So anyway, it's breakfast for dinner. 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Also, want to ask, are you interested in helping the environment and saving money? Just general interest. Hands raised. Okay. Start riding a bike. Yeah, Bike Pittsburgh is a nonprofit organization that works to improve biking and walking in order to reduce the harmful effects of car dependence right here in the community. 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Hey, I mentioned that Josh Kaufman produced the Guster album, and he worked with The National, and he's worked with the Hold Steady. So why not move into something that he produced for the Hold Steady back in 2021 from Open Door Policy? It's Lanyards here on a 4th of July special, Viva La Mach.

Okay, wait for it. Wait for it. There it is. All right. So Shuffles and Rope, the husband-wife duo from their Little Seeds album with Invisible Man. Before that, some Deer Tick. Went back to 2011's Divine Providence for Hope is Big. Hooters, speaking of going back, Hooters, Philly's own Hooters with Washington's Day. Went back to 1987's One Way Home, an album that actually peaked at number 27 on the Billboard charts back in 1987. And start off the entire set from the Open Door Policy album, The Hold Steady with Lanyards from 2021. My name is Paul. This is a show called Viva Lamach. Thank you so much for listening. This is a special 4th of July episode of Viva Lamach. Every song, and this is part one. There's two of them, for God's sakes. This is every single song, what I'm trying to explain to you, which I'm not doing a good job at, but what I'm trying to explain to you is every song that you've been hearing and every song you will hear in these specials, part one and part two, all have 4th of July in the lyrics. Yeah, I dug deep and scoured and figured out how I could make two-hour blocks of music happen. And, well, hopefully I'm doing okay. I don't know. I think people often ask, are you doing okay? They do. An hour and a half into part one, which means we have a little less than a half hour left of part one. If it is a Friday night, part two will follow immediately. If it is not a Friday night, well, just keep listening to WRCT and randomly you might hear part two. Going back to the Holy Smokes Future Jokes album from Blitzen Trapper for their song Dead Billie Jean. Dead.

from his second solo album, Look at the Sky. That's James Iha wrapping up that set of music with 4th of July. Now, I'm going to tell you, James Iha, you're thinking, Moxter, James Iha. I'm not quite connecting it. Well, I'm going to tell you two things. First is his first solo album, which I loved, came out back in 1998. It took him, 14 years to get that second solo album out. And again, you're like, come on, Moxter, James Iha. How about this? Guitarist for the Smashing Pumpkins. Indeed. Hey, what else was in that set of music? How about the Avett Brothers from The Carpenters, speaking of 2012, as far as a release with Winter in My Heart? Sunvolt gave us Dynamite from the American Central Dust album, and Blitzen Trapper started off the entire set from an album that came out in 2020 called Holy Smokes Future Jokes. Yeah, the name of the track was Dead Billie Jean. My name is Paul. I am the Moxter. I am very much alive and celebrating the 4th of July with you by playing songs all with 4th of July in the lyrics. That's exactly what I've been doing for the last almost 2 hours. I'm calling this part one of a Viva La Mox because part two will be two more hours. So I've divided it into two little parts. But if it's a Friday night, you're hearing part one and part two back to back. And that's just the way things go. If you need to get a hold of me, reach out to me, anything like that, shoot me an email at wrctrequest@gmail.com. Again, that's wrctrequest@gmail.com. Let's find our way back into music. Let's see what I can find here. We got about 10 more minutes of this part one programming, which means I need to wrap things up for that, put a little bow on it, and then we can start part two in about 10 minutes. Let's go back to the Fox Confessor Brings the Flood album from Nico Case with Star Witness here on the Viva La Mox 4th of July special on WRCT.

0: From her solo debut album, Hips and Makers, that is Kristen Hirsch of Throwing Muses fame doing her version of The Cuckoo. Now, if you're thinking, The Cuckoo, should I know that song? Well, maybe. It's an old traditional song. It was first recorded, however. The first recording of that song was back in 1926. Kelly Harrell, or Harrell, as you may want to say, of the Virginia Strings was the first to record that. A couple fun facts about that Hips and Makers album. It came out in 1994, and on the Billboard Top 200 charts here in the good old US of A, it peaked at 197. On the UK album charts, it peaked at number 7. So I don't know. I don't know what that tells you about the UK charts versus the US charts, but you draw your own line between those things. Speaking of drawing a line, how about some Nico Case from her fourth album? Fox Confessor Brings the Flood came out in 2006 with Star Witness to start off that set. It was a short set because we're wrapping up part one of this version of Viva La Mach. Which version? The 4th of July version. Now, I want to say one thing about that Nico Case. Star-studded. It is a star-studded album as I was reading all the credits with it, because you've got like the Good Brothers from the Sadies, that's who they're. The Good Brothers from the Sadies play on this. Joey Burns from Calexico's on the album. Tom Ray from Waco Brothers. Kelly Hogan, who is a frequent guest of Nico Case on her albums. Dexter Romweber, Hal Gelb's on there. And Garth Hudson is even on there. Garth, original member of the band. Anyway, as I've been saying, this has been a special Viva La Mach. It's only part one. So if it's a Friday night, if it is a Friday night, you will get part two immediately following. But if it's not a Friday night, you're just getting a special encore replay of Viva La Mach, my 4th of July special, where I've been highlighting artists and songs that have 4th of July in the lyrics. Hey, I do want to remind you that WRCT is supported by Row House Cinema. 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

The Mockster. Yep, it's a show called Viva La Mock, and this is a very special edition episode. I don't know what you want to call it. It's a very special airing of Viva La Mock because it's a 4th of July special. It's so special, I had to break it into two parts, part one and part two. So this is actually part two. And what makes it special is for the next 2 hours, I'm going to play songs with 4th of July in the title. Yeah, so if it's a Friday night, so Friday from 9 to 1, 9 p.m. to 1 a.m. when my show normally airs, you've already heard part one because that's part one and two are running back to back. If it's not Friday, you just get a random special airing just all wrapped up in its little own package of a special 4th of July Viva La Mock, courtesy of me, the Mockster, celebrating the 4th of July. That is what's happening. 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Now, if you listened to part one, or if you've heard part one early in that episode of Viva La Mock, I played Dave Elvin doing a song that he wrote back in the 80s. He put it out, I don't know, early 2000s maybe? I'd have to go look that one back up. But he put out a version of it on his King of California album. It's a song called 4th of July. And I know my listener Joe always will state that is the better version than the original version. And I say the original version because back in the late 1980s, Dave Elvin was a guest in the band X for their 1987 album, See How We Are. And they recorded his song. Yeah, so he played guitar on that album as Billy Zoom had left the band briefly. But I love this version, too, so I'm going to play both versions. Part one got Dave Elvin's acoustic version. Part two gets X's rock and roll version from 1987.

a song that Nirvana covered in the early 1990s from their Unplugged session, or I should say at their Unplugged session, because that was the original version. That was the Meat Puppets from their 1984 second album with Lake of Fire wrapping up that set of music here on the Viva La Mock radio program. It's a very special Viva La Mock. I'll tell you about that as soon as I tell you all the songs I just got done playing before the Meat Puppets. How about some Pavement? Pavement went back to 95's Wowie Zowie for Half a Canyon. Then I played some Mark Mulcahy in there. Now, Mark was the leader of the band Miracle Legion, put out some solo albums. That's from his Smile Sunset solo album from 2001 with We're Not in Charleston Anymore. And then I started the entire set with X, with the band X from 1987, See How We Are, with their song 4th of July. And that segues into the very special Viva La Mock. It's a 4th of July special edition of the Viva La Mock radio program. In fact, it's so special, it's a two-parter. Yeah, this is part two of a two-parter, and we're already, almost 20 minutes into it. So let's figure out what makes it so special. Outside of you listening and me hosting, one of those makes it special, and I think it's more on the you part rather than the me part, but it's special because I am playing only songs with 4th of July in the lyrics. Yeah, that's the criteria of the entire specialty of this episode of the Viva La Mock radio show. You know, back in the 1980s, a lot of the underground bands that were getting their start found some mainstream in the 1990s with a song or two. One such band was the Butthole Surfers. Yeah, you know the song Pepper, but you know what? I went back to the same album that brought you Pepper, Electric Larryland, and found The Lord is a Monkey to play on Viva La Mock.

From their Never Gonna Die album, that is Pennywise wrapping up a punkish set of music celebrating the 4th of July, or just celebrating the words 4th of July. Maybe I should put it that way with that set of music. American Lies was the name of that track. Before that, the Descendants gave us American Punk from the Cool to Be With You album, which came out back in 2004. Bad Religion went back to Generator for Atomic Garden and start off the entire set with Butthole Surfers and The Lord Is a Monkey. My name is Paul. I am your host. You can call me whatever you want, but I prefer the Mockster because it's a show called Viva La Mock. It's my special 4th of July edition. It's part two of my special 4th of July edition of Viva La Mock, where I am taking songs and only playing songs that have 4th of July in the lyrics. So let's continue the rock and roll and go back to the Flick of the Switch album from AC/DC with Badlands here on a special 4th of July episode of the Viva La Mock radio show here on WRCT.

The Rolling Stones, yeah, the Rolling Stones made the list with their song, It's a Lie. Interesting enough, you can find that on the deluxe version of Tattoo You. It wasn't on the original version. That's why when I was looking it up, I'm like, this is not on my album, but it was a studio outtake from some recording sessions from the late 70s, and I wanted to include that in my special 4th of July radio show here on WRCT. Hey, before the Stones, Mudcrutch, which was Tom Petty's band in the early 70s, and then some personnel changes, not many, couple personnel changes, and then a name change to Tom Petty and the Heartbreakers, and then boom, big rock and roll stars, but they were Mudcrutch, so they got back together in the aughts, and that came from a self-titled album from 2008. Name of the song was The Wrong Thing to Do. Played the band Blackberry Smoke, a band out of Atlanta, Georgia. Went to the Whippoorwill album from 2012, which was actually their fourth album. Just a good old-fashioned rock and roll band with Shaking Hands with the Holy Ghosts. And I started off, speaking of a good old-fashioned rock and roll band, how about AC/DC? Start off the entire set with AC/DC from 1983's Flick of the Switch. Now the interesting thing is their previous two releases, they worked with Mutt Lange on the production. And this one, they're like, we're going to do it ourselves. In fact, I think they said the word crikey in there. You know, they're Australian and all that. But what ended up happening was the album was basically a commercial flop. Now, I say that, but then you look up the statistics, and it did reach number 15 on the Billboard charts. So if I could put out an album that hits number 15 on the Billboard charts and it's considered a commercial flop, I think I'm okay with that. Hey, speaking of a commercial flop, we have a show every Thursday called Courts in Session right here on 88.3 FM. Yeah, our own commercial flop DJ is an attorney. He's actually your rockin' attorney. His name is Eric Jackson Lurie. And what he does with his show is he takes rock and roll, country, and soul, but he plays new music by old artists. For example, he'll play new Rolling Stones because they're an old artist. And guess what? He'll play old Rolling Stones, too, because he mixes it all up. So, in fact, that entire set of music made me think of him, which is why I should tell you about Courts in Session. Again, it's every Thursday from 8 p.m. until, I don't know when it gets done. I think it's like 2.5 hours, so you do the math on that one. But and you know always around any holiday for the most part, but especially the 4th of July, he's got a very special program programmed for you. So you should always be listening. That's what I'm going to say. You should be always. In fact, I reached out to him and I said, hey, Rockin' Attorney, you are a huge Rolling Stones fan. Can you tell me what Rolling Stones song I picked for my special 4th of July special? And I said, there were only two to pick from. And believe it or not, I stumped him. However, he gets bonus points because he reached back out to me, like without missing a beat, and said, it's a lie. And I was like, wow, you picked kind of the obscure bonus track that had 4th of July in there. If you go all the way back to their very first album, it was self-titled in the UK. Over here in the States, we knew it as England's Newest Hitmakers. They do a cover of the Rufus Thomas song, Walking the Dog. So that would be the other one I could have chosen for you, but I picked It's a Lie because it's a great song. How about that? Speaking of great songs, Ian Hunter put out an album back in 2001 called Rant. So let's go back to that album for his song American Spy. It's a special 4th of July edition of Viva La Mox.

This is Patrick Allen Stone of The Suite. It's my favorite time of day. It's late at night, and you're listening to Vive La Marque here on WRCT Pittsburgh 88.3 FM.

from the greater Chicagoland area. That's Enough's Enough doing the David Lee Roth, Steve Vai penned Yankee Rose, wrapping up another power pop set of music. For the most part, I will call it that, because Enough's Enough, although they were lumped into the glam metal genre of the 1980s into the early 1990s, they always said, we're a power pop band. Just because we've got big hair and wear makeup doesn't make us glam metal, but, you know, judge for yourself. Something that's worthy enough to be played on the Viva La Mock radio program. So now, judge me. Speaking of judging anything that's got to be power pop, I played some Sweet in that set as well from their Give Us a Wink album from 1976 with 4th of July. Believe it or not, that was their first album that did not use the production team of Chapman and Chin. But again, 4th of July fits my 4th of July special very, very nicely. And speaking of fitting the special, some Cheap Trick. And speaking of power pop, Cheap Trick from 1990's Busted album. I played You Drive, I'll Steer. What's an interesting tidbit about that? I was going to say fact, so maybe it's a tid fact about that song, is Russell Mayall, the lead singer of Sparks, is actually doing background vocals on that track. So, see, it all works together. When you listen to Viva La Mock long enough, you're like, oh my gosh, all these artists and songs, somehow they're just one big something or other, and the Mockster plays it. I don't know what that something or other is, and I've been working for years to define that. Speaking of defining anything, a man who needs no introduction, Ian Hunter, started off the entire set from his American Spy album. From his Rant album with the song American Spy. See, now I'm getting delusional, and that just happens every once in a while. You are listening to the Viva La Mock radio show. My name is Paul. I am the Mockster. You can reach me at wrctrequest@gmail.com if you ever have a suggestion or just want to reach out and say hello. This has been a part two of a 4th of July special show where I have been playing only songs with 4th of July in the lyrics. 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This message sponsored by the Coalition for Headache and Migraine Patients and, of course, your good friends here at the Viva La Mock radio show, which sometimes might incite a migraine, and I apologize for that. I do. We've played hard rock, and we've played alt country, and we've played new wave and indie rock and punk rock in this 4th of July celebration. So why not turn the tables to some country? Country only as the Mockster enjoys it, and hopefully you do too. It's the 4th of July. It's Roger Miller.

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C.W. McCall wrapping up that set of music with Oregon Trail from the Black Bear Road album from 1975. Now, I'm going to say there is a chance that that album or 8-track exists either in your personal collection at some point in your life or your parents or maybe, oh my goodness, your grandparents, because that is the album that Convoy was on from 1975. I went to Oregon Trail because guess what? That one mentions 4th of July, and that's what qualifies to be part of the Moxsters 4th of July Viva La Mox celebration, which is what you are listening to right now. Before that, how about some Johnny Cash? Also from 1975, his Look at Them Beans album gave us his version of Texas 1947. I think he might have been the first to release it, but Guy Clark did write the song. It was the second single from the album, and it peaked at number 35 in January of 1976. Some Drive-By Truckers in that set went back to the fine print collection of oddities, rarities, and things like that, which was the first time an album had been released by the Truckers with recorded cover songs on it. There's at least two or three. I pulled their version of Mama Baked a Pie, Papa Killed a Chicken from Tom T. Hall actually wrote that song back in 1970. So some Drive-By Truckers for you, and Roger Miller starting off the entire set from his 1973 album, Dear Folks, Sorry I Haven't Written Lately, with his song, 4th of July. Yeah, that's a... It is a 4th of July celebration. It's a very special. It's part two of my 4th of July celebration shows here of the Viva La Mox radio program. So I went twangy. I went a little folksy. I went a little country. And that makes me think of having whiskey before breakfast. It does. And more than just having issues with my intake of liquids, I'm talking about a radio show. Nope. It's also a fiddle tune, but I'm talking about the radio show Whiskey Before Breakfast. It's every Wednesday from 11 a.m. until 1 p.m. Mando Richard gives you the most eclectic folk and roots radio program on the airwaves in the greater Pittsburgh universe each and every Wednesday. And then at 1 p.m., he changes his hat. He does. He wears a different hat because at 1 p.m. he does the Black Diamond Show, which is an hour of bluegrass. So where else can you hear it? Nowhere. 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That's the best way to do it. And you know what? This next set of music is making me think of Whiskey Before Breakfast. Not that I'm looking to have a drink. I'm thinking of the great eclectic folk roots rock and everything I'm going to play in the next set. Starting off from Diamonds in the Rough, it's John Prine. The Great Compromise.

could have beat up that fella. But it was her that had hopped into his car. Many times I fought to protect her, but this time she was going too far. Now some folks, they call me a coward, 'cause I left her at the drive-in that night. But I'd rather have names thrown at me than to fight for a thing that ain't right. I used to sleep at the foot of Old Glory.

That's Tom Rush with Silly Little Diddle from his What I Know album. Came out in 2009. It was his first recording in 30 years. Emmylou Harris backing vocals on that. Wrapping up a set of music that I think makes Mando Richard proud. In fact, I played right before the Tom Rush, The Beautiful South, and it's like, wait a minute. Mando Richard does a bluegrass show. He does kind of a folk roots show, and you played this English pop band. Well, here's a secret for you to know, because Mando Richard is more than just bluegrass and eclectic folk music. He's a huge House Martins fan, and Paul Heaton from The Beautiful South was in the House Martins, and I believe he is a Beautiful South fan, if I can say those words properly, as well. Prettiest Eyes from their 1994 Meow album from The Beautiful South. Before that, from the self-titled debut album from Moby Grape, Naked As I Want To, came out in 1967. What's amazing about that album is the record label released five singles on the same day. They didn't stagger it out. And the B-side, of course, with another song on the album. Well, not of course, but that's how it was. So of the 13 tracks, 10 of the songs were released as singles, like, on the same day. That song, not one of the 10, believe it or not. But Cat Power did a cover of it later in her career as well. Or I should say their career, because Cat Power is not a person. It's a band, right? Am I right with that? I'm pretty sure I'm right with that. John Prine, the late, great John Prine with The Great Compromise started off that set. I know Michelle, when she's listening in Madison, Wisconsin, is always happy when I can throw some John Prine into my mix. And there we go. John Prine makes my 4th of July special here on the Viva La Mock radio program. My name is Paul. We've got about 20 minutes, just less than 20 minutes to wrap up this program called Viva La Mock. Let's see what mishmash of leftover songs we can spool together to create that for you. Always appreciate when you're listening to this program. It is Viva La Mock. You can always shoot me an email. I was going to say a request, or you could do both at wrctrequest@gmail.com. The hidden track from his, let me grab it here, from his Meta Modern Sounds in Country Music from 2014. The hidden track was a song called Pan Bowl. I'm talking about Sturgill Simpson.

From their 1992 album Deserters, that's the Oyster Band with All That Way for this. Wrapping up that set of music as we are getting close to closing out this special part two of my 4th of July Viva La Mock. Before the Oyster Band, They Might Be Giants went back to 2001's Mink Car for Drink. Mark Knopfler in there as well, a B-side of his from 2004 with the song called Summer of Love, and start off that entire set with Sturgill Simpson with the hidden track from his Metamodern Sounds in Country Music album, his second album from 2014, and Pan Bowl. My name is Paul. I am the Mockster. As I have mentioned, this is a show called Viva La Mock here on WRCT Pittsburgh. Normally happens Friday nights from 9 p.m. until 1 a.m. Occasionally, if it's not a Friday night, then you are listening to a replay or an encore edition of the show. This show has been part two of my 4th of July special. Yes, I've only played songs that have had 4th of July in the lyrics. So I have done that for you just so we can help celebrate together and have ourselves a great 4th of July. A great 4th of July weekend. However you're celebrating, be safe as always. And always appreciate you listening to 88.3 FM, WRCT Pittsburgh. I got one more song to take us up to the end of this program. It's from Azure Ray from their self-titled debut album, with a song called 4th of July. As always, thanks for listening to Viva La Mock.

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Have you ever spent the late afternoon watching the purple shadows deepen in the Arizona desert? Or seen a herd of elk plow their way through waist-deep snow on a cold Colorado dome? Did you ever see the sun go down in Hawaii or see the stormy waves break over the rock-bound coast of Maine? Or have you ever seen an eagle fly up out of the mists of Alaska or a big October moon hanging full over the still Dakota Badlands? Have you ever tasted the gumbo in New Orleans, barbecue in Carolina, or the chicken wings in Buffalo? Have you ever had Brunswick stew in Macon or cornbread in Birmingham or brisket slow-cooked over hill country mesquite wood? Did you ever drink the water from a gurgling branch in Utah? Stand on the mountain above El Paso del Norte and see the lights twinkling clear over New Mexico? Did you ever jangle horses in the pre-dawn stillness of a perfect Texas day and watch their shod hooves kicking up sparks on the bottom?

Wisconsin's dreamer marveled at the tall ships docked in the harbor at Baltimore. Did you ever see the early morning dew sparkling on the bluegrass, or the wind stir the wheat fields on a hot Kansas afternoon, or driven the lonely stretches of old Route 66? Have you ever heard the church bells peal their call to worship on an early Sunday in some small town in the deep south? Or passed through the redwood forest as the sun was going down? Have you ever been to Boise or Baxley or Beaufort or Billings? Have you ever passed through Sanford or Suffolk or San Angelo? Have you ever seen the falls at Niagara, the Ice Palace in

0: no Andes, no Native Hut, nor Royal Palace can rival her awesome beauty, her diverse population, her monolithic majesty. America the free, America the mighty, America the beautiful. I pledge allegiance to the flag of the United States of America and to the republic for which it stands, one nation, under God, indivisible, with liberty and justice for all.
1: Courts in session. The defender of the faith. The defender of the gates. Your host, Eric Jackson Lurie.

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I'm your rockin' attorney, Eric Jackson Lurie, and buckle up tonight because it's time to party. We're going to have a great time, and we're going to celebrate the semi-quincentennial, talking 250th anniversary of this great country in 2 days. It's our birthday, the American people. And, you know, we started requesting songs for this show 2 weeks ago, and you guys did not disappoint. I've got more songs, more requests than I'm even going to get to tonight, and that is a great thing. And it's going to be a ton of fun. Tonight's show is brought to you in part by our friends at Attic Records. 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

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Because this is a great celebration coming up in 2 days. We're going to kick it off with a song that's so apropos. 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

no better way on the radio than to celebrate the 4th of July than with brand new music from American icon Charlie Daniels. How about that? That is My Home. And if you're saying, where the heck did that come from? Because, of course, we lost Charlie back in 2020. Well, Charlie Jr., his son, dug that out of the vaults. It just got released 2 days ago. That is new CDB right here on WRCT. I'm EJL. I'm your rockin' attorney, and I'm already having a great time. You know, if you were listening to Smoko before this show, and he's got one heck of a great show, he did a little promo. He announced, he let the cat out of the bag. We're going to have fingers crossed. Because you always got to cross your fingers when you're talking about rock and roll stars. But we're going to have some special guests joining the show throughout the night tonight. I'm not going to say who. We're going to just see what happens. But it is going to be great. And it's all about America. It's all about freedom. And it's all about celebrating tonight the semi-quincentennial 250 years of the U.S. of A. We kicked off the show tonight with Your Uncle Ted. What better way to start the show than the star-spangled banner, Ted Nugent Live. He is coming out of retirement. He is going back on the road. We're going to talk more about that later. That's a promise. The Beatles from the White Album. Come on, got to do it right. By request, Birthday, Grand Funk Railroad live from the Live in Bosnia album, their last live album, with We're an American Band. And Great Deep Request, this one actually surprised me, Black Oak Arkansas with Freedom. Everything you're hearing tonight has been a request, and it's just going to be great. We're going to go throughout the whole night. I've got a long list of songs to get to, including this next one, Little Backstory. Legendary drummer Carmen Appice just released an AI video that he made celebrating Rick Derringer and a tune that he had recorded a number of years ago with Carmen and with Rick's wife. I just heard it for the first time today, seeing the video. The video is really cool. The song's even cooler. Going to play it right now. This is Rick Derringer, Carmen Appice, United States.

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0: America's semi-quincentennial, 250 years old. And on the phone with us tonight, we've got Punky Meadows from Angel. Brother, how are you?
1: How you doing, Eric? I'm doing great. We're up here in Jersey right now recording vocals for the new album. It sounded great, so we're really excited about that.
0: Oh,
1: get this thing out so everybody can hear it. We got a lot of great songs on this new album. It's going to be great.
0: Well, we want to be one of the first ones to play it because we got a lot of Angel fans all over. Hey, Punky, 250, baby.
1: Awesome. That's great. Isn't that fantastic, man? I mean, I just love America. You know, it's the greatest country in the world. So.
0: It sure is. You know, you've seen all of it. You know, when you think back of all the touring you've done from every little corner of this country and being abroad in other countries, what comes to mind?
1: Well, I mean, America's the greatest country in the world because, for one thing, we're the land of the free, you know, and anything is possible in this country. Your dreams can come true with hard work and a positive attitude. And, you know, I mean, I'm kind of proof of that, you know what I mean? I've worked hard all my life, you know, in the music business and that sort of thing. And the thing about, I was in the grocery store the other day, and I was just looking around, and it was so big and so full of food, all this food everywhere, and all these people from, you know, from different backgrounds on their shopping and buying all this food. I was thinking to myself, God, America's the most properest country in the world. And it's, you know, we have plenty of food, water, housing, and it's the land of the free. We can worship how we choose. We can say what we want. And, you know, it's just the greatest country in the world. I mean, no other country is allowed into a lot of different countries, and they're nice. But when you come back to America, that's when you really realize how great we really are in this country.
0: Oh, man, I could not say it better. From the lips of Punky Meadows of Angel, well, America, she's been carrying the torch for freedom for a long time, and I got the perfect Angel song. Punky, have a great night, and come on back on the show. We're excited about the new record.
1: Thank you so much, Erica, and God bless America.
0: God bless America.

I request Steve Miller Band going back to 1981, Living in the USA. And yes, we are. We're celebrating the semi-quincentennial. 4th of July going to be the 250th birthday of the United States of America. And tonight is a big pre-party getting ready. We're going to be just having a terrific time as the world watches in 2 days. 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

Punky Metal's talking about in the studio, working on the new album. I am itching to get my hands on it. A couple weeks ago, spent a few days with the band in Ohio and in Pennsylvania, and just an absolutely terrific time. Terrific band, and great American, Punky. Yes, he is. Let's get back to the music. Another request. This is Brooks and Dunn, Only in America.

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0: us at WRCT Pittsburgh, 88.3 FM, celebrating the semi-quincentennial tonight. Boy, say that three times. I had to practice it so I could say it on the air. But it's an exciting show, and man, I've said it before, these guys are the future of rock and roll. Got a little surprise call in tonight. Got Chad Michael and Danny Dahl from Wicked. Guys, welcome to the show.
1: So good to be here.
2: Yeah, thanks for having us, Eric.
1: Listen, we were just listening to the show, and I heard Punky Meadows from Angel on. Man, I'm like, we opened for those guys back several years ago. I think it was Brooklyn, right, Chad?
2: It was, yeah.
1: Back when the Knitting Factory used to be there, and what a show. I'm telling you, all that white leather and hard rock and melodies. I mean, it was like the old, the new. People were going crazy, so we're in good company here today.
0: All right, so now I'm jealous because I wish I was at that show. Wicked opening for Angel. That's a rock and roller's dream come true.
1: Well, wait, the dream gets better. We were like, we had Richie Rano from the Stars backstage hanging out. I mean, can you get any better than that?
0: Well, they're passing the torch to you guys, and that's a good thing.
1: That's right. That's right. We're super excited. And, like, listen, you know, what a celebration you got going on here. You know, we grew up with this band. The premise of it is we're just an all-American rock and roll band, and we came out with a song called American Rock and Roller to celebrate that. Always has been a staple since we first started this band, and we fly that flag loud and proud for sure.
2: Yeah, you know, to me, being American, it's about having the freedom to chase something that matters and doing it your own way. You know, the hustle, taking chances, not waiting for permission, especially being in a rock and roll band. And the opportunities that we've had living where we are and having that pride, you know, we get to write songs as a family, a band of brothers. We get to hit the road, connect with people, and create a community. And that's something that we're fortunate enough to be able to do here, man.
1: And we want to keep that alive and maintain that, right? That's the great part of this wonderful country we live in, and like we said, we really wear that on our sleeves with pride.
0: Well, that is so awesome. You guys call in tonight. You guys are a perfect match. America 250, right?
1: That's it, man. It's awesome.
0: Well, we're talking with Chad Michael and Danny Dahl of Wicked. You guys have a brand new single, Sunflower. We're going to debut that

you something you already know. The world ain't all sunshine and rainbows. It's a very mean and nasty place, and I don't care how tough you are, it will beat you to your knees and keep you there permanently if you let it. You, me, or nobody is going to hit as hard as life. But it ain't about how hard you hit. It's about how hard you can get hit and keep moving forward. How much you can take and keep moving forward. That's how winning is done. Now, if you know what you're worth, then go out and get what you're worth. But you got to be willing to take the hits and not pointing fingers saying you ain't where you want to be because of him or her or anybody. Cowards do that, and that ain't you. You're better than that.

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0: 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If you are just tuning in, we're having a great time tonight being American, celebrating America, and in 2 days, celebrating the semi-quincentennial. And that's what tonight's show is all about. And on the phone with us, man, we've been playing the new album, Triangulation. It is, I think, one of his best. We've got guitar great Steve Morse. Steve, how are you, my friend?
1: Doing great. Thank you for having me. And almost happy birthday, America.
0: That's right. So Triangulation is terrific, my friend. I want to get you on for a dedicated show in the upcoming weeks because listeners love it. I love it, and I love it pressed on this beautiful neon orange vinyl, which is how we're playing on the radio. But you are nonstop go. You've got a brand new single that we're going to debut next week, coming from the new Rainbow Celebration Collection, The Music of Rainbow, with Temple of the King. Man, when do you have time for any downtime?
1: Well, as a musician, you never retire. You can retire from a band or from a touring situation, but you can't really retire if it's in your blood, and you want to keep going and trying things. And they approached me about doing a song that some of my friends I loved the band Rainbow. When I heard them play, we did a show with them when I was in the Dixie Drags, and it was this tune was one of the ones they played live that I thought was just fantastic. So I got a chance to do the recording on it with my son as the other guitarist, and we sort of painted a tapestry with I think there's 11 different guitar sounds in there. And see if you can pick them out. Some of them don't sound like guitar, but there's a lot in there. And we had a great time doing it. And it's such a great, timeless tune. Great piece of writing. And I miss Ronnie. We got to tour with him when we did our symphony tour with Purple. And I really miss him. But he sang so great on this.
0: Well, I was not hip to the fact that is your son on the recording. And tell your listeners tonight his name.
1: Oh, that Kevin. Yeah, Kevin Morse. And, he's been playing for a long time, but we've finally got to the point since, due to a long string of circumstances, my touring with Purple came to an abrupt halt with our, dire health situation that my late wife had. And since then, he and I have always had a great relationship, but I've been spending more time getting together, writing and discovering how much we have in common, and that it's just the perfect time for us to start working together on everything.
0: Well, that is fantastic. And when we debut this single next week, and all of our listeners right now are going, they want to hear it now. But when we debut this next week, I'm going to be listening, and everyone listening tonight, with a different perspective and different ears, knowing that this was a family collaboration, which is just amazing. But tonight is our semi-quincentennial special. In 2 days from now, it's the birth of this country.
1: Yes, thank you for mentioning that. And I think it's so important for us as Americans to realize, yes, we didn't get everything right, but every country in the world, it seemed like, had the same problem in those early bad times. But we did correct course and kept America a great place for opportunity, incentive-based success, and, the whole appreciating our equality under God. And there's no place like it, I think. It's not just because I'm home. I've luckily gotten to tour the world. And as Americans, we can learn a lot from the other countries in the world, of course. But there is no place like America for the, you know, we talk about our flaws. We deal, you know, we put them out in the world's view. We have our, you know, our public arguments in, you know, from one side against the other for the whole world to see. But it's because we're striving to make things better. This is a very important a milestone, 250 years. And I got to say, it's not political to be proud of America. So let's be proud.
0: Amen, brother. And for all of our listeners, they know I close my show every week with Be Proud to Be American. Well, I was talking with Steve Morse. He's got a brand new album, Triangulation. Steve, do you got a tune we can play tonight?
1: Yeah. Oh, I spent 5 years in the band, Kansas. And Kansas is smack dab in the middle of the United States of America. And it has so much to love about the people and the band and their music. And one of my favorite tunes that I always loved to play live was just a beautiful piece, and it's called Song for America. How about that for this time?
0: That is fantastic. We're going to do it right now. Steve Morse, he's a legend. Steve, come on back on the show. Have a great night. Thanks for calling in. This is Kansas, Song for America.
2: This next song is one of our favorite songs to play. It's also the really, really hardcore Kansas fan, one of their favorite as well. This is from the second album released back in 1975. It's the title track. It's called Song for America.

the great Southern rock American vocalist Jim Dandy Mangrum. A Moonshine Sonata in the background. I'm your rockin' attorney, Eric Jackson Lurie. Happy 4th of July, guys. Two more days. 250 years. Wow. And for all of you listeners out there, how many of you guys were around in 1976 for 200? I can remember it. I was a wee EJL. But even as a kid, it was a big deal. 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And if you're interested in underwriting for Courts in Session or any of the terrific shows here at the station, well, all you got to do is head on over to your computer, bang out a little email, and send it to pr@wrct.org. And we'll get back to you with more information about promotional exchanges and other partnership opportunities. And so we're celebrating the birth of America this week, but we've got a big old show next week. Adrian Vandenberg is coming to Pittsburgh. He's doing a tour celebrating his years in Whitesnake. And he's bringing along with him Marco Mendoza from Thin Lizzy and a whole host of other bands, Ted Nugent, and Vinnie Moore. That's right, all of you UFO fans. Vinnie Moore is coming to Pittsburgh with Adrian Vandenberg, Marco Mendoza. And next week, we're going to have Vinnie joining us. You know, I always say this, if all the stars are aligned, because these guys, they live a different lifestyle, different schedule, and but we're slated to talk and have some fun, and it's going to be a really cool show. Vinnie Moore next week, and that's not it. We got a homegrown doubleheader. So many of you guys out there know and love the classic Pittsburgh thrash band, Eviction. Those guys have broken up, but one of their all-time classic albums has been picked up by yet another label for a new worldwide release. And we're going to have Rockin' Rob Tabachka and Rockhead Ron Rydell joining us in the studio. We're going to be playing that new reissue, and we're going to be celebrating some major Pittsburgh rock and roll that made a big mark in the thrash music scene and has just been terrific. So you don't want to miss next week either. Vinnie Moore from UFO, Rockin' Rob Tabachka, Ron Rockhead Rydell from Eviction, next week here on Courts in Session. And if you missed any part of tonight's show, and you don't want to go anywhere because we've got some more cool things happening, but you can hear tonight's show again tomorrow at 1 o'clock in the morning after the Mockster finishes his show, Viva La Mock. And he told me, he said he is doing a 4th of July mock. Now, he did not swear me to secrecy, so if I wasn't supposed to say that, too late. But it's going to be a great show. I'll be tuning in, and afterwards you can hear a replay of tonight, and you can hear a replay of Courts in Session, the live show every week, Sunday nights at 10. Get you ready for the new work week.

So this next tune, it gets a ton of requests every year for the 4th of July. Didn't disappoint this year. We're going to play a little different version. Several requests for this tonight. Sending this out to the hot blonde listening to me at home. This is going out to you, honey. This is Dave Elvin from the King of California album. This is 4th of July.

Happy 4th of July, America. This is Al Harlow, your next-door neighbor, calling from Canada. We were all raised on American music here in the North, from Motown to Muddy's Mississippi Delta, from Elvis to Mr. Barry, so glad that he's living in the USA, from California Girls to Dylan to Aretha getting her respect. So back in 1980, we decided Prism's next album, Young and Restless, needed to salute American music. My songwriting partner at the time, Lindsay Mitchell,

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So peace and freedom to the greatest democracy in history, still a light shining to the entire world. Happy 4th of July, America.

0: Friday the 13th, November 13th. How about that? And Foghat's coming to the Palace Theater with the Artemis Pyle Band. And we've got the Wild Man on the phone with us tonight. Artemis, how are you, brother?
1: Is this Brother Eric and Uncle Sam?
0: Hey, semi-quincentennial, 250 years.
1: Yeah, that was 1776.
0: You got it.
1: And the Marine Corps started at a place called Tun's Tavern in 1775. So the Marine Corps kind of predates the beginning of the American Revolution. But yeah, 250 official years that this great nation has survived so many unbelievable periods of history. And here we are at 250. It's pretty amazing. I've only seen 230 of them.
0: Well, you know, talking about that, you know, I can remember I was a little boy, but 1976, you know, 2026, you know, we're in a different world these days, but we're still in the great U.S. of A.
1: I want to thank Uncle Sam, and I want to give a shout out to the Army, the Navy, the Air Force, the Marines, the National Guard, and the Coast Guard, and, you know, all people that serve in uniform. Yeah, man, I mean, we just played, APB played Sunday in New Jersey for tens of thousands of people at the Rock Ribs and Ridges, and we opened up for Blackberry Smoke, and we've played there 7-8 times, and we always had a humongous crowd, and they come forward on the music, man, and fist bump and sing every song, you know, with us. And I always think I wish the band, you know, Ronnie and all the guys could see it, but I feel like there's something after this. I feel like there's another world, and I feel like all the positive energy created by music fans all over the world, and in my case, the Lynyrd Skynyrd fans, I think it creates an energy which transcends to the spirit of people like Ronnie. So it's all good, man. To me, it's going to be a big birthday party.
0: It sure is. Talking with Artemis Pyle of APB, November 13th, coming with Foghat to the Palace Theater. Well, brother, before I say goodbye, I got to say, as you're saying that, you know, you've been a part, you've truly been a huge part of the rock and roll soundtrack to this great country for the last 50 years. And that's a real special thing.
1: It is. You're right, Brother Eric, that the truer words were never spoken because of the prolific songwriting of Ronnie Van Zant. These are anthems. Every single song, I mean, the people were singing with us Sunday, you know, on a giant stage, and we had a great day, and great, the weather was beautiful, and they're singing the words back to us, sometimes louder than that big PA system, and it's a phenomenon. And Ronnie wrote songs that will be here 1,000 years from now.
0: Talking with Artemis Pyle, Artemis Pyle Band, coming in November. We're celebrating 250, the semi-quincentennial. Artemis, have a great night. And this is coming from his album, Anthems, WRCT 88.3 FM.

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I'm your rockin' attorney, Eric Jackson. Larry, terrific time tonight celebrating the semi-quincentennial. And I'm not going to finish just yet. We're going to go late because I've got so many requests I did not get to. So if you made a request and you're tuned in all night waiting for it, you may still hear it. We're going late. And we may have another special call coming up. Keep it tuned right here. For the purpose of the replay show, I'm going to sign off. I'm your rocking attorney, Eric Jackson. Larry, remind you to take care of each other, be kind to each other, and be proud to be American. Happy 4th of July, America.

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0: That was Janis Rasmussen with the tune Drain. And before that, we heard Eric Hilton with the tune Akasha. Coming up next, I'll have Garden City Movement with the tune I Can Be Your Salvation. I'm DJ Firefly. 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

0: You're currently listening to Christine and the Queens with the tune Aya. Before this, John Gerd and Reset Robot with the title track to the expansion EP. Coming up next, I'll have Third Attempt with the tune Good Vibrations. I'm DJ Firefly. 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
2: You just heard Machine Drum with the tune Honey from 3482. End User before that with Northern Tribe from the release Unquiet. And right now I have Indira Paganato with La Patrona. And that's from Arte Como Armante. I'm DJ Firefly. 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

0: Hello, my fellow Americans. I would just like to say now, as an expert on the subject, that WRCT Pittsburgh does not blow. Thank you.
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2: Today on Law and Disorder, we welcome back award-winning journalist Paul Jay, who is working on a new documentary titled How to Stop a Nuclear War, based on extensive interviews with Daniel Ellsberg.
3: It connects the dots from the economics and mindset that drove the Cold War to the precarious state of nuclear policy today, including the recent expiration of the START Treaty. We then look at how neighborhoods within New York City are preparing to resist ICE raids.
4: New York City Councilwoman Alexa Villas joins us to talk about how her district in Brooklyn is organizing to protect itself against ICE.
2: Stay with us.
5: I'm New York City attorney and author Michael Stephen Smith.
3: And I'm Jim Lafferty, a decades-long political activist and once the national director of the National Lawyers Guild.
2: And I'm Maria Hall, Los Angeles civil rights lawyer. 2 weeks ago, we spoke with award-winning journalist and filmmaker Paul Jay about his upcoming documentary, How to Stop a Nuclear War. Scheduled for release in fall 2027, the film draws on in-depth interviews with Daniel Ellsberg and is narrated by Emma Thompson. It examines just how close humanity has come to nuclear catastrophe and why Ellsberg's decades-long warnings about nuclear policy and power remain urgently relevant today. We ran out of time in that conversation, so we're very glad to welcome Paul Jay back to the show to pick up where we left off. Today, we'll continue our discussion about the ongoing nuclear threat, how it's shaped by political and corporate interests, and what the public needs to understand in order to push for meaningful change. In addition to his work as a journalist and filmmaker, Paul Jay is the founder of TheAnalysis.News. For decades, he has investigated the inner workings of government, corporate power, and military policy, bringing together deep investigative reporting with a storyteller's clarity, helping audiences make sense of complex and often hidden forces that shape our world. Paul Jay, welcome back to Law and Disorder.
6: Happy to be back.
2: Great. Well, before I get into questions, on February 5th, that signaled the end of the New START Treaty. Can you just very briefly, before we get into our other questions, let listeners know what that means?
6: Well, in some ways, it's more symbolic than anything. The New START Treaty, which limited the numbers of nuclear weapons Russia and the United States had, and was more or less effective in reducing numbers, it actually, more importantly, involved inspections and ongoing discussions and negotiations as to what was going on with each side's nuclear weapons. But that kind of ended already anyway. In 2020, during the pandemic, the Russians said they didn't want any more inspections, and the Americans said, okay. And then after the Russian invasion of Ukraine, most of the process broke down. They weren't inspecting, and they weren't even talking about it. So today is somewhat more symbolic because the treaty had more or less run out of steam, although both sides claimed they were keeping to the numbers. But as Dan Ellsberg often said, it isn't so much about the numbers. It's not irrelevant. But even at the quote-unquote lower numbers, we still face existential threats, and especially from miscalculation and accidents. So the worst part of the treaty ending is the stopping of the process itself. They don't even talk to each other, and that's very dangerous.
2: I wanted to start back at the beginning, just after World War II. What were the economic factors that led the U.S. to expand its nuclear weapons complex during the Cold War?
6: Well, you know, with this kind of question, I always have to decide where to start, like where's the beginning? And yes, no question, the bombing of Hiroshima and Nagasaki sort of introduces the nuclear era. But if you're talking about the economic roots, you kind of have to go back, and I'll go back a little further. There's several issues playing out when you start looking at why we're allowing this massive nuclear infrastructure that could end all life on Earth. Why does it still exist? And you need to go back, especially if you're talking about the economic factors, and there's several at play here. So let's start, quote unquote, at the beginning. The beginning is the American elites, and of course, elites throughout the world mostly, they hate socialism. And that didn't begin with the Cold War in 1945, 46, 47. It didn't even begin with the Bolshevik Revolution in 1917. The hatred of socialism in the United States in particular, it begins on the record in the first speech in Congress in 1848, I'm going back, a rant against socialism and denouncing this attack on private property. And what was the private property under attack? Slaves. So it goes back, you know, the Red Scare, the first big Red Scare in the United States was 1871 at the time of the Paris Commune, when the workers of Paris took over and developed the most democratic form of socialist state you could imagine. Well, that was front page news all over the United States. And they were screaming blue murder, that these European socialists are coming to the United States and they're going to attack our private property. So this attack on the basic form of economic organization in the United States, and of course in the rest of the capitalist world, that was one of the most critical factors driving everything. Of course, we had a civil war. It turned out wage slavery was more effective than slavery. Then the United States conquers the West and wages genocide against Native people, and then plunders, attacks in the most brutal colonial way in the Philippines, throughout Latin America, Cuba, Guatemala, China, you name it. So this rise of U.S. imperialism, which is a combination of a plantation culture based on slavery, stealing land from the indigenous people, and then finding out, not only plundering the world, but finding out, boy, isn't war profiteering great? And this is where the First World War, J.P. Morgan and others find out, boy, look at the money to be made out of war. So I'm telling this story because when people talk about the Manhattan Project, it usually starts at the beginning is the Manhattan Project, but it isn't the beginning. There's an America that exists that a Manhattan Project is born into. The question with the Manhattan Project is, and why I go into this backstory, is why keep building a bomb when you know there's no German bomb? Because that was the whole rationale for the Manhattan Project. At least that's what the scientists were being told, and later what the American public was told. Of course, the whole thing was secret until the bombing of Hiroshima and Nagasaki. So the building of the bomb was really an extension of what was going on throughout the whole late 19th century, what they learned from the First World War. War makes a lot of money. And if you have a nuclear bomb, not only does it create a whole massive nuclear weapons industry where you know, talk about war profiteering, but it also helps you establish a geopolitical regime in the world after World War II. This is one piece of it. There's another piece of it. Nothing important in history happens for one reason. You know, even at a level of a personal relationship, if you break up with your partner, nobody breaks up for one reason. There's always lots of reasons. And imagine something as complicated as important historical events like the nuclear era and the Cold War and such. But the other important piece of this was that the economic crisis of the 1930s, which was a crisis of a massive hyper-speculation from Wall Street, it was a crisis of overproduction. You can't keep lowering people's wages and then produce like mad, especially as the Industrial Revolution is giving rise to enormous productive capacity. You can't produce like mad and lower wages like mad and think everything's going to be honky-dory. So, of course, we have a crash for various reasons, but one of the reasons is the lack of purchasing power. And the New Deal helped plug the hole a little bit. It helped mitigate the crisis, at least to the extent that it subdued the rise of a really powerful socialist workers' movement in the United States, which was certainly one of the objectives of the New Deal. And I would credit FDR. I think he actually really did want to avoid fascism in the United States. The New Deal model was also a way to avoid that. But it didn't really deal with it. And by 1938-39, unemployment was rising again. It was back up at 20-25% levels. The spending that really dealt with the crisis of the 30s was World War II. It was massive government spending at the level of that war. That's what created a kind of full employment. That's what plugged the hole that was sort of inherent in how the way capitalism worked. So anyway, jump ahead. The war ends. There's now two things have happened. One, you've had this massive government spending creating a kind of purchasing power that sort of put off the day of what had happened during the 30s. And you had a massive aerospace industry that had developed. Lockheed, Bell Aircraft, all the big companies that DuPont became much, much bigger. All the major companies, Standard Oil, everything took an enormous upswing in scale. Because they had guaranteed government contracts, and they made a killing. I mean, one of the untold stories of World War II is the same kind of war profiteering that became a scandal after World War I. The same thing was going on in World War II. So they have to deal with these issues. What is the solution here? So they come up with the problem: how do we maintain government spending, save the aerospace industry, keep economic stimulus going, you know, it's sort of World War II levels as much as you can, but how do you justify it all if you don't have an enemy? Because the other alternative is go back to the New Deal, but at a much bigger, deeper, broader scale. Enormous government stimulus, enormous direct government employment programs, public ownership. In other words, you actually start strengthening the socialistic characteristics of the American economy. And there always were some, because that's part of how capitalism develops, like even a public post office is an example of it. They did not want to go back, they being the preponderance of the elites. The person who would have tried to go back would have been Vice President Henry Wallace, who wanted to go back, wanted World War II. He called it, there was two contending visions of the world. Henry Luce, the guy, I think it was Time magazine or Look, I can't remember, but he was a member of the Council on Foreign Relations. And their vision of the world was going to be the American century. Henry Wallace had an alternative vision, and same thing in 1942, he announces it at a filmed address. He calls it's going to be the century of the common man. And that will be a global New Deal. In other words, a kind of social democratic form of capitalism that would not only deal with the crisis in the U.S., but would even extend abroad. Well, honestly, I think he was dreaming. That isn't how capitalism works. And the reality of capitalism asserted itself. Yes, Wallace was useful to rally the working class during the war. But before the war ended, they got rid of him. And who do they replace him with? Of course, Harry Truman, who's easy to manipulate. The short of it all is they invent an existential enemy. They claim the Soviet Union is another form of Hitler. You know, in school, it's always the two forms of totalitarianism, Hitler and Soviet Union. But they weren't the same. And Dan, this is what started to turn Daniel Ellsberg's head around. Yes, Stalinism was extremely repressive in the United States. Could say a form of totalitarianism, but a very specific one, not the same as a capitalist Hitlerite one. The most important difference was the Stalin-Soviet Union primarily, on the whole, almost without exception, did not have a militarist external agenda. It was not a threat. And they invented one, they being the Truman administration, the Council on Foreign Relations. They literally consciously lied. And the reason I say consciously is because every year from 46 on, the CIA was producing documents titled, "Is the Soviet Union a Threat to Western Europe and the United States?" And every year, the CIA was telling the Truman administration, they're not a threat. They're in a defensive posture. They're afraid of us. So they needed an existential enemy to justify a massive military budget. Biden increased the nuclear budget by about 20% by his last year. Trump has already increased it perhaps as much as another 25%. We're already in the midst of an unmitigated arms race. And people talk about that as if it's the sad consequence of the policy of deterrence. But it's actually the objective of deterrence. If what you really wanted was just deterrence, you'd have a few nuclear submarines, and that would be it. Because the current nuclear sub fleet, well, there's 14 nuclear subs, between them, they can wipe out every single city in Russia and China. So what do you need more than that if there's such a thing supposedly as deterrence? Deterrence isn't the objective. The arms race is the objective. And spend more and more and more. So if you look at, you know, the current budget on nukes alone would pay for something like 200,000 teachers, just to put it in some perspective. And it's all a boondoggle. It does nothing. What Trump's added to the picture is the so-called Golden Dome, which is supposed to be this missile defense shield that will protect the United States from incoming nuclear missiles. It's a total fraud. You know, they say hitting incoming ICBMs is like hitting with a anti-ballistic missile. It's like hitting a bullet with a bullet. The difference between Trump's Golden Dome and Reagan's SDI, they're saying, is artificial intelligence. Now, with AI, you can hit a bullet with a bullet. And even if it's true, and there's absolutely no evidence, there's not a single test that shows AI can hit this bullet with a bullet, but let's say it could, it can't distinguish between a bullet and the bullet, like the decoys. And one of the things they don't tell people is a basic principle of physics. Once the ICBM hits space, say the Russians or Chinese launch an ICBM. Once it's in space, it isn't propelled by rockets anymore because space doesn't have any resistance. It just flies. It may have a little bit of rocketry just for some final targeting. But basically, if you attach to the capsule a whack of decoys, whether they're balloons or anything, shrapnel or things that look like nuclear warheads, they will fly at the same speed because that's what happens in space. There is no way AI is going to distinguish between what's an actual incoming missile and a weapon and what is perhaps a thousand decoys. So the whole thing is utter BS. The only thing more dangerous than this system not working at all is that it works a little, that maybe it could stop something, which scares the heck out of the Russians and the Chinese, which means they have to develop hypersonic weapons. They have to develop more ways to get around this system, which is why deterrence theory and supposed defense shield theory, actually the real objective is the arms race. Everybody knows this measures only give rise to countermeasures, which is all part of the boondoggle profit making. So your tax money is funding boondoggles. But nobody wants to talk about it because there's this taboo about nuclear weapons. Oh, you can't talk about it, or you're a traitor, or you're soft on communism, or you're soft on Russia, or soft on China. Decades and decades of this lying, Cold War lying, Cold War economics, Cold War exaggeration of the enemy, and Cold War paranoia and psychosis that they're out to get us. Who the hell wants to commit suicide? It's ridiculous. None of the leaders in any of the nuclear powers want to commit suicide. And everybody knows starting a nuclear war is precisely that. So the real danger is nuclear war by miscalculation and accident. Nobody's discussing it. And some very concrete things we could do to reduce the risk of that are not even on the agenda. Nobody pays any attention to it. And there are some real things we could be doing.
2: If you're just tuning in, this is Law and Disorder. I'm Maria Hall, here with my co-host, Jim Lafferty. We're speaking with Paul Jay, award-winning journalist, filmmaker, and founder of TheAnalysis.News. And he's working on a new documentary called How to Stop a Nuclear War. Well, Paul, both the U.S. and the USSR were famous for their Cold War propaganda in controlling the media and artists in order to promote their own agendas and, of course, demonize the other country. What role did the government propaganda play in Daniel Ellsberg's decision to leak the Pentagon Papers in 1971?
6: Well, he came to realize that the Vietnam War was based on a lie. The Gulf of Tonkin incident, when supposedly the North Vietnamese had attacked this American ship, was a lie. Even bigger lie, he came to realize, was that the American government, Lyndon Johnson, president, they knew very early on that this war was unwinnable, that the Vietnamese people had been fighting against the French. They fought against Japanese occupation. Again, they fought against the French. They fought against that this was a national liberation movement, and it wasn't going to give up, and it didn't matter what the Americans did. The vast popular opinion was against American intervention, was against the puppet regimes in South Vietnam, and in fact, I think in the Pentagon Papers, it's acknowledged in one of the studies that if there had been an election after World War II, Ho Chi Minh would have won the election. So he came to realize the extent to which this was based on a lie. The second thing which was he came to realize, and I'm not so sure it's part of the Pentagon Papers, but it's one of the most important big lies of the Vietnam War, is that the Cold War mythology, the basic story, was that the Soviet Union was going to use its military might to control the world. And that's the underlying lie of the Cold War. NSC 68, which I mentioned, this thing Nitze wrote, which became essentially after 1950, the official doctrine of American foreign policy. The Soviet Union is going to militarily expand and take over the world. But hang on, the Vietnam War didn't fit that mold at all. Everybody that knew anything about it knew this was an indigenous national liberation movement. It was not an extension of Soviet militarism. It wasn't an extension of the Chinese militarism. It had nothing to do with Soviet military expansion. This was a people who didn't want to be dominated by the United States or its puppets. This is a pattern that was actually established in the war nobody really wants to talk about. And that's the Korean War. They call it the Forgotten War. And the short of it is, the Korean War, you had this guy Ri, who the Americans installed as president after the Japanese surrendered and left North Korea, South Korea. They install this guy Ri, who arrives there on an American plane, becomes president, and installs a vicious dictatorship, killing left-wingers, socialists, communists, thousands and thousands. People's democratic committees that spontaneously arose after the Japanese lost were slaughtered in South Korea. This is the guy the U.S. intervenes to intervenes in a civil war almost identical to what happened in Vietnam. So what happened in Vietnam followed the pattern of the Korean War, which essentially was Soviet military threat is exaggerated or even invented, and it's used to install pro-American governments when possible through elections, and when not, install dictators through coups or even direct military intervention like Vietnam. This was part of the model of how you establish what the Council on Foreign Relations called the grand area. The fundamental thesis plan was, do not allow any countries that are not already part of the Soviet sphere to enter the Soviet sphere. That was the mission one coming out of World War II. And the objective was, by any means necessary, whether it's manipulating elections in Italy, whether it's funding the fascists in Greece, invading and getting involved in the civil war in Korea or a civil war in Vietnam, or backing the fascists in Indonesia who killed something like 1 million people inside of about 4 or 5 weeks, installing perhaps as many as 200 dictators between 1945 and 1990.
3: Paul, finally, given all of that you've told us about, can you remind our listeners of some very concrete steps that people can take, I mean, individually and collectively, to protect ourselves and our world from this ongoing threat of nuclear war?
6: Well, I know when people listen to this analysis, it sounds like overwhelming. Some people, I'm sure your audience knows a lot of what I've been saying, but a lot of ordinary people don't. And it starts to really challenge people's identity as being Americans. So it's kind of hard to listen to sometimes. But most importantly, people feel like it's overwhelming. What can we do? If there's a nuclear war, we're all dead anyway. And so, you know, it's like an all or nothing proposition. But it isn't. I don't think there's any leadership or any class or elites in any nuclear power that wants to commit suicide. I don't think any of them are going to deliberately start a nuclear war. Let's put it this way, highly unlikely. In extreme circumstances, you could imagine the use of a tactical nuke, but so far we haven't seen it. The Americans didn't, even though they contemplated it, didn't use it in Korea, didn't use it in Vietnam. The Russians didn't use it in Afghanistan. So right now, that kind of deliberate, conscious use. But what about accidental use, miscalculation, and introducing AI makes it even more dangerous? So here's some things we can demand to reduce the risk of nuclear war. Number one, no golden dome. People should understand why a boondoggle phony anti-ballistic missile system, it's not just a boondoggle and a waste of money. It's dangerous because it makes other Russia and China think that what if it could take out some of our second strike capacity? What if it means the U.S. could now launch a successful first strike? So it destabilizes things. Number two, ICBMs and launch on warning are either just sitting ducks because you either use them or lose them. So you see something coming in, and either you launch the ICBMs or they get taken out. Well, how do you know what's coming in is real? What if it's geese or radar bouncing off the moon, which has happened before? What if it's AI hallucinating? There's only one way to know something is real, and that's let it hit. And why wouldn't you let it hit? Because you can't stop it anyway. So you might as well wait and see if it's real, because if you fire your ICBMs and it turns out it's not real, you've just guaranteed

0: And America has always gone forward on the sound of marching feet to the military beat of drums, drums, drums. Helping to hold the banner high, stirring the hearts of her fighting men, this then is the spirit of 76.
1: What do you mean you're walking off the job?
2: Like I'm walking off the job, man. I don't have to work with that kind of square drummer.
1: Well, I don't see any reason.
2: No, I mean,
1: when
2: I accepted the gig, I didn't know I was going to have to play fife with the kind of moldy fig.
1: Well, we certainly
2: drumming can. Like what is going on up ahead there, man. No.
1: Moldy,
2: Now, the kid here is on second drums, and the kid is swinging pretty good, but we can't make it swing with that other cat, Dick.
3: You tell him, Bix.
1: Look here now, we're engaged in battle. The army's depending
2: on
1: you.
2: Well, too bad, man. Like, you're back here holding the flag. You don't have to walk next to him, you know?
1: Well, what exactly is your objection to the man?
2: Well, in the first place, anybody with a name like Yankee...
1: Doodle.
2: Yeah, well, the name says it, man, you know?
1: Yes, but what is the main problem?
2: Like, it's a toss-up between the drumming and the singing, man.
1: The singing.
2: I got a bandage around my ears, but it doesn't help much. It's a bad sign.
1: Well, let's walk back up there and talk to him, see if we can't straighten it out.
2: Yeah, well, you know.
1: All right, Doodle, the fife player and the other drummer want to leave. Now, what seems to be the trouble?
4: They're out of step with me. That's what's the trouble.
1: Is that true?
2: Oh, wow. He wants to play yep, up, up, up, up, up, up, and it ought to go scoopy doopy doopy doop, bow, bow, bow, yeah, bow, ooh, ooh. Boom. Man, like you didn't say anything about that we were going to work up near the cannonballs, man. I mean,
1: well,
2: I thought we were working like a officers' club dance, man.
4: Let's get on with the procession here, gracious.
1: Yes, now let's make an effort and play it like Doodle wants to.
2: Yeah, well, it's a drag.
1: Get on with the marching here.
4: Father and I went down to camp along with Captain Gooding. There we saw the men and boys as thick as hasty. Every

0: That's all, man. That's it.
1: I'm hip.
0: That's it.
2: Come on, pick up your instruments there.
0: No, that's it, man.
3: What's the trouble now?
0: It's a bad scene, man, right?
1: Bad scene, Bix.
2: Come on, you're holding up the whole parade.
3: Let's stop the bickering in the ranks here. Do you want the war to end on a note of triumph or disaster?
0: Like either way, man. And just so it swings.
3: Now look.
0: Scooby-Doo.
3: Let's reach a compromise here. Play it 8 bars your way and 8 bars Doodles.
2: All right.
0: Crazy.
4: Yankee Doodle, keep it up. Yankee Doodle Dandy, find the music and the step back.
0: Okay, out of the way, man. Like...

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Hello. 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It might be a holiday weekend, but we're here live on July 4th, 2026. During our Youth Express Hour today, we have music from 7th grade members of the North Hills Middle School Orchestra. 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At 10:35, we have teen writers joining us from the Scholastic Art and Writing Awards program. And at 11 o'clock, an encore performance from the Stapletons when they were here on March 23rd, 2024. All that, plus a pop quiz in just a moment, and good company all morning long. Thanks for being here for the show that gets your weekend off to a good start, the Saturday Light Brigade, Saturday mornings from SLB Radio Productions.

0: Saturday Light Brigade. That's Larry Long and Run for Freedom. Getting us started today. Nice to have you along with us. Stu just sent a message a few moments ago. And I see Tommy is here too, also Susie in Alexandria, Tommy in Virginia, Jim in Blackridge, Kathy in Tyonesta, and you. Thank you for being along with us today. Quiz coming up in just a few moments.
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0: Now it is time to give you a chance to earn a Saturday Light Brigade charge. We are about to open this morning's pop quiz, giving you a bit of a stumper today. This morning's is sort of a two-part challenge. We have two options. You can do one, the other, or both. Turn the word fire, F-I-R-E, into work. W-O-R-K, fire into work. By changing one letter at a time, with each change resulting in a new word along the way. So you begin with fire, change a letter to form a new word, do it again and again and again and again until you are able to come up with the word work. Now, there are several ways to do it with only two intervening words. And you might find those. If you do, perhaps you would like to, for an extra challenge, see how many steps you can use to take a more circuitous route. Either way, it's up to you. And either way, I hope we will hear from you.
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0: Good luck going from fire to work. This song is from a group called the Joshua Club at the Saturday Light Brigade.

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Her skin makes them sick.

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In general, I think I'm doing quite fine.

the Saturday Light Brigade. That is Regina Spector and Summer in the City. And you also heard Summer Sun by the Joshua Club. We are looking at ways to get from fire to work, changing one letter at a time. And let's see how you did it. Susie in Alexandria went from fire to four to fork and work. That's one of the efficient ways of doing it. Mike and Jaylene in Alabama went from fire to wire to war, the past tense of wear, like I wore some shoes, and then from war to work. Tom and McCandless went from fire to wire to war and to work, and then he had AI solve the puzzle using one of Google's products and went from fire to four to work, or fire to four to fork to work. And then he said that Google called this the long scenic route: fire, fair, bear, bark, dark, dork, fork, and work. Tom points out he is a real person. Tommy, thanks for your request. Tommy is listening in Virginia, and we'll get to that sometime this hour, I hope. Stu and McCandless has fire, four, F-O-R-E, fork, and work.

Kathy has fire for fork and work. She is in Tionesta. That and fire, wire, war, and work from Jim and Blackridge are the most common simple ways to do it. Dr. Nelson, fire, wire, war, and work. And that's exactly how Russ and Sharon in King, North Carolina did it. But here is the long way they did it. Fire, tire, mire, dire, dare, dark, dart, cart, mart, tart, part, park, pork, fork, dork, and work. That's even better than the AI solution. Well done. And there are just a few more to share. Tommy had a solution. His short way was fire, wire, war, and work. And his lengthier way, fire, fine, wine, wink. Wind, wand, ward, word, and work. Mark and Slippery Rock has fire, wire, war, and work. And fire, four. Fork and work. Here's Barb in Oakmont. Good to hear from you. I usually struggle with these, she writes, but this one came to me right away. Fire, fork, or fire, four, fork, and work, which is exactly how Jim in Crafton Heights did it. Jim also did fire, wire, war, and work. Ralph in the South Hills, fire, four, fork, and work. And a few more ways that we will share with you in just a few moments. Broadcasting live from historic Allegheny Square, along with Ricky Berger. This is Larry Berger, and this is the show that gets your weekend off to a good start, the Saturday Light Brigade, Saturday mornings from SLB Radio Productions.

0: Were you also singing Judy in Disguise? Kind of sounded like that a little bit. That's Billy Kelly. And that old American flag, some other ways of going, or some additional answers to our pop quiz. Leslie in Oakland, fire for fork. Work and fire wire, war and work. Those are definitely the two most common. Sue in South Park went fire, wire, war, and work. But she has a couple others. Fire to fair, F-A-R-E, to wear. To wake, woke, war, and work. And also fire to fair, to wear, to war, and to work. Gary is in Franklin. He went from fire to wire to war to work. And Mark Knapp went straight from fire to four to fork to work. Miles did the standard four-word way, but also added the more elaborate fire to fine, to wine, to wink, to wonk, to work. Thanks for playing along. A lot of great answers coming in today to our pop quiz. Our history riddle comes your way now in just a moment.
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0: And good morning to Ben in Squirrel Hill. Ben is also playing along. He has fire for war and work.

0: Time now for this morning's history riddle. Despite the words in a famous song he wrote, official records show he was born on the 3rd of July. The year was 1878, and the place was Providence, R.I. At the age of 8, he began headlining in vaudeville and eventually acted in and created a wealth of Broadway fare. Although he starred in Ah, Wilderness and I'd Rather Be Right, he's best remembered for writing songs such as Over There. Any ideas as to the answer to our history riddle?
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0: Good luck with this morning's history riddle. Would you like to hear it again? Despite the words in a famous song he wrote, official records show he was born on the 3rd of July. The year was 1878, and the place was Providence, R.I. At the age of 8, he began headlining in vaudeville and eventually acted in and created a wealth of Broadway fare. Although he starred in Ah, Wilderness, and I'd Rather Be Right, he's best remembered for writing songs such as Over There. 412-200-5975 or 1-888-SLB-RADIO. Good luck. Linda McCrae with a little advice from the Saturday Light Brigade.

Eliza Gillickson, or Gilkison, I should say, and an American boy. Linda McCrae, Be Your Own Light before Eliza. A lot of correct answers coming in this morning. Here it is again. Despite the words in a famous song he wrote, official records show he was born on the 3rd of July. The year was 1878, and the place was Providence, R.I. At the age of 8, he began headlining in vaudeville and eventually acted in and created a wealth of Broadway fare. Although he starred in Ah, Wilderness and I'd Rather Be Right, he's best remembered for writing songs such as Over There. Share your answer with us at 1-888-SLB-RADIO or 412-200-5975. And in a moment, Greg and McKeesport and Dust Bowl Jack in Ohio will join us. Rich in Freeport has the correct answer. Christopher in Monroeville got it. So did Susan and Susie in Alexandria. Russ listening with Sharon in King, North Carolina got it. So did Jim in Blackridge. A guess of Irving Berlin came in from several brigadiers. Tommy in Virginia came up with the correct answer. And we'll give you just another few moments. To see if you might know it.

0: Linda and Fred just came up with the correct answer. And now up we present Greg and McKeesport. Good morning, Greg.
1: Good morning, Larry. Happy Independence Day.
0: Happy Independence Day to you too. It's been a while since it's come on a Saturday. And it's nice to be here for that. You know, I'm having a little trouble with our connection, and let me try again here for a minute. That might be a little better. Can you hear me okay?
1: Yeah, I can hear you. Can you hear me?
0: I can better now. Who did you come up with as the answer?
1: I came up with Mr. George M. Cohen.
0: Absolutely. It might be that your radio just needs to come down a little bit. We're getting a little bit of me blended in with you. Too much of me. Do you remember much about him?
1: Not really. I remember he wrote the song "Over There" for World War One.
0: Yes. Yeah.
1: The Yanks are coming.
0: A little bit. Yeah. Well, Craig, I would love to talk with you a little bit more, but that feedback is making it hard for folks to hear.
1: That's okay.
0: Okay. I hope you have a happy 4th. Thank you.
1: Sure.
0: Take care.
1: Take care.
0: You too. Every now and then, that delay can get to us here. Let's see if Dust Bowl. I know Dust Bowl will probably sound just fine. Good morning, Dust Bowl.
2: Good morning.
0: Good morning.
2: How are we doing today?
0: We're doing great. How are you? You should have seen how Ricky had her fingers crossed on both hands that you were going to sound just fine. Happy 4th of July to you. Now, in Ohio, are the fireworks going off already? I imagine they probably are.
2: I couldn't figure out last night. We had too much lightning going on last night.
0: Oh, good. Send it our way. We could use the rain.
2: Yeah, we got rain. I had the TV on this morning. There was a number of power outages in the area and all kind of crazy stuff associated with a lightning storm. And it took the TV out one time. Well, it was my internet connection what took out my Spectrum. And I had to reboot that to get that going. But it was pretty rough here. I was enjoying some of the presentations on ABC last night with the celebration of the 250th anniversary. They were talking about the Lady Liberty.
0: Mm.
2: And it was very informative about that, the things I didn't know about that. But yeah.
0: Our power went out yesterday, I guess around 11:30-ish or so. And this is true. It was out. And we had a number of things we wanted to get done and couldn't. And I said about 2 hours later, I said to Ricky, I said, you know, it can be kind of nice when the power goes out. And right as I said that, the power came back on. within seconds of my saying that, because I was going to say sometimes it's nice to, you know, just not worry about all the things that require power to do, but it came back on. But I also have to tackle, the internet came back, but not the cable. I need to go out there and take care of that later today.
2: Mm-hmm. We were talking about, we were playing a radio station on our way, I'll tell you where I went in a little bit. It's called America's Songbook, I think they call it, is their format.
0: Mm-hmm.
2: They were playing George M. Cohan songs and other patriotic songs in order of the 250th. We were driving to the tractor show in Williamsfield, Ohio.
0: Mm-hmm.
2: It's on 322, and it's at the Ashtabula County Antique Engine Grounds. And it's a neat place. And there's a flea market there. We're not going to go there to see all the tractors, but we go up there to see the flea market and have the Wayne Township Fire Company pancakes for breakfast.
0: Oh, nice.
2: That was our, with that, and we took the one dog with us, and I was riding the scooter. But we went. I said, we got to do this early because it's going to get hot before long. So we got there at 9 a.m. and spent 2 hours there, and we were pretty well tired by then.
0: Yeah.
2: Crawled in the air-conditioned car and came on home. But I did find a treasure there for me in the flea market.
0: What did you find?
2: You know how at Penn State they got the Nittany Lion license plate for the front of the car is dark blue with the white lettering?
0: Mm-hmm.
2: You've seen those before? Yeah. I found one for Clarion University.
0: Oh, good for you. That's going to become a collector's item one of these days.
2: Yeah, this guy from New York State, he had different license plates there at the flea market. And bumbling through, this one's never been on a car. It still has the shrink wrap on it.
0: Oh, that's great. That is a great thing to have. It's amazing how the heat can exhaust you after just a few hours even, or in some cases, just a few moments after being in the heat.
2: There was shade up there, areas where trees were there, and we could get over in there for a while, and then, like I said, the breakfast was under a tent, and then we cruised around, and they have... you could bring your classic car in, and they have a special parking area because you're part of their display.
0: Ah.
2: And they let you in free when you do that. And they take and they park the cars down there. But on Friday, they weren't all there. And on top of that, it wasn't the best day to be out because it was you know, even up there in the farm country up there, it was really, really, really hot. And like I said, we took precautions. We had water with us, and then I was using a neckerchief around my neck. It was cold water on to keep me going, and my big sun hat. So it was. We got through it, and it's one of our annual things we like to do every year. But it's actually a half hour from our home. It's based on Route 322 up there. So
0: well, you're right. You're right about the Great American Songbook. Our answer contributed a lot to it. George M. Cohan. And we have the only studio recording ever made by him. And he's going to talk a little bit about his life. And we'll get a chance to hear his voice in this recording that we will play. Despite, he was born in 1878. He died in 1942, and later in his life, he made a recording talking a bit about his work, and we're going to share that. A charge to you. I hope you have a good 4th.
2: Yeah, we got some family members coming over. We're going to have some food indoors here in the air conditioning, of course.
0: Well, stay cool. Thanks so much, Dust Bowl.
2: Okay, have a good day.
0: Here's George M. Cohan. Congratulations,
3: today,
0: if you got him.
3: The magic key will turn to the incomparable George M. Cohan.
4: This Tex O'Rourke, folks, unannounced because I've just been asked to perform a mighty pleasant task. To introduce to you a chap who's just as well known and loved down in the cactus country as he is right here in the gay white way that he helped to make famous. He's the fellow who immortalized Yankee Doodle, synchronized the land of the free and the home of the brave, and set Old Glory waving to 4/4 time. Author, composer, playwright, star of the screen, stage, and radio, artist and musician. Well, you put them all together, add a dash of dancing feet, strike up the band, set off the fireworks, give three cheers, and you just about got a picture of Uncle Sam's favorite nephew, one of the grandest troopers in the world, George M. Cohan.

0: Well, after that very elaborate introduction, I'm afraid I've lost my voice entirely. However, it's very nice to be here. I consider it a great privilege to be on this program for the American Legion. I've been asked to sing a verse and chorus of a little marching song of mine the boys adopted more or less during the war. I don't have to tell you I'm not much of a vocalist, but I'll do the best I can with it. So we'll just imagine for the moment we're back 1917 and the orders from the front. Forward march, Doctor.
1: Johnny, get your gun, get your gun, get your gun. Take it on the run, on the run, on the run. Hear them calling, you and me, every son of liberty. Hurry right away, don't delay, go today. 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

0: when he got three at the Saturday Night Brigade. I've probably told you this before. He wrote that song as an answer to God Bless America. Its original lyrics were, God blessed America for you and me. And it sat in a trunk for about 5 years, unused. And he eventually dusted it off, polished it a bit, and it became the song you just heard, with additional verses from time to time added by him or by others. And becomes a very important song.
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0: win this morning's Brigade Charades puzzle. Four syllables in today's Brigade Charade. You know how this works. It's like charades, except we cannot mime it out to you. 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We're looking for a four-syllable word. The clue is of greatest concern. Of greatest concern. Syllable one, force open. Syllable two, conjunction. Syllable three, pronoun. Syllable four, served hot or on ice. Can you put those together?
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0: Once again, the overall clue is of greatest concern, and the four syllables are force open, conjunction, pronoun, and served hot or on ice. 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

0: Saturday Light Brigade. That is Old Whitetail. And it was done live on SLP back in 2019 on my birthday, December 7th. It's funny, I thought that was a studio recording, and then I was thinking more about it. And right at the end, it occurred to me, I think that was done in our studio. Great tune. Eva Cassidy in front of Old Whitetail with American Tune. Richard on the north side just got the correct answer to this morning's Brigade Charade puzzle. Here it is again. The clue is of greatest concern. Syllable one, force open. Syllable two, conjunction. Syllable three, pronoun. Syllable four, served hot or on ice. By the way, a couple of brigadiers, including Tommy and also Susan, have recommended watching the movie about George M. Cohan, Yankee Doodle Dandy. We were talking about George M. Cohan about half an hour ago, the autobiographical movie, while a bit fictionalized, is highly recommended, writes Susan. Larry and Vanessa came up with the correct answer to this morning's Brigade Charade. They are at the Blue Heron Festival, and they say it is sprinkling there now. Which is kind of relaxing after some brutally hot weather. Jaylene got the correct answer, listening in Alabama with Mike. Susie also solving this morning's Brigade Charade. Rich in Freeport also came up with it, and so did
1: Herbs in Action. Reflections and
0: Tom. That's not what we wanted to hear. So did Tom coming up with the correct answer. Tom, are you there?
2: Yeah, I'm here. Do you hear me?
0: I can hear you. I can hear you just fine. You came up with the correct answer yes, I got all the... Oh, wait. Russ got it. I wanted to be sure I acknowledged everybody. Russ had it. And Tommy in Virginia also got it. So did Jim in Blackridge. And now I can officially say that all the answers have been given except for you. What did you come up with?
2: I came up with priority.
0: Yes, priority. Pry to force open. The conjunction or. The pronoun it. And served hot or on ice is tea. Pry or it. Tea. Of greatest concern.
2: I'm embarrassed to say I wasn't sure what a conjunction was. I thought it was a Pittsburgh intersection or something.
0: No, like. I thought it was a disease of the eye. a conjunction is, let's see, and or, right? And or but.
2: And or but, okay. I got the first syllable and the last syllable, and then once I got that, I was able to get the two in-between ones.
0: Yeah, you're not alone in that method. If it's four syllables or so, often we'll make a couple of the syllables fairly easier to solve, and then you kind of have to interpolate or deduce what the ones that are missing might be.
2: Okay, anyway, I have another one for you.
0: Oh, good, good.
2: I had one, and as I was waiting to get on the to talk to you, I came up with a totally different one.
0: Oh.
2: So I'm going to use that one instead. I'll save the other one for later.
0: Okay, but, I'm always game.
2: But anyway, it kind of fits into you saying who everybody is correct. It's like the clue is validation, okay?
0: So validation.
2: You're validating that everybody was right.
0: Okay.
2: Okay, so validation. It's four syllables.
0: Mm-hmm.
2: And the first one is Paul McCartney is one of many, maybe thousands, I'm not sure. Okay?
0: And it's one syllable, huh? Okay.
2: It's four syllables.
0: Oh, the overall clue is Paul McCartney is one of many? No.
2: That's the first syllable.
0: Okay, got it.
2: So Paul McCartney is one of many, maybe thousands, I don't know. The second syllable is a graphic file format. Okay.
0: Okay.
2: And if I was say, but anyway, and then the third syllable is paid for service.
0: Paid for service. Okay.
2: And then the last syllable is they make bulldozers.
0: They make bulldozers. Paul McCartney is one of many. That's the one I'm having the most trouble. Oh, okay, wait. I have an answer for each syllable, but I don't think I'm anywhere. They don't add up to a word. And the clue is validation.
2: Okay, for Paul McCartney, sometimes they tack this word in front of his name.
0: Okay, that helps a lot. Okay, so, validation, I was thinking GIF as the graphic file format.
2: Right.
0: Oh, CERTIF, it's TIFF. CERTIF, and then paid for service, I had PRO, but that can't be right. But it's CERTIF. Okay, the last syllable is cat.
2: Right.
0: They make, so it's going to be certificate.
2: Right.
0: Yeah, but pro, certific. If you're paid for your service, what is that? The third syllable I can't get.
2: Fee. You pay for
0: service. Oh, fee. Okay, certificate. I like it. It works. And I got it, which is even better. Thank you, Tom. That's
2: okay.
0: I get to do this. I don't very often get my own charge, and we'll share that.
2: On the 4th of July, too, right?
0: Yeah. Thanks, Tom. Hello to Harry and Carno. Nice to have you with us out near Glen Willard, Pennsylvania.

Larry and Vanessa at the Blue Heron Festival just sent a photo from the festival. And I'm glad you're having a good time for what I know is a tradition for you.

0: Tommy also got Sir Tiff Fee Katz. Well done. And Tommy also made a request for Saturday Light Brigade tradition that you are about to hear. This dates back away, but a Greek guitarist named Guy Van Duser is playing this solo, and it's pretty amazing and intricate to listen to. It's his version of Stars and Stripes Forever.
1: Okay, this is by my other favorite composer, John Philip Sousa.

Guy Van Duser. A quick show of Saturday Light Brigade hands. Who is singing Be Kind to Your Fine Feathered Friends? Ricky's hands up, my head is up. And thank you for your participation, broadcasting live from historic Allegheny Square, along with Ricky Berger. This is Larry Berger, and this is the show that gets your weekend off to a good start. 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

0: The Saturday Light Brigade, Patrick Selvest is his name. Thank you for the kind words about the music. Today we have a lot of music from our Independence Day collection. That tune is called Freedom Sings. Brigadier Becky writes, Larry and Vanessa of Elwood City, who are at the Blue Heron Festival, is running the volunteer kitchen. Hello, Brigadier Becky. Here's hoping things are going well up for you. Thank you for being along with us.
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0: Now it's time to give you a chance to earn a Saturday Light Brigade charge with this morning's High Clue. Ricky, have you audited the High Clue? We're okay. She has her opposable thumbs up, and she's said that it's okay, which is good. Here it comes. Born on July 4th, she used sign language to talk and met Fred Rogers. Again, born on July 4th, she used sign language to talk and met Fred Rogers.
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0: I'll be curious to see if you know the answer we're looking for. This one is a little tricky. Born on July 4th, she used sign language to talk and met Fred Rogers. 412-200-5975 or 1-888-752-7234. 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
4: I'm longing to ride on the freight train.

Mike and Shailene in Alabama. I hope you heard those tunes. I was thinking of you as we played them. Doyle Lawson and Quicksilver and Americana and Good Old American Guests by Dan Crary and Lonnie Hoppers. I say that because I know you enjoy hearing some great picking, which is featured on those tunes, as well as the one you're currently hearing. Born on July 4th, she used sign language to talk and met Fred Rogers. The correct answer is coming up in a moment. John and Economy Burrow got the correct answer, and Russ, along with Sharon in King, North Carolina, got it. And Tommy, you have the correct answer. And Virginia, Stu and McCandless came up with the right answer. And so did Larry in Elwood City.

0: And so did Susie in Alexandria, Virginia. Hello, Susie.
1: Good morning.
0: Good morning. It's great to have you with us. How's the heat?
1: Well, I've been told that the way you do it when it's this hot is you turn your thermostat down to 70 in the morning, and then like right around 11 or 12, you turn it up to 78. And I did that yesterday, and I, you know, made it out. It seemed to work. And my body seemed to, you know, adjust to 78, because usually, which is rare, because, you know, usually I'm at work and I'm like, oh my gosh, it's so hot.
0: Yeah.
1: It's like 75. You know, and I was like, oh, okay, this is all right. I did go out to get ice because I'm going somewhere today. We're going to be outside, and I was like, we need to have cold ice water. So it was like my car said it was 106.
0: Yeah, the poor car thermometers really have a time with this, and you wonder, is this true? What's it measuring? One of ours was on 99 for a while, and I think that's because it was all the higher it knew. And the other one now that I think about it, they both seem to be pushing at 99 degrees. But it's been hot and important to sort of take care of everybody. Our cats typically like to lie on our closed back porch, but we made them come in. They were not happy about that. But
1: yeah. It
0: gets very hot. They think it's the African savannah. They like it, but it's, you know, guys, there's only so much of that we think you can take.
1: I think it actually was in the triple digits. I don't know if it was actually 106, but it was in the triple digits here.
0: I know the so-called feels-like temperature was definitely that hot. I say so-called because I think we all feel temperature a little differently. It's almost like grade inflation. We're going to tell you that it feels like 110 to sound more dramatic.
1: Well, to that point, on Tuesday, I really screwed things up with my body because I take some medications that make me feel the heat more. You know, so I shouldn't be out in this heat even more so because I take those medications. But Tuesday, I always get this sandwich. It's sort of, you know, a thing for me. On Tuesday, I get this sandwich. And it felt cool in the shade. Well, it was still 88 degrees.
0: Huh. And
1: I sat in, you know, what felt cool in the shade for 45 minutes. My body for the rest of the day is like, nope, you are staying inside in the air conditioning. And I had to take a half day off work because I sat outside for 45 minutes.
0: You need to be careful. I don't mean you, I mean people in general. We need to be careful not to, to not listen to our bodies and what they might be saying, especially in conditions like these. Well, you knew who the haiku was referring to, and you're one of a few who got this at all. Who is it that we were looking for?
1: It's Coco the Gorilla.
0: Yes, Coco. And as John in Economy, who also got the correct answer, pointed out, Coco's trainer was somewhat controversial. Some say that Coco's language capabilities were more a result of animal training than actually a result of intelligence. But that's been debated by scientists. But she was born July 4th in 1971 and lived to almost be 47 years of age. She died June 18th, 2018. And there are some wonderful videos. Coco watched Fred Rogers every day. And Fred went out to meet Coco, And Coco immediately embraced him, and she knew exactly that he was the man that she was watching on television. And there's some wonderful interaction. I'll post that video on our Facebook page, the two of them interacting. It's really delightful to see. And Coco, the legacy of Coco, there's a website, coco.org, for the Gorilla Foundation that talks about research work with gorillas. Really a fascinating story. And
1: And you know, just I think, you know, the fact that she, you know, she was trying to take off her shoes and you know, just so special.
0: Yeah, that she goes,
1: you know,
0: to
1: there's no training that can that's not training. That's knowledge.
0: Yeah, that seems to me like behavioral, even if it's mimicking. I mean, we learn that way. That's
1: right.
0: How we learn how to speak. And the video, I can't do it justice, but she helps Fred Rogers untie his shoes and hugs him, and it's really tremendous to see that. Well, charge to you. And it's good to talk with you. Stay as cool as you can with the ice today. And here's to a peaceful 4th of July. Take care. Coco the gorilla is who we were looking for.

0: Mark Graham, and Orville Johnson at the Saturday Light Brigade. And just enough time for this.
1: As the seeds of turmoil flowered and grew, the hastily assembled American army craved a banner they could call their own. To a certain Philadelphia seamstress came General George Washington one day in the icy winter of 1777.
2: Betsy! You in there, Betsy?
3: Who is it?
2: It's me, George.
3: Oh, boy. Come on in. Hey, ever hear of wiping your feet?
2: How's that?
3: You're tracking snow all over my early American rug.
2: Oh, yeah, sorry. All right, let's get out of business now. Have you got it finished?
3: Your flag?
2: No, my jacket.
3: Yeah, but don't you want to see the flag?
2: The flag can wait. I got a man outside from Esquire.
3: All right, you want to slip it on?
2: Please.
3: Okay, here we go. Take a look in the mirror there.
2: Is that a darling blazer?
3: Yeah, darling.
2: Is it me?
3: It's you. Huh? Now, how about we check over the flag?
2: Wait a minute. You think the lace on the cuffs is too much?
3: No, it's fine.
2: You really like it?
3: I adore it. Now, about...
2: I wonder if I should have had the silk brocade instead of the lace.
3: Lace, brocade.
2: Say, these antique military buttons worked out real nice, huh?
3: Well, I'm glad...
2: Or should I have taken the mother of pearl?
3: We've been all through this, George. You wouldn't want the mother of pearl. Once you had them on, you'd hate them.
2: Yeah, but on the other hand...
3: Look! I made you a spiffy little blazer there. You got the lace on the cuffs and the antique military buttons and the gold epaulets and the emblem on the pocket.
2: All right.
3: Now, why don't you look at the flag, huh?
2: All right.
3: Just a minute. Let me bite the thread off here.
2: Well, snap it up. Spread it out in your lap there and we'll... You having a little fun at your country's expense here? Huh?
3: How's that?
2: You kidding with these colors? Red, white... And blue?
3: Well, those are the only remnants I had around
2: Wait a minute. Stars? I deliberately said polka dots.
3: Huh?
2: Stars with stripes? How does that work together, design-wise?
3: All right. You want to be the big man and put on the thimble, huh?
2: No, it's just...
3: Then how's about you let me run the flag department and you run the army like a nice father of our country, okay?
2: I know, but look at the colors you chose. The best you could do, I suppose. A peppermint stripe with royal blue, the same as the British colors, too. Now how will we tell whose side is who? Look at the colors you chose. Why couldn't it have been puce? Lavender over.

0: I'd like it. How soon can you make one up?
1: Come on, there's your flag. Take it or leave it.
0: All right. Say, what's this little ticket here that just fell out? Inspected by number 28.
1: That's me.
0: Oh, yeah.
1: You want it on a hanger?
0: No, I'll just run it up the flagpole, see if anybody salutes.
1: Okay.
0: I guess it's better than don't tread on me.
1: Certainly. Besides, 100 years from now, what the heck difference will it make?
0: I guess you're right. Come on, man.
2: 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You can also listen by phone at 631-359-8728. Saturday Light Brigade charges also to John in Economy Borough, who knew Coco. Russ knew Coco the gorilla, as did Tommy in Virginia, and Stu and McCandless and Larry at the Blue Heron Bluegrass Festival, all coming up with the correct answer to that puzzle, a charge to each of you. And the Sound Hound is coming up in just a moment.

The Saturday Light Brigade. That's Arlen Bennett and I, America. Thank you for being with us today.

0: think I am caught up on saying hello back. I see Jim just made a comment on our Facebook page. And good morning to Mel, listening out in Westmoreland County. Wonderful to have you with us.
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0: 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Our first camp starts this Monday, and the Youth Media Center is all set for a great group of youth coming for Together on the Air, the first camp. Yes, I know. No, you're not going to go out. You're going to stay in with us. We've been keeping the sound hound in as much as we can. He's kind of an indoor dog anyway. Are you ready? Here comes this week's sound. I've got it. And here is the sound brought this week by the sound hound. Any ideas what that is? One more time. Take a guess now.
1: It's time to connect. 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You're a big part of the Saturday Light Brigade.
0: There you go. Yes, some nice water for you. 412-200-5975. If you can identify this. Good luck.

Lots of guesses coming in this morning. Here again is the sound from the Sound Hound. It is not fireworks. But I can tell you that the puzzle is solvable. Here's Rick in Highland Park. Rick said, I think it's pouring bronze into the form that made the Liberty Bell. Not bad, but that's the most unique guess probably ever. Mike in Huntsville, Alabama, got the correct answer. So did John in Economy. Larry and Vanessa are among those who guessed fireworks. Stu and McCandless thought it might be the mechanism that returns bowling balls. Not that. Rich also thought it might be fireworks. Rich is in Edinburgh. Here it is again. And if you would like to take a guess, 412-200-5975. Charlie thought it could be a printing press. He also thought it might be the sound of pushing two shopping carts together or a shopping cart into the nest of shopping carts when you return it.

Tom, says it sounds like something being produced in a factory. Carrie sounds, or says it sounds like a dishwasher washing off 4th of July dishes. Here it is again. And I think I have an alternate version of this I can also offer. Maybe this will help. A couple different examples. Take a guess at 412-200-5975.

Patrick thought it might be a wooden barrel rolling on the ground. And Stu and McCandless just got the correct answer, as did Tommy. And Virginia. I think that second clue might be a little clearer. Perhaps that helps a little bit. We're going to give you another moment to come up with the correct answer at 412-200-5975 or 1-888-752-7234. Rich in Edinburgh just came up with it. Most people love getting the answer to this one. After all, it nets you a Saturday Light Brigade charge. Once you've finished being strung along, Bill in Lucius Borough at first thought it could be running a flag up a flagpole, and then he came up with the correct answer. Jim in Crafton Heights got it.

You can join us on the air with your correct answer if you would like to at 412-200-5975 or 1-888-752-7234.

0: Carrie thought it might be a log rolling contest, standing on and rotting a log while it's in water. And then was asking, what's the name up for that? I think it's just log rolling. I can't recall if there is a name for that. I was always really tickled by that. As a kid, I think it is simply log rolling, part of some of the feats of lumberjacks. And we actually gave credit for several different answers. Russ got the correct answer. And Carla will tell you what it is we're looking for. Hello, Carla. How are you?
1: Good. Fine. And good morning and happy semi-quincentennial.
0: Yes. Yes.
1: I can't wait to say that.
0: I had to look that up. Semi-quin, which I guess is half of 500. I think, right?
1: The quincentennial is quinquentum from Latin. Okay, so it would be happy 200. Semi is half of, and then the quincentennial is like the 200th birthday.
0: Yeah, it gets complicated.
1: Because we had bicentennial, which is, 200 years in 1976, and then, of course, the centennial would have been in 1876.
0: Yeah, it seems like the bicentennial was kind of like yesterday. It's amazing how recent it seems. You came up with the correct answer. What did you get?
1: Yeah, finally. It was hard because this isn't a sound I hear a lot. But I'm playing tennis, and it was the word. I have a dark confession to make.
0: Oh, you can make
1: the word clues and the second clue that got it for me.
0: Well, it is. We accepted racquetball also, but it actually was the sound of tennis. And tennis, when I started to give the clues of net, that kind of narrowed it down more to tennis, but it did kind of sound a little bit like racquetball being played too. But tennis is the sound we were looking for, and with Wimbledon going on now, a lot of eyes and ears turn to tennis this time of the year. So
1: yes, but that first sound didn't sound anything like tennis to me.
0: Yeah.
1: I don't know. Of course, I'm not a tennis fan.
0: Yeah, the first one was a little bit more of a tennis, and that one had a bit of an echoey sound to it, I think. I'm looking to see if I can sound hound. Let's have it. It's there, but it all depends. These are so hard out of context sometimes to figure out what they are.
1: And there was a lot of stuff behind that sound, too, that led me astray.
0: Well, I'm glad you eventually narrowed it down. And
1: yes.
0: I hope you're able to have a good fourth today. Are you going to
1: I'm sort of sad because I'm going to be alone. Everybody that I know has been invited to somebody else's party, and I just long for a grilled hamburger, but I'm going to have to settle with some chicken from Giant Eagle, which I ordered yesterday.
0: Oh, well, that'll...
1: So I'll have some potato salad, and I'm going to watch some 4th of July specials and try to make it feel different. You know what I mean? That's the best I can do.
0: Well,
1: my family's not here, you know what I mean? And my friends are all either out of town or busy.
0: I do understand that. I hope it's a good one, just the same. And thank you for calling with the right answer.
1: Well, thank you. And you have a happy fourth, too. And I hope you give Sound Hound some pieces of grilled hamburger or something to make it special for him.
0: He says he'll look forward to that in moderation.
1: Yes, in moderation, of course. That's what I always said with Sparky. He was on a diet. Yeah, so I understand all that. So.
0: Thanks, Carla. Take
1: you
0: care.
1: Have a good one. Bye.
0: Congratulations. If you knew, we were looking for sounds of tennis, a volley, to be exact. And now we have time for a couple special features from our Independence Day collection. This one recorded live many, many years ago.
2: My name is Mariella. I'm 10 years old, and I live in Highland Park, and I like the color green and blue.
3: I'm Rosalia. I'm 9 years old. I live in Highland Park. I go to school at Sacred Heart, and my favorite colors is blue, green, dark purple, then yellow. 15.

the Saturday Light Brigade. And I don't have the date when that was recorded. I might have an estimate. Oh, I do. It looks like it's from December 22nd, 2009. That sounds about right. So the girls you heard there would be, what, about 15? They'd be in their mid-20s today. And maybe, just maybe, they're singing that song this week. Broadcasting live from historic Allegheny Square, along with Ricky Berger, this is Larry Berger, and this is the show that gets your weekend off to a good start, the Saturday Light Brigade.

Arlo Guthrie with Steve Goodman's City of New Orleans on your Saturday Light Brigade. Our Afterthoughts puzzle is coming up in a moment. Sarah was able to get the correct answer to our Soundhound puzzle. Sarah, by way of Stu and McCandless. Well done, Sarah. And hello to Ron Berlin listening in Edgewood. Good to have you here. As always, I think I'm up to date. In terms of acknowledging folks checking in, good morning to Ralph. Actually, he just said hello. Also, I see that David and Franklin and Patrick have stopped by. And also, good morning to cartoonist Joe. Nice to have you here with us. Our Afterthoughts puzzle comes your way momentarily.

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1: Now it's time to give you a chance to earn a Saturday Light Brigade charge. It's time for this morning's After Thoughts puzzle. We are live, and I hope you'll consider participating with us if you are able to have the opportunity to. We're looking for one word that naturally follows the three that we are about to give you. Are you ready? What one word naturally follows these three? Bottle, break, and rubber. Bottle, break, and rubber. One word naturally comes up right after those. And if you would like to take a guess, join us on the radio. We would love to have you do so. And the way to do so is just like this.
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0: That's Cozy Sheridan at the Saturday Light Brigade. And lots of correct answers are coming in. We're going to speak with Richard on the north side in a moment. Our Afterthoughts puzzle is challenging you to identify the word that follows bottle, break, and robber. We could also add goose as a clue. 412-200-5975 if you would like to participate. Kids, adults, everybody in between, welcome to join us on the air. You can also reach us at 1-888-752-7234. Hello to Doug and Heidi in Black Ash. Heidi got it right away. And they added leather and rough as clues. Thank you for checking in. Happy 4th to you. Sharon, listening along with Russ in King, North Carolina, got it. And words are her thing, you know, when it comes to Sharon. Nick in West Mifflin also got it. John in Economy came up with the correct answer. Mike in Alabama got it. And Mrs. Pudge, wife of Super Pudge in Lamartine, got the correct answer. And Elizabeth is in Uniontown and came up with it. Another clue could be crew or turtle. Tommy in Virginia got the correct answer. Tom in McCallis got it and suggested great or long as another clue, also turtle. Tommy suggested a few more clues. Let's see, Larry and Vanessa also got it. And so did Mark in Slippery Rock, Gail in Stanton Heights, and Patrick in Stanton Heights. Nice to have you playing along this morning. Here is a message coming in from Linda and Fred with the correct answer. And did you know the correct answer? If you didn't, you're about to hear it from Richard, who is on the north side. Hello, Richard.
1: Hello, good morning. Happy semi-quincentennial.
0: Yes, indeed. Yes, indeed. It's, I keep trying to think of how to write that in Roman numerals, but I guess in the United States, that's not the way it's done. But semi-sesquicentennial, is that right? It's the semi, I keep debating.
1: I thought it was semi-quincentennial.
0: Yes, I think you're right. I think you're right. Okay. No, you're right. I rehearsed that all week. But yes, semi-quincentennial, marking exactly two and a half centuries of anything. Yeah. Semi for half, quink for five, and centum for 100. So it's like Aladdin. It is. It isn't like one. It is Aladdin expression. And the fireworks, I'm sure, will be out in full force tonight in the Pittsburgh area, as well as pretty much the whole country.
1: Yeah. I want to go get some myself.
0: Yeah, they're a little bit easier. We were talking about that. You know, when I was a kid, getting fireworks here in Pennsylvania was pretty tough to do. These days, it seems.
1: Yeah, I remember that when I was younger. Yeah, for years it was like, people talk about, I had to go to Ohio. I'm like, oh my.
0: I was talking to our technical director, Chad, yesterday, Do you remember caps? Did you have those as a kid? They came on.
1: Yeah, you throw them and you pop, right?
0: Yeah, there was like a red strip. It almost looked like a strip of scotch tape in size, but it was red paper with a little bit of blasting powder embedded in it every so often. And at least if you were me, you banged on it with a rock so it went pop. And,
1: oh, no. I never played with those. It was always, like, those little white ones. They were just, like, little balls of paper, and you throw them, and you'd snap.
0: Oh, yeah, I remember those. Well, the cap roll was really meant to put in a cap pistol, which...
1: a cap gun.
0: We didn't have... I think I banged them with a rock because I remember the day that our house was disarmed. We had a lot of toy guns and things, and I think as the Vietnam War started to get worse, my parents thought, like, maybe boys, you shouldn't be playing with guns so much. I mean, they weren't...
1: Yeah, there's enough violence in the world, right?
0: Yeah, they didn't make a big deal out of it, but I just remember, like, you know, you can do a lot more than what you're doing now, where you can have a lot of fun with a lot less.
1: Yeah.
0: But,
1: I understand.
0: Yeah. Well, you came up with it. What word were we looking for?
1: Okay, give me the clues again.
0: Oh, yes. No, it's easy to... it's bottle, break, rubber.
1: Bottle, break, rubber. It was neck.
0: Neck is it. It's easy. Yeah. Easy to forget after chatting for a little bit.
1: Yeah, as soon as you said it, I got it. And then I was like, oh, I'll call. Maybe I'll call later. No, I'll call now.
0: No, I'm glad you did. It's always good to have the company, the turtleneck.
1: Oh, and I wanted to share a synchronicity with you I experienced last night.
0: Sure.
1: A coincidence. I was turning off of Benton Avenue onto Brighton Road, and I just started listening to this song called White Mustang. And then at that time, a white Mustang drives by me. That was so cool. I was like, that's awesome.
0: That's,
1: I love those moments.
0: It is something when that happens. And did you hear me talk about the power outage this morning?
1: A little bit.
0: Well, I was talking, we lost power for about 2 hours yesterday.
1: In
0: Bellevue. And I said to Ricky, I said to her, you know, as long as you're not too inconvenienced, it's kind of fun when the power goes out. And right as I said it, I mean right as I said it, the power came back on.
1: Right.
0: It's like, okay, yeah. I'm sorry. I should.
1: I heard you say that this morning, right?
0: Yeah, and it was so...
1: It
0: was so uncanny that happened.
1: Right.
0: But, well, I'm glad you're with us. Hope you have a good fourth. And thanks for coming up with Nick.
1: Yeah, of course. Yeah. God bless America.
0: Take care.
1: Bye.
0: Bye-bye. And let's see. Gail also had the correct answer. And, yeah, she's right. The Roman numeral is pretty easy, she writes. And, indeed, it is. CCL is the Roman numeral. Tommy mentioned that, too. And Jim in Crafton Heights says, when you get to be my age, stiff would have been a good clue. As in stiff neck. Jim in Blackridge, good morning. He got the correct answer, too. And I mentioned Linda and Fred. Gonna try to sneak in this song by Carla Gover next, and then Saturday Light Brigade birthday time will come up.

0: That's Carla Gubber and Hug More next. Happy birthday out to Rick and Trafford from wife Patty, sister Lou, brother-in-law Jim, and also born on the 4th of July, we say happy birthday to Grandma Ruthie and Irwin. Barb of Point Breeze, Alexandra of Shaler from Melissa, also born on the 4th. Charlie from Jenny and Family. Emily from Brian and Moon. James in Washington from Nellie. Jeff, brother of Skip and Springdale. And Alexis of Greensburg from Mom and Dad and Jacob, all born on the 4th of July. On July 5th, we have Rue of Pennyhills, Lila of Mount Lebanon with love for Mom, Dad, and Wyatt. Gia of Bridgeville from Brother Carlo and family. Sean Miller of Oil City. Happy birthday, Sean. Brody of Madison, Wisconsin from Linda and Fred and Collier. Leaf of Denora from Mom and Dad and sister Alexis. Bill from Trish and family. Monday, July 6th, Patrick and Moon from Sarah and Luke. Andre of Canfield, Ohio, from your family, including Ricky and me. Spencer of Knox from Madison, Jameson, Ezra, and David. Joey of Ben Avon from Maggie, Dave, and Jackie. Adam of Squirrel Hill from your family. On 7-7, July 7th, Oscar of Hookstown, Nicola of Point Breeze, Nicola of Point Breeze from Sun Christopher, Betsy of Glen Willard, John of Brentville, from wife Margaret of Brentwood, that is, John of Brentwood from wife Margaret. On July 8th, we have Ian from Madeline. And also, happy birthday to Lydia of Ross on July 8th and Leonard on July 8th as well. Turning to July 9th, Caleb of Beaver Falls from Mom, Dad, Asher, and Jordan. Justin from Casey and your whole family. Aaron from Mom, Gretchen, Dad, Garrett, and Finn. And on July 10th, this Friday, we have Caitlin of McCandless for Mom and Dad and Sarah. Perry of Denver from your entire family. Also, Brian of Zelenople from Karen, Russell, Matthew, Ken, Margarita, and Alicia. And finally, Lewis of New Kensington from parents Lisa and Rich. Happy birthday. We celebrate weekly and would love to celebrate with you.
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0: Patrick says happy birthday to Ime of Dry Fork, West Virginia. And Donna just wrote to acknowledge the birthday of Stephen Foster, born July 4th, 1826, 200 years ago. 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This is Larry Berger, and this is the show that gets your weekend off to a good start, the Saturday Light Brigade, Saturday mornings at WRCT, Pittsburgh, WIUPFM, Indiana, WMCO, New Concord, KRDP, 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

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It was composed by Eddie Harris late one night. He took it and he moved it and he grooved it and it's proved that he was feeling nice and free. 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

0: running as soon as out of sight. It was composed by Eddie Hammersley one night. He took it and he moved it and he proved it and it proved that he was feeling mighty fine, and that's the way it ought to be. Freedom, jazz, dance.
1: The Saturday Light Brigade, that is Eddie Jefferson with Freedom Jazz Dance. We are going to play Guess Who in just a few moments. So here's hoping you'll get ready to do just that.

And those few moments have passed. We're about to give you a pair of initials, and it's up to you to guess who they belong to. We have one particular person in mind. We think it's a name you probably have heard of. It could be a man, a woman, somebody real, somebody fictitious, somebody from history, entertainment, literature, sports. No matter who it is, we think it will probably be a name familiar to some or most, and hopefully to you. Today's guess who initials, J.C. J.C. That's J as in Jeanette, and C as in Clairton. Not clues, just a way to make sure you heard the letters correctly. J, C, the initials. You can guess as many times as you would like to, and you can guess starting right now at 412-200-5975. 412-200-5975. J, C are the initials. Jim reports it's already early in the morning. He wrote exactly at 9 o'clock that the fireworks have started in Grafton Heights. Maybe not the municipal fireworks, but they're going off already. And the initials, J.C. are the initials we're playing with this morning. Good luck. 412-200-5975.

hello to Ken in Florida. How nice to hear from you. Ken has a guess of Johnny Cash. Not Johnny Cash.

and to a couple of people on Facebook, the initials originally had a different last letter. You're not imagining things. And

and JC are this morning's initials. And let's see. Richard on the north side has Jennifer Coolidge, Johnny Cash, Jimmy Carter, Jose Cuervo, John Coltrane, and Jim Carrey.

0: James Cagney just guessed by John and Economy Burrow, picking it up from the George M. Cohan discussion we had earlier, since James Cagney portrayed him in the movie. Not him. That would have been very convenient, though. John Coltrane just guessed by Larry and Vanessa. And our initials are JC, JC, Jim, and Crafton Heights has Jackie Cooper, Jackie Coogan, Julia Child, Julie Christie, and John Carpenter. None of those. 412-200-5975. 412-200-5975. As we play Guess Who together with the initials JC. Trish, good morning. Trish has June Carter Cash, Joan Collins, Jackie Cooper, and Jim Crow. Also, Jim Croce just coming in. And James in Freiburg has Jim Croce, Jim Carrey, Jimmy Cliff, Judy Carnes. James always has great guesses. Jackie Coogan, Joan Crawford, Julius Caesar, James Cagney, John Cena. None of those is it. Tom in McCandless has Jimmy Connor, James Connolly, Joan Crawford, Julius Caesar, John Cabot, John Calhoun, John Calvin, Jacques Cartier, the French explorer, John Chapman, the given name to the person we know as Johnny Appleseed, Joseph Conrad, Captain James Cook, James Fenimore Cooper, and Jacques Cousteau. Lots of names. None, however, the name we are looking for. Linda has Jackie Cooper and James Coburn. And I think, yes, we're up to date, with the exception of a couple. Jim at Crafton Heights just guessed Jiminy Cricket. And John in Economy has John Candy, Jamie Lee Curtis, John Cleese. And John Cena, who I need to learn more about, an actor and a wrestler. And it looks like it's he was also a rapper at one time as well. Now, Gail had quite a few, and here they are. Jimmy Carter, James Cook, John Calvin, Johnny Cash, Jacques Chirac, Jackie Chan, James Callahan. Johnny Carson, Jim Carrey, Joe Cocker, Joan Crawford, Julia Child, Joan Collins, Judy Collins, and one more here. I need to be sure I'm getting it right. Jean Baptiste Colbert, a French statesman. We're playing Guess Who and hope to hear from you. James has John Candy, James Caan, and Johnny Cochran. James is in Freiburg. Trish in Clarion, I almost wish we could make your answer the correct answer. June Cleaver, not June Cleaver. So the answer, the person we're looking for is an athlete of sorts. And has set records from time to time. Many of them set on or around July 4th. And perhaps that will help you a bit. 412-200-5975. Gail, your list must have been divided into two texts. I'll take a look at the extra four you sent. Jackie Chan, John Cleese, James Coco, and Jacques Cousteau coming in from Jim in Crafton Heights. Johnny Cochran, John Candy, James Kahn coming in from James. And I think that gets us up to date, Gail. Let me take a look. Yes, in a second text, June Carter Cash, Jamie Collum, Julian Cope, and Jim Kershey. Thanks for putting those out. Also coming in from Gail. 412-200-5975. John in Economy Borough got the correct answer. Perhaps after a little bit of a hint just now. JC are the guess who initials. And here's Patrick of Stanton Heights with John Campbell, John Cleese, Jim Carrey, Jackie Chan, Joan Collins, Jennifer Carpenter, John Candy, Joan Cusack, James Caan, Jessica Capshaw, Jen Carlos Canella, Jen Choi, John Calhoun, Jacques Cousteau, Johnny Carson, Jason Connery, Jimmy Carter, Joel Claybaugh, Judy Collins, Jennifer Connelly, and Jim Capaldi. And James used that hint of an athlete to has set a lot of records on or around July 4th. Just got the correct answer. Martha and Bill in Stanton Heights. Interesting. They took my hint to point to Jimmy Connors, the tennis player. He's quite an athlete, but believe it or not, Jimmy Connors is not who we're looking for. But what a great guess. Gail in Stanton Heights just got the correct answer. And Linda and Fred, the dynamic duo, also guessed Jimmy Connor. Or Jimmy Connors, I should say. Susie and Alexandria. I'm sorry, Doug and Heidi. And Black Ash have the correct answer. And point out that this person is most definitely an athlete. And also note that Dane is home for the 4th of July weekend. Dane, I'm glad you're able to listen. In Black Ash, Pennsylvania. And Greg in McKeesport, happy to have him joining us. And Greg, you know who this person is that we're looking for?
1: What's that?
0: You know who this person is that we're looking for? The correct answer?
1: I think so. Is it Joey Chestnut?
0: It is. Joey Chestnut is exactly the correct answer. Well done.
1: It suddenly clicked in my mind when you said an athlete of sorts, and he sets records usually around the 4th of July.
0: Yes.
1: He consumes all those hot dogs.
0: He is the Nathan's Hot Dog Eating Contest champion. He's some of his records are kind of incredible. 66 hot dogs in 12 minutes. and he's it's hard for me to look at all the statistics, partly because there's so many numbers, partly because I don't want to get indigestion just just looking at
1: right.
0: them. But he's
1: I don't know how he does it.
0: No, he has done all of these contests, and his Wikipedia page, if you go to it, has just a zillion of these. Let's see, in 2025, the July 4th, Nathan's hot dog eating contest, he ate 70 and a half hot dogs and buns in 10 minutes. There must be somebody that's watching that clock very carefully. He says here he has got quite a few world records, and he's also been in a number of films too, but Joey Chestnut is who we're looking for. So well done, and I wish we had a hot dog or something we could send to you. John and Debbie in Oil City just got the correct answer as well. Thanks for being with us, Greg. Happy 4th.
1: And same to you, Larry. Always a pleasure.
0: Take care. Tommy had some guesses. That we missed earlier. Johnny Cash, Julius Caesar, Jackie Chan, Jim Carrey, and let's see, John Campbell, Joe Cancelo, Julian Champagne, Johnny Carson. I think we have those all. We get so many texts at this point in time that it sometimes gets hard to keep track of each and every one. Hopefully we've mentioned you and a Saturday Light Brigade charge to Doug and Heidi and to Gail, to John and to James, and also, as you just heard a second ago, charge to Greg and McKeesport and to John and Debbie in Oil City. Joey Chestnut is who we were looking for. Did you ever participate in an eating contest at a fair or some kind of event? I'd love to hear about it. 412-200-5975 or 1-888-SLB-RADIO.

Edna's Ken with Hot Dog, and some other guesses of note coming in. Ralph had a guess of Jack Cassidy, who I think nobody else guessed. Also Joan Collins. Eric mentioned Julia Child and Jimmy Connors. Ralph also had Jane Curtin, Johnny Carson, Jimmy Carter, guessed by Eric as well. And L.A. Smith Buxton has Joshua Chamberlain, the college professor from Maine who distinguished himself with valor at the Battle of Gettysburg. So thank you for playing along for Guess Who. We were looking for Joey Chestnut, the reigning hot dog eating champion, and it's hard to look through everything. He began as a San Jose State University student going into the competitive eating scene, it says here, with a breakout performance in a deep-fried asparagus eating championship where he ate over 6 pounds of asparagus in 11 and a half minutes, then from asparagus to hot dogs and grilled cheese. Oh my goodness, all these things he has done. Joey Chestnut, today's Guess Who. Ever done any eating at a contest like that? A pie eating contest, perhaps? I've officiated twice, but have never participated. You're listening to the Saturday Light Brigade.

0: There you've got the Red Clay Ramblers here at the Saturday Light Brigade. And I have a minute and a half for this.
1: There are songs about Montana and New York and Indiana, but the song the nation patiently awaits is the song I now will bring you as I clear my throat

Beyond New Hampshire, Massachusetts, Alabama, South Dakota, North Dakota, Minnesota, Oklahoma, West Virginia, California, Georgia, Texas, Maine, Mississippi, Washington, South Carolina, Arkansas, North Carolina, Tennessee, Louisiana, Iowa.

0: Pennsylvania, Florida, Wisconsin, Utah, Maryland, Kentucky, Oregon, Rhode Island, Idaho, Hawaii, and Vermont, Virginia, Delaware, Wyoming, and Connecticut.
1: Alan Sherman at the Saturday Light Brigade with Holiday for States.

Steve and Sharon is marveling at 70 and a half hot dogs. Me too. He'd eat one, says Steve, and I concur. Good morning to Bruce in Whitehall. Gail mentioned athlete adjacent was the giveaway. Joey Chestnut, our guess who?

0: Well, lots of discussion about red, white, and blue. All this past week and certainly today. And we thought we'd have some fun with some other trios. Some common trios that you might be able to identify. For example, if we gave you the clue Donald Duck's nephews, Huey, Dewey, and Louie. Or if we gave you a clue, basic educational goals, or I would say classic education goals, reading, writing, and arithmetic. So I'll give you some clues and see if you can come up with the trio that we are looking for. Each answer is a set of three things that you should be able to come up with. And we're going to begin with these. Can you identify an animated singing trio? And can you identify a group known as the Rub-A-Dub-Dub Professionals? An animated singing trio. And a second clue, the Rub-A-Dub-Dub Professionals. If you know, I hope you'll share your answer with us.
1: It's time to connect. 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
0: Here's hoping that we will hear from you. You can also give me a clue of your own if you would like to.

0: Christopher was thinking the Caballeros. No, the animated singing trio is very mainstream. Gail has a general answer to the rub-a-dub-dub professionals, but there are three specific people to name. And we're also looking for the three that are part of the animated singing trio. Here's another example. If we gave you the clue, American jazz rock music group, or a phrase expressing deep personal sacrifice, that's blood, sweat, and tears.
1: Well, he said goodbye, baby. My boat sails today. And what will be carrying, you know I can't say. But we'll meet here for coffee the night I arrive, June 25th.

0: That is Shel Silverstein on June 25th at the 4th of July here at the Saturday Light Brigade. So many songs contained in our collection. From Independence Day. And let's see, John and Debbie are in Oil City and about to join us. Good morning.
1: Hey, good morning.
0: I'm glad you're both here with us.
2: Yeah.
0: And did you know the answer to the animated singing trio, I think? Is that right?
1: We did, the Chipmunks.
0: The Chipmunks, and do you know their names?
1: Well, you know, I thought you would ask me that. And I've been sitting here while the song was on. I know Alvin, of course.
0: Alvin. And then the next one, his name begins with the letter S. And the next one begins with the letter T. So it's Alvin. And then sometimes they'll say
1: Theodore,
0: right. If Theodore is it, and then the other one is Simon. Alvin,
1: Simon,
0: and Theodore. It's hard to remember these. Now, there were
1: they did a Christmas song.
0: Yeah. Now,
1: and I know their now that you mentioned their names, the song's coming back. In about a half hour, I'll be able to sing
0: Christmas. Yes, that's the way it always it works that way with me, too. How about the cereal mascots? There are three well-known cereal mascots that come along together, typically with Rice Krispies. Yeah.
2: Nuts, Crackle, and Pop.
0: Debbie. Debbie's quick. Debbie. Yes. You've had your Wheaties this morning just to give equal time. Well done. I hope you have a good 4th. Do you have any plans for today?
1: Well, in Oil City, we celebrate the 4th of July on July 3rd. They call it Jolly July 3rd here. And so we had our fireworks and big celebration in Oil City last night. So today we're just sitting and we're going to have a little cookout on the back deck.
0: Oh, that sounds nice. Well, thank you so much for calling us and being with us Saturday morning. We're really grateful to have you here. And I hope you have a restful 4th.
1: Thank you. Will do. You take care. Thank you.
0: Thanks. Bye-bye. That's nice to hear from John and Debbie in Oil City. I've got a lot of text messages coming in. Gail on New Snap, Crackle, and Pop from just a moment ago. Alvin writes that Josie and the Pussycats could also be an animated singing trio. Steve wrote Alvin, Simon, and Theodore. The three men in a tub are the butcher, the baker, and the candlestick maker. Rub-a-dub-dub, three men in a tub, the butcher, the baker, and the candlestick maker. Russ and Sharon sent an idea for a clue. And I'm going to embellish it a little bit. Yarrow, Stookie, and Travers. Yarrow, Stookie, and Travers. Jim and Blackridge, new butcher, baker, and candlestick maker. Jim and Crafton Heights gave the clue of everything. Everything. And I'm going to say hook, line, and sinker. Does that make sense? Hook, line, and sinker for everything? Gail knew the butcher, the baker, and the candlestick maker, and Jim and Crafton Heights also knew Alvin, Simon, and Theodore. In the Bruce Stern movie Silent Running, Larry and Vanessa noted that Huey, Dewey, and Louie were the robot trio in that film.

Mirepoix was just given to me as a clue by Christopher. Christopher, I have no idea the answer to that. Alan knew. Alan's in Squirrel Hill. That Alvin, Simon, and Theodore, the chipmunks, were the answer we were seeking before. Gail also got it, as did Russ and Sharon in King, North Carolina, and Steve and Sharon, Pennsylvania, and Jim and Blackridge. Russ and Sharon also had Butcher Baker and Candlestick Maker, as did Alan and Squirrel Hill. Gail gives the clue, 90s cartoon. Oh, and Jim wasn't looking for hook, line, and sinker. He was looking for lock, stock, and barrel. That makes a lot more sense. Alan knew that the answer to Yarrow, Stucky, and Travers is Peter, Paul, and Mary. Ah! The famous vegetable trio is Mirepoix. Now I've got it. Thanks, Christopher. Nick in West Mifflin knew Lockstock and Barrel. And Larry, thanks for your kind email, knew Peter, Paul, and Mary.

Aztec two-step living in America here at the Saturday Light Brigade. Podchuck just sent the clue. Susie Snowflake Singers. Now, I know Rosie Clooney did that. I'm wondering if there was a trio that did that or not. A couple other emails. Steve at Jared says, okay, the Three Stooges. Well, that's all going to depend, maybe, on which Larry and Moe, of course, but most people will say Curly, Larry, Moe, and Curly. The cartoon that Gail mentioned, Ed, and Eddie. The 90s cartoon, that's not one that I knew, but I see it there. Jim has three things that went with Chevrolet for a bicentennial commercial. Baseball, hot dogs, and apple pie, right? And Russ said the Three Amigos, and you could answer Steve Martin, Chevy Chase, and Martin Short, but their names in the film, Lucky Day, Dusty Bottoms, and Ned Nederlander. Steve points out Shemp is also a possibility. And Russ points out a good puzzle might be David, Stephen, and Graham, better known as Crosby, Stills, and Nash. I think I've given you the answers to all the puzzles we've given out today. Every now and then I forget, but I think we've, as I look over my notes, I think I've given you all of them. If you missed the answer, feel free to text us or call us 412-200-5975 or 1-888-752-7234. Coming up in our next hour, a Youth Express Hour, the first segment is the North Hills Middle School Orchestra. You might recall we had the sixth graders on not too long ago. A 48-member group, seventh graders. We recorded in the Youth Media Center with plans to air their feature today. And you'll get a chance to hear that segment. And then live, we have some writers that are going to share their original writing. They are teens that were honored by the Scholastic Art and Writing Awards. Then, just after 11, the Stapletons in a performance from March 23rd, 2024. Jim mentioned baseball, hot dogs, and apple pie. Alan said three magic trees. Boy, nothing's coming to me on that one, Alan. Broadcasting live from historic Allegheny Square, along with Ricky Berger, this is Larry Berger, and this is the show that gets your weekend off to a good start, the Saturday Light Brigade, Saturday mornings at WRCT. 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

0: Jay Hitz here at the Saturday Light Brigade with a tune called Come to America. Just towards the end of the last hour, three magic trees was the clue given by Alan. The answers: oak, ash, and thorn, a sacred trio of trees rooted in Celtic folklore, magic, and literature. Thank you. We get quite a lot of texts and emails, especially during our 9 o'clock hour. I've tried to respond to all of them on the air. Here's one of three flavors of ice cream. That's got to be vanilla, chocolate, and strawberry, the Neapolitan combination. At least that's what I'm thinking. Thank you, Steve, for sending those to us. Stick around. You're going to hear some seventh grade students playing four songs together as an orchestra, and they sound great. They'll be coming up in just a moment.
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0: Now, it's been a tradition for us to welcome the North Hills Orchestra middle school students. We've been at this for probably 6 or 7 years now, maybe longer. Allison Craig and Nicholas Vranasevic are the two principal conductors, and they like their students to get out on the road and play. It would have been difficult to assemble them all live on a Saturday morning, so we thought this would be a good weekend to celebrate their

0: North Hills 7th grade strings. And that was conducted by Allison Craig. That selection sounded like a river. It really did. And I know that's the title, is Black River Ballad. How do you pick the songs that you choose to play?
1: I actually, whenever I go through the pieces that I want for us to play, I think of maybe the various different bowings we will learn and different techniques. And I think you'll see when we play all of our four pieces that each one is really different and it uses a different bowing style. It's from a different genre.
0: So it exposes your students to a lot of different techniques. And wow, speaking of students, B and Jace are going to come up here so we can meet each of them in between the songs today, the selections. We'll have a chance. You're making it your way up. I'll just ask you to introduce yourself and if you have any shout outs you'd like to make to family members or anybody.
2: Hi, I'm Jace. I play the violin. I don't really know.
0: Oh, you know, that's fine. Let's introduce you, and then I'm going to ask you each a few more easy questions, I promise.
3: My name is Beatrice Shukuski, and I also play the violin.
0: Now, when did you guys start playing any musical instrument, and what instrument is the first one that you started with, Chase?
2: In fourth grade, and I just started playing the violin then.
3: I also started in fourth grade playing the violin.
0: So

0: you two have probably been playing violin alongside each other for that long. Have you both been at the same school or no?
1: No, we went to different elementary schools, Jace going to Highcliffe and me going to Ross.
0: I see. So what advice would you have for somebody learning how to play the violin? You've been at it for 3, going on 4 years.
2: At the start, it'll be really hard, and you'll think it's, like, gonna be tough because you don't know how to play any of it or the music, but after a while, it gets really easy, and you'll learn all the notes.
0: That's good advice. What about for you, B?
1: Probably don't do what I did because I didn't practice for the first 2 years of orchestra, so...
0: I see Mr. V is kind of rolling his eyes for you. It's hard to express rolling your eyes on the radio, but what got you to finally start practicing?
1: Well, I wanted to, because my sister, Dorothy, plays the cello, and I didn't want to be, like, a terrible example for her, so I wanted to start practicing then.
0: Well, that's good, being a big sister. But do you have any other brothers and sisters?
1: No, just Dorothy.
0: What about you, Jace?
2: I have one sister named Elena.
0: Well, great. Well, thank you both. Anything else either of you want to say?
1: No.
2: Not really.
0: Okay. Well, thank you. You sound great. And let me turn to the aforementioned Mr. V. Nick is here, Mr. Vranasevic. And what are you about to lead the orchestra through?
3: We're going to play a piece from a selection from Mozart's Symphony No. 1. Entitled Allegro Molto, and this is just an excerpt of it, but the students get to play different bowing styles in a different genre, like Ali was saying earlier. So, yeah, I mean, what's an orchestra without playing Mozart?
0: Here, once again, these are all 7th graders from North Hills School District, North Hills Middle School.

0: all of the musicians you just heard are in seventh grade, and don't they sound great? Now we have coming up, Jane is going to come visit, and also Mateus is going to come and join us. You'll get a chance to meet both of them. While I have a minute, thank you to Ms. Eileen, the nurse, who is here somewhere, and also Ms. Heidi Cohn. Is here accompanying the orchestra in addition to the two conductors. Why don't I start with Mateus and tell me about yourself and any shout outs?
1: Hi, I'm Mateus Hyman and I play the violin.
0: And?
2: My name is Jane Homer and I play the viola.
0: And when did you guys start and what was difficult or pleasurable about beginning to play a musical instrument?
1: I started the violin in fourth grade, and the most difficult part was patience.
0: And what did you have to be patient about exactly?
1: You have to be in tempo, and also learning music takes time.
2: I started in about second grade playing the piano, and then in fourth grade started playing the viola. And just like what was really difficult for me was like finding the rhythm and staying on tempo, and just being together with the whole orchestra was always something with me.
0: Yeah, there's a lot you have to think about at the same time until it becomes natural, I would think. Do you have any brothers and sisters you would like to acknowledge?
1: I have one brother named Gavin.
2: I have one little brother named Elliot who also plays the viola.
0: How nice. Do you ever play together?
1: No.
0: How old is your brother?
2: My brother is in fifth grade, so he's 11.
0: And is there anything else either of you would like to say? Any shout outs or thank yous? Anything like that? Well, I'm going to say thank you. It's nice to have you representing the orchestra. Thanks. And Ms. Craig is back with the baton, the podium. And it looks like you've got, since I can see it, an Irish tune coming up. Can you tell us what to listen for?
3: Yes, this is actually a famous melody called Danny Boy, and I'm sure a lot of people who are listening probably know this song. And I love this arrangement because it has so many harmonies that are sometimes clashing, and then they like resolve.
0: Yeah, that's the resolving is really neat. Danny Boy, we've all heard it done so many different ways, and it'll be fun to hear this version once again here, the North Hills Middle School Orchestra.

0: the North Hills Middle School Orchestra. And we're going to talk with Daphne and Ryan before their last selection. A reminder that you're listening to the Saturday Light Brigade, Saturday mornings on public radio. And thank you for doing that. And we've heard from three violins and one viola. And I think we're going to hear from a cello. Well, we'll find out together. I saw one of you get out from behind a cello. What's your name and what instrument do you play?
1: I'm Ryan Volbrecht and I play the cello.
0: Nice to meet you. And I've been having fun hearing about advice you might have and what it was like to learn, because I think there are other kids listening that maybe have never learned an instrument, or even adults that have never learned an instrument. What advice would you give them?
1: Try your best and don't get frustrated if you mess up.
0: Good advice. Do you have any brothers and sisters?
1: I have a brother named Hayden and he's in college.
0: Excellent. And your name?
2: My name is Daphne Tussle, and I play the cello since fourth grade.
0: Excellent. So a couple of cellos. What advice would you have for people learning to play the cello? Was that your first instrument?
2: No, I played the piano before, but my advice is to, like, not give up and keep trying, because you can't just learn it, like, better at, like, the first try. You got to get better first.
0: Yeah, it's not automatic. Any brothers and sisters in your family?
2: I have a little sister. Her name's Zainab, and she's in fourth grade right now. She plays the violin.
0: And would either of you like to say anything else?
1: No, I think I'm good.
0: Good? Are you good?
2: I'd like to shout out to my private teacher at Brighton, William, for helping me, like, practice for these songs and songs at home, too.
0: Wonderful. Well, thank you to you both. It's good to have you both here, and it's good to have all of you here. If you're just tuning in, 48 students in all, and you, earlier Mr. Vranasevic was conducting, and now we're going to turn it back to Ms. Allison Craig, who makes these orchestra tours happen to get students out there. She's getting a lot of quiet snaps right now from you're getting your flowers. Everybody loves you. And it's nice, the philosophy of your getting out to play on SLB and the other places is really to just allow students to share their accomplishments and bring people a lot of pleasure through music.
3: Yeah, it's great. I mean, I'm sure Mr. V would agree with me that, I mean, we love playing our instrument and we love sharing that with our students, that it's fun to play a string instrument. And the one thing I love about this tour is since this is our second tour, this is actually my last tour with this group. This is the oldest group that I teach. So I've taught most of these kids when they were in fourth grade, and I've had them for 4 years. So it's really cool to see, for us to finally get to, like, playing real music.
0: If I'm ever filming a movie and need to get frowns, all I have to do is get you to say that and look at everybody in front of you. She's going to be missed, it seems. But I'm sure she'll keep in touch one way or the other.
3: I'll be around. I'm always here.
0: Well, what are you going to finish up with? And is there anything else you wanted to share about the orchestra that our listeners should know about?
3: The only thing is that I am proud of them, and I don't usually say that to them, and I'm usually really strict, and sometimes I scream, but I'm proud of how much they've learned.
0: That's good to know. What are they going to finish with?
3: We're going to finish with a song called The Code, which is one of my favorites, and it's a little difficult because it's in a key signature that we have never played before, but I think they can handle it.
0: Here, once again, the North Hills Middle School Orchestra.

There you have the North Hills School District 7th grade orchestra. We recorded them a little bit earlier this year in the spring, and they did a great job. 48 musicians all told. 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

0: 4th of July, kicking off what you just heard Mark Reisman and Bill Toms, two great people who've been playing music together for a long time, recorded live May 2nd, 2009 here in our studios. In a moment, you're going to hear from three writers who were all honored by the Scholastic Writing Program. They'll join us in just a second. You'll learn a bit more about their work and also have a chance to learn more about their interest in writing and their passion for it.
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0: Thank you for being along with us today. And here live now in our studios, we have three teens who have all been honored by the Scholastic Writing Program. I'm going to ask each of them to introduce themselves. And if you could let me know the grade you're about to be entering, if that's appropriate, feel free to do so. And maybe if you have any shout-outs to anybody you would like to say hello to or acknowledge, this is the perfect time to do that. And Mackenzie, why don't we start with you?
2: I'm Mackenzie Costanzo. I wrote The Beast of Ruin. I'm going to be a freshman at tech school in technically Monday is when I start.
0: And you graduated from Deer Lake?
2: Yes, Deer Lakes High School.
0: Excellent. Well, it's very nice to meet you. Anybody you want to acknowledge who helped you with writing or just generally speaking?
2: The librarian at our school, Miss Hannon, helped me send it into the Art and Writing Award thing, and she proofread it for me.
0: That's a huge help. Nice to meet you, and thank you. Madison, you're next.
3: Hi, I'm Madison Chen. I'm going into ninth grade at Winchester Thurston High School, and today I'll be reading three of my poetry pieces, Queen Bee, Failure, and The Frost of Letting Go.
0: Anybody that you would like to acknowledge, either at school or in your family?
3: I would like to acknowledge my mom because she was really inspirational.
0: Excellent. And now we turn to Rebecca.
4: Hi, I'm Rebecca Dornick, and I'm going to be a sophomore at Shadyside Academy. Today I'll be reading The Half-Life of a Hug, which is my short story. And I'd like to acknowledge my mom for being supportive of my writing.
0: Now, before you each share your writing, let's talk about writing in general. And I don't think any of you have met before today, right? Am I right about that? You two know each other? I'm trying to think, Mackenzie, you've just met them for the first time. How do you two know one another?
3: Our parents know each other. Well, my mom knows her mom. And we have the same flute teacher.
0: Often when we have a segment like this, people don't know one another ahead of time. I'd be curious to get a sense of why you each feel writing matters. And you can discuss it yourself, I gather you're all pretty passionate about writing, or you wouldn't have entered this particular contest. Can you talk a little bit about why writing matters to you?
4: Writing is a way to communicate ideas. Themes are really important to teach people different ways that they can live their lives, how to improve themselves and improve the world around them.
0: Yeah, that's a good observation. What about you, Madison or Rebecca?
4: Writing for me was kind of a way to, it was like an outlet for my emotions. Ever since I was little, I really liked to just like, instead of telling people or anything, I would just write it down, and that would be my outlet.
3: Okay, for me, I'm kind of similar to Rebecca. I think of writing as like a coping mechanism for when I feel like strong emotions, and just writing, it helps me calm down, and I feel like it's really important for me that way.
0: So in each of your cases, writing can change you, it sounds like, the act of writing. Now, I know that, Mackenzie, you mentioned that you're going to be going to trade school to be a vet tech starting Monday. You got to be excited about that. Madison, you're going into ninth grade? Do I have that right? Do you have any sense of what you might like to do after you graduate?
3: After I graduate high school? I'm not sure.
0: It's very early.
3: Yeah.
0: To be thinking about that. Are there subjects you especially like?
3: So I'm kind of big on chemistry. I think it's really interesting.
0: I was like that too, actually. What about you, Rebecca? You're also, just 10th grade for you at this point, going into 10th. But have you thought about what you might like to do?
4: Yeah, I'm actually really interested in medicine. I've watched a few surgeries, stuff like that. I really want to be a surgeon.
0: Have you been watching The Pit?
4: No, actually.
0: Do you know about The Pit?
4: Yeah, I do know about it.
0: I'm told it's realistic, but there's a lot to see there. Well, you each brought writing to share, and Mackenzie, I think you're going to go first. Do you need to set up what you're reading to tell us about it? I'll just turn things over to you then and let you introduce your piece by name, and you can go ahead and share it.
4: My piece is a novel excerpt. It's called The Beast of Ruin. The chapter it's from is called The Tomb of Flowers. It's from the very end of my novel.
0: Do you want to take it out of the notebook you have, or do you want to keep it in? You're fine. It looks like you're fine. Yeah, it looks like you're good. So here is Mackenzie.
4: Why should I care for tomorrow? Each day on Earth is the same. Nothing new under the sun. Every morning a new beast rises. The avarice, the haughty, the nihilist, the faction, the ignorant, and their puppet master. They take aim at the pillars of the world, striking with the force of 1,000. Each day men wake to have their lives snuffed out like a candle in fierce wind. The beasts observe cheerfully, watching their profit and presence grow. Yet the people stand ignorant, unable or unwilling to step in. Why should I care for tomorrow? Unless they could be taught, unless they could feel our plight, then maybe they would take a stand, rise up against the beast of ruin, and crush the endless cycle. I can never know what it's like to watch my father explode into 1,000 bloody pieces. I can never know how it feels to pull chunks of a dead man down from a tree. I'll never feel the wind and tree branches whipping at me as I plummet to the ground. I can never understand what it's like to kill my own mother, or to have my leg ripped off, or to be driven insane. Likewise, you, dear reader, will never understand what it's like to spend 15 years under a scientist's microscope. So what, then, is the point? No one knows what it's like to be anyone else, yet we can all see the pain in one another's eyes, the weight in our breath, the terrified shaking of our hands. That's why I tried so hard to record the truth, no matter how vividly grotesque, in order to burn an image into your mind of the pointless suffering of this kind of war, not a war for freedom or justice against a great evil, a war for greed of power, profit, and progress. Although no civilian can ever know a soldier's plight, we know that he is in anguish, and that is enough. Dear reader, do not forget the words left here.
5: Do not forget the imagery. Do not forget the people. As we walk across the pages of history, it is up to us, the survivors, once we are ready, to share our stories. But it is up to you, reader, to seek out those stories. It is up to you to learn from our mistakes and triumphs, our love and horror stories. It is up to you to stand against these beasts when they rise again.
0: Wow. That was pretty amazing. Thank you for sharing that with us. Let me ask Madison, Rebecca, do you have any comments on what you just heard?
4: That was really good. Like, the imagery, like, I could really imagine it in my head.
6: Thank you.
3: I really liked how you said, like, at the end, like, dear reader, like, don't forget this message, and how, like, you wanted people to know that it was actually happening.
0: Yeah, you did that a number of times, the dear reader, making it a very intimate, almost like a letter or a diary entry that you were writing to one and only one people. Now, was this a category that you entered it into? Were you given a prompt?
5: No. It was just the novel category. There wasn't like a specific genre or whatever that I had to write in.
0: And is this one character throughout the whole novel, or are there others too?
5: There's technically six. We see the points of view of five, and the sixth one is actually the author in world for this book.
0: Wow. And have you got the whole thing complete?
5: Not yet. I'm mostly working on my outline, but it's a good idea to write the ending first so you know what you want to build up to.
0: Well, thank you for sharing that. That was really a compelling piece, and you read it really well, too.
5: Thank you.
0: That was Mackenzie Costanza. Now, I think Madison Chen is going to be next, and Madison has some poems to share. I think you're ready. I'll just let you share away.
3: Okay, so I have three poems, and I'll be reading each of them to you. My first one is called The Frost of Letting Go. Your gaze is as cold as ice, as you stare, intensely, harshly, like a layer of frost has covered the happy side of you. You look more. The gaze is sharp, as if calling you a bit moody was the same as calling you a bitch. I know you hold grudges, quite long ones, actually, and I suppose that you are holding one with me right now. I try to recall what I've done wrong. Nothing, just light-hearted words. I wouldn't expect you to take seriously. But guess what? I don't think you understand what sarcasm is. Yet still, the frost creeps over you. You see me talking with your favorite friend again. I'm dearly sorry. I wouldn't have wanted you to third wheel. But it's so obvious, just like frost, shining brightly on the ground, that you like her so much more than me. I'm nice. I'm patient. I understand. I try my best to be well-liked. But you've never cared, just like frost. It creeps up on cold winter days, coming whether you like it or not. But still, the frost thaws. It's like dawn breaking. It's like it's finally spring. A lot less coldness and a lot more warmth. But that's when the tables turn. I'm the third wheel. I see you laughing in the halls together with that same friend. I feel the frost creeping up upon me, but I don't let it get too deep. I let it go, so you should too.
0: What's your, we'll give you some comments at the end. What's your next, that was The Frost of Letting Go?
3: Yeah.
0: And what's your next one?
3: My next one is called Failure. I am allergic to failure. At least, I used to be. When it first dawned upon me, I was six. Its sharp gaze cutting through me like 10 axes, splitting my heart in exactly 2 clean pieces, all because I failed a math test. My eyes puffed up, and I became red. I sneezed. I blew my nose until it was as red as Rudolph's. I shut myself away and cut everyone off. The next time, I was 7. I wasn't as fast as the other kids at doing math problems. I begged my mother to assist me after a long tantrum of allergy symptoms. She did, but did I assist myself? No. Every time I couldn't finish my worksheet under 60 seconds. Allergies. My mother's sharp words hit me like an EpiPen, stopping me from wallowing in self-pity. The next year, it was online learning, devoid of allergies, except the barbed words of my mother, the EpiPen, stabbing me over and over again. My heart races, paces, trying to beat the allergies. It made me much more nervous. But then it hit me. Failures weren't allergies. That was all made up, just like the imaginary friend who kept you company when you were young and childish. They were the things that helped you improve, things that make you a better person, a better writer, a better poet, a better reader, a better anything, almost. Unless you decide to wallow in self-pity. So next time, don't be afraid of failure. Be open, accepting, welcoming. Even if you don't get a good ranking, score, grade, or class rank, you might get some good feedback on how to make yourself better. So embrace your failures. Look in the mirror. Will you mope over the allergies or rise up and be better than ever?
0: And your last is Queen Bee.
3: Yeah. You think you look like a queen, but are you now? You fake kindness and familiarity to get your way. Obviously, no one notices the signs, but I do. I see that you think you're better than everyone else. One of my old friends was influenced by your thoughts, and look at her now. She's bad-mouthing everyone she meets, just like you, Queen Bee. You think of life like a competition. You're always going to win, but is it now? You think you're so smart just because you skipped 3 grades of math, but does that make your skills better than mine? Because skipping grades doesn't make your mind divine. So stop saying that, Queen Bee. You judge every move of someone you don't like while putting on that mascara of yours. You look like you just fell into a sewer, you, 2024. You sting and command your little minions, who, like the worker bees, just follow the queen's orders blindly. I hope you stop judging me for who I'm not. You aren't even the true Queen Bee, are you now? It's just a title that you think you deserve. You're popular, which is why you think you're the queen bee. But you're also arrogant, annoying, and dominance asserting. Start seeing life the way it actually is. Because crown maids of pride crumble fast. Me 2024.
0: Wow. How self-referential are those? They sound really almost, if not directly towards yourself, towards a peer or somebody who could be in your shoes. That's incredible. Do either of you have any thoughts to add to what Madison just shared? I really liked the failure piece about how to put that in context and also not to be afraid of failing.
4: Yeah, good job. I really liked the emotion conveyed, and I also found it really easy to relate to all three of them.
0: Yeah, that's kind of what I meant when I was asking self-referential. I mean, they really are relatable. What you wrote, I can relate to, but I would imagine anybody, you're 14, right? Anybody 14 or so is going to relate to that. Incredibly. But Kenzie, what did you think?
5: They're very emotional and have very important lessons to share with the readers.
0: Yeah, thank you. Anything you want to add about what you just shared?
3: So there's a lot of inspiration behind this. So for the first one, it was about one of my peers who used to be one of my good friends, but she like drifted away. The second one was called Failure. At our school, we had this 7th grade poetry slam. I wrote all of these when I was in 7th grade, by the way. And I was really disappointed in myself because I had lost it or didn't get as good of a ranking as I wanted to. And then, so the day after, I thought of this poem and I was like, okay, I shouldn't, like, beat myself up for, like, not winning or something. And then for Queen Bee, it was someone at my summer camp. And, yeah.
0: You're a really good writer. Thank you for sharing this with us. And next up, we are going to hear from Rebecca. Is there anything you need to do to set up what you're going to share?
4: No, I'm good. I can start reading now. I wrote The Half-Life of a Hug. Okay. Dr. Miriam Lay believed that everything could be measured if you tried hard enough. For 30 years, she'd worked in a concrete lab that smelled faintly of metal and old coffee, studying nuclear chemistry and how radioactive isotopes lost energy over time. Cesium-137, strontium-90, words that she could rattle off in her sleep. Every isotope had a rhythm, a steady decline towards stability. Nothing stayed potent forever, not radiation, not anger, not affection. That was the comforting part. She kept an old notebook beside her workstation, its pages filled with not just data, but with questions written in the margins. What is the half-life of warmth? How long until touch fades from memory? Her colleagues teased her gently. Miriam was respected, but not understood. Eli, her son, 24, somewhere in Denver, she thought. She hadn't heard from him in almost 2 years. The last conversation they had ended in shouting. He'd said she was more comfortable with machines than people. She'd said something cruel back, something about irresponsibility, about wasting potential. He'd hung up. She'd gone back to her lab. It started with a random idea. She scribbled on a fresh page in her notebook, the emotional half-life, measuring the decay of human contact. Of course, she couldn't actually measure that, but she wanted to. Right below the title, she wrote, T-1/2, time for sensation to reduce by 50%. She tried to remember the last time Eli hugged her, graduation day. He'd worn a rumpled gown, smelling of detergent and smoke. He'd hugged her too quickly, as if he had better things to worry about. She remembered the weight of his arms, the awkward pat on her back, the warmth through the thin cotton of his robe. If she tried, she could almost still feel it. Almost. She wrote down an estimate. T-1/2. 5 years. The number was meaningless, but it felt like control. That winter, she started losing focus at work. Equations blurred. Measurements wavered. She dropped a beaker one morning, something she hadn't done since grad school. The glass shattered, a sound sharp enough to make her flinch. Her assistant, Joy, asked gently, "You okay, Dr. Lay?" "Fine," she said, too quickly, just distracted. Joy hesitated, then said, "You ever hear of emotional inertia? Like when feelings don't fade as fast as they're supposed to." Miriam gave a tight smile. "In my experience, everything fades eventually." But that night, driving home through sleet, she thought about the phrase, emotional inertia, the resistance of the heart to decay.
0: Wow, I love the blending of scientific terms like half-lives and subscripts and inertia with the emotions that you're describing. Madison's got a big smile. Are you thinking of something you'd like to say to Rebecca about what you just heard?
3: I really love that because I thought, like, the descriptions were very vivid, and I could, like, imagine it, and I thought it was really touching. So, really good job.
0: Yeah, it's just great. Mackenzie, anything you want to pass along?
5: I did also like the juxtaposition of the emotional terms and the scientific ones. It was really well detailed, too.
0: When she dropped the beaker, the way you described the flinch, really, I felt that. When you said it, thank you. Anything else you want to say about the piece? That's just an excerpt of a longer short story.
4: I got the idea because I was actually learning about half-life in school. So I was like, how can I kind of, like, connect it with emotions? So.
0: Well, great job from all of you. Does anybody have anything else you'd like to say that you didn't get a chance to as we close our segment? Well, thank you for being here. There you have Rebecca, who just read for you. She is 15, going into 10th grade at Shadyside Academy. Am I right in that? This fall. And you heard before her Madison, who is going into 9th grade at Winchester Thurston, and Mackenzie, who just graduated from Deer Lakes High School and will be studying to be a vet tech coming up beginning tomorrow. I was going to say this fall, but actually starting tomorrow. Good luck. Broadcasting live from historic Allegheny Square, you're listening to the show that gets your weekend off to a good start, the Saturday Light Brigade, Saturday mornings at WRCT Pittsburgh, WIUPFM 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

Rhiannon Giddens, the title song from her album Freedom Highway. We are here live on the 4th of July, but we did not want to have too many live guests this morning because a lot of folks have other plans for the 4th of July. In fact, the Children's Museum of Pittsburgh is closed today. And because our studios are co-located there, I feel it's important that we mention that. Our team was off yesterday here at SLB, and our summer camps start next week. There's still room for the camps that start a little later this summer. They already are close to full, but I want to be sure you have the opportunity. If you know of somebody between the ages of 13 and 18, there's a camp called Ink to Ear, Writing and Publishing is the focus. It runs July 20th through the 31st. And our camp, Rhyme and Reason, which focuses on music and song.

0: times. And March 23rd, 2024 is the date of this performance. And we should have room to feature it in its entirety here at the Saturday Light Brigade. I'm so happy that the Stapletons are here. If you want to paint a picture, you've got a couple here playing. One has a harp. The other, a 6-string guitar and a 12-string guitar, not played at the same time, but here, and two wonderful voices, and I'm glad to have you back. Here are the Stapletons.
1: One, two, three.

0: So many ways. Tell me about it. How long have you been singing it, and where did it come from?
1: Well, we've been singing it for what?
2: For a year or so. We just released it, so you can listen to it on all platforms. It's out on Spotify and everywhere that you would listen. But this song was really appropriate, I think, for our project and for this show, because even though we live very locally, it took us, I think, 8 minutes to get here. We live in Lawrenceville, just across the river. But we did, this past fall, we did a month-long tour in our school bus. So we went from Pittsburgh all the way to the Pacific and back again with our six kids in our 40-foot school bus. So we were literally far away from home, but we kind of took our home with us, which is kind of what that song talks about.
1: Yeah, and I was inspired to write this song because my father was a ship captain, and he'd be gone for sometimes months at a time across the Pacific Ocean. And so, and I feel like everybody has some aspect of their life where you're grappling with, you know, guilt for having to leave, but you feel like it's the right thing to do, or it is the right thing to do. But sometimes, you know, if you love someone, you have to move away or, you know, leave them for a time.
2: But if you carry them in your heart, they always have home there.
0: Yeah, it's a gorgeous song. Now, you know, I have to ask about the school bus, and I have to ask about your kids. How old are your kids?
2: So our oldest is 13, almost 14.
0: And we should name them. I'm sorry. They might be listening,
2: They might need to come along next time.
0: Yeah, I shouldn't just ask their ages.
2: We have Olympia, Francisco, Cordelia, Guinevere, Santiago, and Salvador.
0: Okay.
1: It's from 13 down to 1.
0: Ooh.
1: Yeah, it's like a Russian nesting doll.
0: Yes, it's perfect. And then I don't remember the school bus. Is that new?
2: I think that we hadn't gotten it yet last time we were here. So it's newer. We got it.
1: If 1997 is new, that school bus is brand new.
2: It's definitely not a new school bus. It's a used school bus.
0: I see ones on eBay and other places that are like from the 70s and 80s. So that doesn't sound so bad.
1: Yeah,
0: so
1: they can last a long time. They're
2: Pittsburgh
1: tanks.
2: Is actually, when we started thinking about it, you know, when we do tour, Casey's a teacher, so we're able to tour in the summers. You know, we're really rooted here in Pittsburgh, but we've also traveled a lot. And the more children we have, the more we felt like if we were going to travel, we really needed to carry a kind of a home space with us for them. Yeah. And also, a harp is not small. So we needed space for a harp and our guitars and all of our kids. And we wanted to have, you know, a place where they felt like they were at home while we were on the road. And that was why we decided that redoing a school bus might be a great option.
0: So your younger kids can probably just sleep on a seat and probably really dig it. But have you made beds?
1: Yeah, we have bunk beds. There's a couch, but two couch beds. There's the main bed.
2: And we've got, two sets of bunk beds, a big, you know, big, large bed in the back, and then two sets of couches that are also, you know, full-size beds. So we watched a documentary about gospel musicians, and, you know, we're not, a lot of people, if you watch people renovating school buses, it's like so fancy. There's, you know, tile walls and mosaic sinks, which is crazy because you're basically traveling in an earthquake at all times. So Casey's always wondering why you would ever tile something that's going to be earthquaked, you know. But we watched this documentary about gospel musicians who said, we just got an old bus and banged in a few bunks and we were ready to go. So the simplicity of that really appealed to us. Now, when I say us, Casey's the one who did all the work of removing the seats and removing the floor and putting in a new, you know, wooden floor and hammering in the bunks. So he learned a lot on the way, I think.
0: Who drives?
1: I drive pretty much all the time.
0: Okay, and do you need a CDL for a school bus?
1: No, if it's titled as an RV, you do not need a CDL. And it's also titled in Vermont, because Pennsylvania, it was just, all the mechanics did not want to, like, title it. And I begged and pleaded. I'm like, please, please inspect this, sir. And they just kept kicking me down the road, you know.
2: It's legally titled, though. It's legally titled, it's all legal.
1: We're totally legal. We're not,
2: Casey drives because he would rather drive than herd children.
1: Yes, that's true.
0: Well, and I'm guessing it's probably a manual transmission.
1: No, it's automatic. It's 4-speed automatic, and it feels good at about 55. Anything beyond that, you can feel the engine straining, because because it's a flat-nosed school bus, as opposed to I think they call it a dog-nosed, because it's flat-nosed, you feel like you're going so fast.
0: Oh, I bet.
1: Because it's like the road is right there, and these windows are enormous. So it's almost like those Amtrak
2: Yeah, it's cars. Like riding in a train with a sleeping car. You know, kind of you're up higher. You can see the whole world in a different way.
0: What memories your kids
2: when we
0: are
2: left
0: have.
2: Pittsburgh that last fall, Casey was he had a topographical map of the nation, and we went sort of we made a route that would allow us to avoid hills as much as possible, avoid mountains. But he said, getting into California, there's no way around it. You have to enter through this crazy mountain range, and he said it's going to be really bad. And it ended up taking we made it, but it took us. I think 6 hours to get 4 miles because we had to stop every 15 minutes and cool the engine off. And during in that pass, there were huge cisterns of water that said radiator only every quarter mile for the trucks. Pull-offs everywhere because
1: it's a thing, yeah.
2: Every diesel truck is struggling. So they have to pull. And it was 100 degrees in the shade that day, 98 degrees in the shade.
1: It didn't help at all.
2: Yeah, so the bus was really struggling. But we made it. It was really a real sense of elation when we made it over that pass and out into...
3: Well, and it's a reminder, especially in this day and age, we think everything is, you know, a double click or a swipe away or a plane ride away. But here you're doing some hard traveling or some real traveling.
1: Yeah,
2: at 55 miles per hour.
3: Yeah, as you go, I'm thinking of all sorts of questions, but I won't go too deep. But like, can you put the lights on and make everybody stop? You, probably not advisable. Like
2: you have to remove the stop sign. It's legal. Yeah. You have to before you can drive it as a school bus.
1: You generally have to change the color and remove any markings.
2: Yeah, ours is bright blue.
1: We dipped our toe into the waters of being a functioning charter bus when we went to the Grand Canyon.
2: That's true. We went to the Grand Canyon, and a group of lost Turkish exchange students.
1: Aww. It's like 20 of them or something.
2: They directed us to park in the bus parking lot, and when we got back after seeing the Grand Canyon, which was amazing, it was wild. There was this group of confused Turkish students, all of, you know, 18-year-olds. They had missed their bus, and their main bus was leaving the Grand Canyon from 6 miles away in 10 minutes. And they were like, are you guys a bus? And we were kind of, Casey was like, no. But I said, well, we have room. Come on in.
1: Yeah.
2: So we just ushered them all in, and Casey took off as fast as he could go.
1: And I called their tour guide and told them, like, please wait.
2: We made it with about 30 seconds to spare. We dropped them off.
3: Oh, that's great.
2: And dropped them off. And as this one woman tried to flag us down, she was like, can I get on? That looks like so much fun.
3: She became a shuttle service for an ever so tiny time.
2: It's true. But I think it's worth noting that Pittsburgh is close to one of the largest school bus auctions in America. So if you're interested, you could take a field trip. There's a school bus auction for retired school buses. Huge. It's just massive. And where is it, Casey?
1: It's just it's by Zillionopal along 422. I don't know if we're allowed to, like,
2: Yeah, 422 auto sales. And it's because people often ask, where did you find this bus? And you can go look at thousands of buses there. And they're shockingly affordable until you buy them and then the engine blows out, which is what happened to us.
3: Or to operate, I'm sure they get about, what, 6 miles?
1: Well, they have better mileage than an RV. An RV has like, what, 10 miles of gasoline? Diesel, that bus gets about 11, 12.
3: That's not bad at all.
2: Yeah, and there's a lot of space in it. So we've been able to do, you know, really, it's been a really great gift to us. Yeah. Now, our kids would love to come and do investigative journalism, like the true story, because everyone says, oh, it must be so amazing. And then you ask our kids, and they're like, let me tell you about riding on a bus.
3: They should
2: there's
3: each.
2: There's no air conditioning. Like, it's all hot. It's really challenging.
3: They should each do their own. Now, Ty mentioned to me, Ty, who coordinated your being here today, of our staff, that you're working on a documentary soon. Is it going to be about your travels?
2: So
3: probably not.
2: It is. It's kind of the documentary is a project that we're working on that is connected to our travels. So when we were traveling across the country, we were traveling to go to the wedding of my oldest daughter, who I placed for adoption 22 years ago. So,
3: story.
2: Yeah, it's a wild story. She's also a musician. So we're working on this documentary that's a music documentary and also an adoption documentary. And it was inspired by, it's called The Inner Seas, and it's inspired by our trips around the inner seas. So we have some inner sea music to play for you guys, but it's kind of a coming together story about two musical stories and adoption and music kind of intertwined.
3: That's beautiful. Speaking of music, I should let you get more music in, but this I'd love to just keep talking about what we're talking about, but you're listening to the Stapletons if you just tuned in, and you can find more about them at thestapletonsmusic.com. Just that simple. They are going to do another tour coming up this summer, as soon as school's out, I imagine. And Casey's picked up the 12 string. What's next?
2: So this next song is a song of the Inner Seas. So the documentary we're working on is called The Inner Seas. And this is an Inner Sea song that's a sailing song of the Great Lakes. So for the past couple of years, we've done some school bus tours around the shorelines of the Great Lakes. And we've been singing traditional sailing songs of the Great Lakes. And this is one of them. And it's a story about the era when wooden ships were carrying great loads of wood across the lakes. And they were bringing all of the lumber from the North Woods to kind of build everywhere that we are now. And this song is about one of those ships that was, because they were carrying such huge loads of lumber, they were really heavy, and they would wallow in the water. And it was traditional at that point for ships to race as they were coming into port. And because this ship was so heavy, they would always lose every single time. So instead of, they never won, so they wrote a song about how fast they were instead. And what's really interesting about that is that because of that song, the name of their ship is still spoken today and still sung about, and all the ships that won the race have been forgotten. So this song is called The Bigler, and it's you can kind of feel the wind in your teeth as you race across the lake.

0: beautifully done. That is the Stapletons. I don't recall ever hearing the Great Lakes called the Inner Seas before. I kind of figured that's what you meant.
1: Yeah, I mean, technically, they are an inner sea. You don't have to be a salt sea to be an inner sea. And it's kind of amazing. I mean, the Great Lakes contain almost a quarter of the fresh water on planet Earth. So, I mean, there's such an extraordinary beauty and diversity in that system. And also, I have to say that global warming has done great things for the Great Lakes. If you're visiting them, I grew up on the Great Lakes, and there was no way to wade in the Great Lakes without your lips turning purple within 5 minutes. And it's so amazing to spend time in the Great Lakes at this point that I kind of don't want people to know that, because we've crossed over up into the Upper Peninsula of Michigan, and Casey, who grew up in California, was like, this is like Malibu, an undiscovered Malibu.
2: After the Mackinac Bridge, which if you're in a school bus with the windows down, is like, it's normally very windy, but it's beyond windy, you know, when you're that high and you're just being buffeted by the winds. But right after the Mackinac Bridge, it does resemble Malibu. If you've been to Malibu, California, the way the soft sand and the grasses sort of sway.
1: And the waves rolling in.
2: Yeah, people just pulling over on the side of the road. Very like Volkswagen bus vibe.
1: Yeah, it's extraordinarily beautiful. And just the dunes that are along the lakes, I mean, it's a fascinating area that is kind of still also undiscovered, so maybe I shouldn't be talking about it.
0: You're right. You're exactly right, though. Ricky and I were in Geneva, Ohio, near parts of Lake Erie that we had not explored before, and also, I think of the Indiana Dunes near Lake Michigan, and these are some of my favorite places, and I'm surprised people don't know them that well. You know, Hilton Head and Nag's Head, that's where a lot of folks from our neck of the woods go, but the Great Lakes are beautiful.
2: Yeah, we once stayed at a campsite in our bus along one of the Michigan lakes, and what do they call it, Dune Town?
1: Yeah, the dunes were so wild there.
2: And all the vehicles, people had brought their like vehicles to recreationally, you know, go along dunes, and it resembled a scene out of Mad Max. Just everybody's homebrewed vehicles, you know, geo trackers that had been like lobotomized, and people just, you know, driving around. It's amazing.
1: But there's a ton of undiscovered. I mean, one of the first places that we ever stayed was closer to here, where we stayed in Maumee Bay at the state park there, and we had a minor.
2: It's in Ohio, right?
1: We had a minor bus breakdown. The starter that was after we fixed the engine.
2: Luckily, everything is so like enormous on a school bus. When the guys crawled underneath, they didn't need like a creeper. You know, like they could just climb under and with their hands reach and just twist everything. It's all right there.
1: But while they were fixing it, we took this walk, and there was this area that the state park had just labeled the Big Hill, and my kids started running up it, and it was absolutely perfectly geometrically straight, and I was like, wait a second, that is not a big hill, that is a perfectly preserved mound. And if you climbed to the top of it, it was an absolutely perfect Indian mound that gave you a perfect view of the entire bay, where you could kind of imagine, you know, thousands of years of history happening there. There's nothing, no information, absolutely nothing. And I looked up some newspaper articles afterwards, and I guess a farmer in the early 1900s opened it up and found a group of people sitting in a circle holding ceremonial vessels. And then they just covered it back up, labeled it the Big Hill. And, you know, it's still standing there today. So I think that the Native American presence along the lakes and their history there, too, is so fascinating.
0: Yeah, it sure is. And a lot of it's preserved nicely. The Stapletons are here. I don't think you have any public shows coming up soon. We don't.
1: Casey's in the middle of the teaching season now. So
2: we have a house concert coming up.
1: We have a house concert later this spring, and then we have a tour. We're heading out on a tour along the lakes, and we're going to be playing out in the middle of Lake Michigan on an island 30 miles off the coast that you have to take a ferry for 2 hours to get out to, where a lot of the songs, a lot of the sea songs that we've used were preserved out there. It's an area called Beaver Island, and it had a group of Irish sailors who lived there for a long time, who did a ton of the freshwater fishing for all of America.
2: Isn't it the site of the only king in North America?
1: Yes, it was also the site of there was a rogue Mormon who crowned himself king of the island. He had a cape and a crown. He was also elected to the state legislature and ran a newspaper. He had 3,000 followers out on the island in the time of sailing ships. So he sailed them all out there. There was also a long history of the Native American presence out there too, but totally, you could only dog sled out there
2: in the wintertime because the entire lake would freeze over.
0: Yeah.
2: And it was just like a watering hole, a rest stop. And so everybody would convene on this island, by sled or whatever. And, just share stories and preserve songs. And so that was one of the sources, right?
1: Right. So we're going to sail out there with our bus on a ferry and seek some songs this summer. But it also, that island ties into the next song we're going to sing, which is an original about the lakes that we hadn't written yet, I think, the last time we were here. So this song is about an event that occurred close to the island out in the middle of Lake Michigan, northern Lake Michigan. This was also a song from the end of the sailing era on the lakes when the steamships started to come in. And once the steamships were invented, the sailing vessels became obsolete, but they were still so sturdy that they would use them to tow cargo. So they were still hauling lumber and hauling cargo, and they would just tow these sailing vessels behind a steamship. And the sailors talked about how they would look out and cry because it was so undignified. But this song was written about an event. I was reading a book about lighthouses in the middle of the night. I was up with one of my children who wouldn't stop crying. And in this very dry academic book about lighthouses along the Great Lakes, there was a story that totally captivated my attention about this huge storm that blew up. The most dangerous time to sail on the lakes is in November, the first couple weeks of November, because they get these crazy storms where cold air blows down from Canada, cold, dry air, and meets warm air coming up from the Gulf. And in a second, it can kick up a hurricane. So you get those crazy late Indian summer days that we experience where it's 95 degrees, and then the temperature drops, and by nightfall, there's snow. And out on the lakes, that kicks up hurricane conditions. And during this storm that we're talking about, there was a 90-degree day followed by 6 feet of snow in Cleveland the next day.
0: Wow.
1: But this song is about...
2: It was inspired by a letter that was found in a bottle that washed ashore. Some little kid found a bottle one day, and he uncorked it, and there's a letter inside. And it's the last words of one of the men who died on the ship.
1: He was on a ship that was in tow behind another ship, and during the storm they let him go. So this song is a true story that we wrote. It's called The Letter, and it contains within it the actual text of the letter that washed up on the beach.

0: Blaster.
1: It's flipped. Oh, okay.
2: Give you a minute. The Stapletons are here. I want to be sure. Take a little time if you need it.
3: I think we're good.
1: Yeah, we're good.
3: Yeah,
1: a lot of strings on the harp.
2: Yes.

0: That song seems incredibly important. Not that the other songs you've done aren't, but to be able to take his words and ingrain them the way you have, it's a beautiful song. How did the two of you come to immerse yourself in the Great Lakes? From California, this was not part of your childhood, right?
1: It was not. I'd never been to the Great Lakes until I married Kate. And but you grew up like going to
2: the beach. Father grew up on the shore of Lake Michigan in Sheboygan, Wisconsin. So I grew up visiting the Great Lakes. I'm from Wisconsin, so the Great Lakes were the closest to the ocean that I ever experienced until I was an adult. I never saw the ocean until I was 19 years old.
0: Yeah, I was like that too. I thought Lake Erie was the ocean when I was a kid.
2: my whole conception of a sea is the deep blue of the lakes and the cold waters of the lakes. And so I think Casey has such an intense maritime background, with his father being a sailor. I mean, he grew up on an island and then living with a house that had a glass wall overlooking the Pacific. So he lived with the ocean.
1: Yeah, we'd watch the cargo ships roll in at dinner time, and my dad would identify them with his telescope. He's like, "Hey, I know that captain," or you know. So it was very familiar.
2: Yeah, and his father and his grandparents. Casey's the son of a sailor, right?
1: Yeah.
2: His grandfather was a sailor. He sailed across the Atlantic with his father. His grandfather and father sailed together.
1: Using just celestial navigation in a sailboat.
0: Oh wow!
1: Yeah.
0: Wow.
2: So I think I often feel like our bus is Casey's sailing vessel.
0: That's your ship.
2: He's sort of piloting a ship. And when we got the bus, we've always done projects where we immerse ourselves in the history of whatever project we're doing. So we, you know, initially looked at Civil War Pittsburgh because we live in Lawrenceville. So we live in the shadow of the vanished arsenal. So we started to write about that, because every time that we've started to write, we've started to dig into the subject and kind of look at the history of it and be inspired by that, read, you know, reams of books and talk about it and then write about it. We did a Wild West project where we traveled along the path of the pioneers and of...
1: A lot of the Oregon Trail, too, you know. If you ever played the Oregon Trail game, I'm sure many people have, but we did a lot of songs from that period, the cowboy songs.
2: But the school bus was really the reason that we started touring around the lakes, because when we first got it, we really didn't feel like we could make it all the way to California. We were shocked when we did that this year, but our first few trips...
1: The lakes are flat.
2: We literally looked at a map and said, how far can we go where it's flat the whole way?
1: Like when planning routes in the school bus, I actually use a cycling map. Like there's a website where you can route things for cyclists that has elevations. And so we use that.
2: Yeah, so we looked around. You know, the shorelines of the lakes are really interesting, really beautiful, have engaging places for kids, have great history. And also, if you're driving around the shorelines of the lakes, you could drive across the country and back in the amount of mileage. I mean, there's just a ton of unexplored territory that's flat. So that was our initial impetus, actually.
1: Yeah.
0: Ron in Edgewood asked me to ask you if you know of Rock Island in Lake Michigan, near Lake Michigan.
2: I don't. Not like the Rock Island line, like a different... I'll have to look into it.
0: We'll have to look for that. And he sent a song about it to share. And Larry in Elwood City mentioned how much he's enjoying hearing the two of you talk.
1: Thank you.
2: So great. We're enjoying being here. So
0: we have about, we're down to like 6 or 7 minutes of radio time, which is probably one more song. Yeah. It's gone so quickly. Is there anything else you want to mention that we haven't? The documentary sounds really cool. When it's time, if it's something to share, I would love to make sure we talk about it and let people know.
2: Yeah, we would love to do that. We'd love to come in and talk about it. We're going to do one more 12-string.
0: These are the Stapletons. Again, thank you so much.
2: Thank you.
0: For being here. The StapletonsMusic.com is where you go to learn more about them.
2: And this last song is connected to our documentary. This song was actually written by my daughter, the daughter that I placed for adoption. And her band, in our music documentary, we play a concert with her band, Acacia Wood. This song was written by Bridget Ambuel, and so we're covering her song. This song is called Made Good. And so keep an eye out. You can also follow us on Instagram, the Stapletons Music on Instagram, and Acacia Wood on Instagram. So this is Made Good.
1: One, two, three.

There you have the Stapletons. And thank you for the kind words about that segment. Great music and great conversation. They were here on March 23rd, 2024.

tweet, Honey in the Rock closing out this 4th of July edition of the Saturday Light Brigade. In case you're wondering, next week we have the University of Pittsburgh Gene Team Summer Program guests live in our studios at 10 o'clock as part of Youth Express. And also, we'll be talking with a participant or two from the Urban Impact Short Film Festival. And Annie Trimble is going to be here along with Tom Kaufman. And the two of them at 11 o'clock will share music from Kate Wolf and Utah Phillips. I'm so glad they are going to be here, as I am that you are here. On behalf of Ricky and me, thanks for spending company with us this Independence Day. Todd Trotsky books our program. Technical director is Chad Green. Technical associates is Ellis Dorham. Our education team includes Alexa Bosick, Grace Anderson, Alex Bennett, Megan Valley, Jason Washington, Ben Rutkowski, and Joseph Kukula. Robert Gray is our director of operations. Ricky Berger is our director of me. This is Larry Berger. We'll look for you next week, right here, for the show that gets your weekend off to a good start, the Saturday Light Brigade. 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
1: Hey folks, it's Uncle Jay. Unfortunately, I am not able to be with you on the radio today. We got stuck in Chicago due to some severe weather that came through the area. So what you are going to hear is a rebroadcast of a show that I did on June 17th. This was only originally heard over the internet at McKee Sports Community Day, known as Good Neighbor Day. I hope you enjoy it, and we'll be back live in the studio next week. Good Lord willing.
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testing. Yeah, there we go. Chubby Checker getting us started here at 12:03. Much more music time. We don't need you to feedback like that, microphone. Very rude. Well, good afternoon, sports fans. It is I, your Deacon of Doo-Wop, your Salt in the Swing, your Cut Loudly Cratch on the Chip against the Group 4 College, Jay Thurber at 12:03. Much more music time. Here to put the move in your groove, to dance in your pants, a little bit of rock and roll in your soul right up until the 3 o'clock hour. No phone calls today. We are broadcasting this special program from McKee Sports Good Neighbor Day. Come on down and see us. We'll be here until 3 o'clock. We are just around the corner of 5th and Walnut, but there are more than 70 people here. So if you can't find something you like to do here, then you might be dead. Mostly sunny this afternoon with a high near 80. The rain's going to hold off until later on tonight with a low of 67. Right now, outside our weather window, well, we are outside the weather window. It's 73 degrees. We'll check your full-time forecast in about 20 minutes.

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Okay. Mistake Matinee on the air at Tube City Online Radio. That's George McCray from 1974, broadcasting from Good Neighbor Day in downtown McKeesport. I'm Jay Thurber. It's 12:13. Much more music time.

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Much more music time. 73 degrees as we broadcast from Good Neighbor Day at downtown McKeesport. Stop down and see us if you can. We're here till 3 o'clock. If not, just hang out and listen to the music. We're going to check weather for you in just a couple of minutes. Don't forget, at 1 o'clock, we'll pause for the news. Here are the Doobie Brothers on Tube City Online Radio.

feel. 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Much more music time. Broadcasting from Good Neighbor Day in downtown McKeesport, which is, in fact, downtown. So how appropriate is that? I'm starting to sound like Alan Partridge all of a sudden. The Pittsburgh Pirates want you to know that you can get free tickets by participating in an upcoming blood drive. It's Friday, June 26th at Samson's Mills Church in White Oak, 1665 Lincoln Way. Now, here's how this works. Participating donors receive a voucher redeemable for two tickets to any Pittsburgh Pirates home game on a Sunday through a Thursday. All you have to do is donate blood at Samson's Mills Church, 1665 Lincoln Way in White Oak on Friday, June 26th between 1 and 6 p.m. Now, if you need to schedule an appointment, go to vitalent.org and tell them you want to donate for blood drive 100. We're here. Write this down on your wrist and ink. You're going to remember this. 100-564-029. I think I just gave you my social security number. Or just tell them you want the blood drive. This 15131, which is the zip code for White Oak. That's Friday, June 26th, 1 to 6 p.m., a blood drive. This is sponsored by the Mon River Fleet Lions Club, McKeesport Lions Club, and the White Oak Rotary. So go down and then donate blood. Hey, you got your Lions Club shirt on right now. And get two tickets for a Pittsburgh Pirates home game. And let's do this. Weather looks like this, a sunny day for Good Neighbor Day. It's so nice, let's play two. Looking for a high of 80 degrees. Chance of showers and thunderstorms overnight. Low of 67. Showers and thunderstorms on Thursday. Breezy, high near 82. Juneteenth, sunny skies, high near 78. And then on Saturday, sunny skies with a high near 78. Right now, just ahead of much more music on the Jay Thurber Show. 73 degrees in Washington. It's 73 here in downtown McKeesport. And 71 out at the airport, reaching way back for some classic gold.

1960. Hank Bowder, the Midnighters here on Tube City Online Radio. McKee Sport, it's 12:30. Don't forget, coming up at 3 o'clock, Lady Di brings you Legs Up and Dancing. And then Mando Rich will be here with Whiskey Before Breakfast. That's at 5 o'clock. Live show for the Electric Crush tonight. That's at 7. I'm Jay Thurber. It's 12:30. There's a happening at downtown McKeesport right now. Don't tell anybody. No, actually, tell everybody. Here's Diana Ross with the

Oh, you got what it takes. Dinah Washington and Brooke Benn from 1960 here on Tube City Online Radio 1235. Much more of music today.

getting flipped over. And some people say that would be a good thing. Sam and Dave on Tube City Online Radio, 3 minutes away from 1 o'clock. We're going to check news for you at 1 o'clock. We're going to do sports. Let's go ahead and do sports.

last night, 6-5. They're going to try it again today there at Sutter Health Park on the West Coast. Braxton Ashcraft will get the call to the mound for the Buccos. Game time is 9:40 our time. Elsewhere, Mariners over the Orioles 3-1. Dodgers beat the Rays 1-0. And the Angels blank the Diamondbacks 7-0. The Toronto Maple Leafs have hired Jim Hiller as their head coach to face former head coach, to replace former head coach Craig Berube. Hiller spent the last three seasons with the L.A. Kings. Serena Williams will return to Wimbledon this summer in London and reunite with her sister Venus in a doubles tournament. Wimbledon 2026 will be held from June 29th to July 12th. Serena, who is 44, appeared in her first professional tennis match since 2022 last week when she played in doubles at the HSBC Championships. And Major League Baseball has issued warnings to several San Francisco Giants players who wrote Bible verses on their hats on Pride Night, pointing to uniform violations. Rocky's Porch Weather. Sunny skies this afternoon with a high near 80. Overnight, a chance of showers and thunderstorms, low of 67. Showers and thunderstorms on Thursday with a high near 82. Could be breezy at times. On Juneteenth, a great day for Juneteenth. Sunny skies with a high near 78. And then Saturday, sunny with a high near 78. 75 right now in downtown McKeesport. The Ventures are going to take us to news time at 1 o'clock.

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1: 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Unfortunately, due to some severe weather that moved through the area, I got stuck in Chicago overnight and was not able to make it back in town to do my show. Good Lord willing, we will see you back live in the studio next week. Until then, have a safe, happy, and wonderful 4th of July.
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0: From Feature Story News in Brussels, I'm William Denslow. Pakistan's Prime Minister's in Iran for the funeral of Iran's late Supreme Leader, Ayatollah Ali Khamenei, in a visit that coincides with continuing US-Iran ceasefire negotiations under the Islamabad Memorandum of Understanding. Iranian authorities have warned the US and Israel against any attacks during the funeral proceedings, which are expected to take place across multiple locations. Hira Mustafa has the story from Islamabad.
1: Funeral proceedings are set to begin on July 4th in Tehran and conclude on July 9th with burial in Masht, with additional ceremonies expected in Qom and Iraq.
0: Uganda's reported a Marburg disease outbreak in the west of the country, further straining the regional response to what's already the third largest Ebola epidemic on record. The Bundibugyo strain has no approved vaccine or treatment, and clinical trials of three candidate vaccines remain months away. The World Health Organization has recommended against using the existing Zaire Ebola vaccine, saying there's insufficient evidence it would work against this strain. Michael Balake reports from Kampala.
2: The trial will test several experimental treatments to see whether they can improve survival for patients infected with the Bundibugyo strain of Ebola, for which there is currently no approved treatment. The outbreak has already claimed lives and infected dozens of people, prompting an urgent response from Congolese authorities and international health partners.
0: Japanese Prime Minister is wrapping up her first visit to India as leader, after she and Indian Prime Minister Narendra Modi signed 16 agreements at their annual summit in New Delhi Wednesday. The deal spans defence, artificial intelligence, semiconductors, critical minerals and energy, with Japanese companies committing around $12.5 billion in new investment. The summit comes against a backdrop of strained relations between Japan and China, with Beijing having tightened controls on exports of rare earth materials to Tokyo since January. Neha Punia reports from New Delhi.
3: Mr. Modi said that the biggest currency in these uncertain times, the most important strategic asset, is trust, which is which you can find ample of in the India-Japan relationship. They've agreed to strengthen cooperation in several areas, identifying building joint economic security as a key vision for bilateral ties. They said they will work in areas such as artificial intelligence, shipbuilding, biogas, semiconductors and critical technologies. They've also agreed to work together to uphold the idea of a free and open Indo-Pacific.
0: And France has reported more than 2,000 excess deaths during a recent record-breaking heatwave that blanketed much of Europe. From bureaus worldwide, this is FSN.
4: 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Unfortunately, I was not able to make it into the studio today. We got stuck in Chicago due to some bad weather. I hope you are having a safe and happy 4th of July. We will see you back live in the studio, good Lord willing, next Saturday.
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0: We broadcast from Good Neighbor Day here at downtown McKeesport. I believe it's the Valentino Vasquez Band that's warming up over on the stage there, so you got to get on down here. We'll be here until 3 o'clock. Here's that wicked, wicked Wilson Pickett.
1: A clean-up woman is a woman who...
0: No, it isn't. That's Betty... Hang on a second. Hang on just a cotton-picking minute. You know, professional radio should be left to radio professionals. I can't hear the playback is the problem right now. Here's Wilson Pickett. Doc Tube City Online Radio. Don't let the green grass fool you or the gray hair.

0: Wilson Pickett with Don't Let the Green Grass, Fuyen Tube City Online Radio, 110 right now. 74 degrees. We're going to check your weather in about 10 minutes. The thing about broadcasting from Good Neighbor Day is that people keep stopping by and being good neighbors. State Senator Nick Piscitato was here with his youngest just a couple of minutes ago, and we've heard from some other folks. Denise Sinkler from McKeesport HBCU Vision stopped by to say hello, and Jennifer Pliskina from Auberly stopped by to say hello. Hi, Jennifer.
1: Hi, Jay. Nice to see you.
0: It is good to see you. What does it mean to you? Let me put you on the spot for a second. What does it mean to you to be a good neighbor?
1: It means making sure that agencies like Auberly have quality services for our neighbors and community members, and we share what we do throughout the region to make sure that others can be good neighbors.
0: I am old enough that I remember when it was called the Auberly Home. And I'm also old enough, my grandmother used to call it, she said, well, that's the boys' town of the East. Tell us a little bit, though, about how Auberly's mission has changed and how they have evolved.
1: Yes, Auberly has evolved quite a bit. We're now 250 employees strong, and we have five main program areas: foster care and adoption services, young adult services for kids who age out of foster care, behavioral health support, housing programs, and workforce development. So quite a bit of wraparound services, and we allow all of our program participants to take advantage of all of our resources.
0: Your footprint has also expanded, too, from just being in the Mon Valley to being most of the western half of Pennsylvania, isn't it?
1: Yeah, we like to say we serve 20 counties in the state of Pennsylvania. We are concentrated quite a bit in Allegheny County, but we also have programming in Harrisburg and up in Meadville, Pennsylvania.
0: But all based here in McKeesport, out of the main office there on Hartman Street in McKeesport.
1: Yeah, our main campus is in McKeesport, but we have about 10 facilities across our footprint, including our Family Healing Center in Mount Oliver, two family emergency shelters, supervised independent living, and our young adult services, like our 412 Youth Zone program downtown.
0: I was just going to ask you about, maybe, because it seems to me one of the big things that has come on and that people are talking about more, which is a good thing, is people who are unhoused or people who are in jeopardy of losing housing. I've talked to a lot of people who work with young people, and they say, especially young adults, maybe 17, 18, 19, you don't know how many of them, they're technically not homeless or unhoused, but they are more or less couch surfing from place to place, and Auberly can help folks like that, right?
1: Yeah, we call that unstable housing, right? Yeah, so we help all ages with housing programs. Even if people are at risk of eviction, we have programs like tenancy to help support them getting up to date on their bills, finding better high-paying employment. But for kids especially, we work with ages as young as 14 up to 24 and help develop their skills, talk about career and education aspirations so that they can get those jobs to actually afford the very high rents that are out there now.
0: Rents have come, it's Jennifer Pliskina, I pronounced it right? Okay, is Director of Development for Auberly. Give us your website address.
1: Thank you. It's www.auberly, which is AUBERLE.org.
0: You've been around since 1952. It was Pauline Auberly that donated the money when she passed away?
1: Yeah, you are good, Jay. Yes.
0: I'm old.
1: No, Pauline Auberly passed away in 1900, donated 16 acres of land in McKeesport to the Catholic Church for the purpose of an orphanage, and the doors opened in 1952. We're actually celebrating our 75th anniversary next year, so look out for more information on that.
0: That's very exciting. Now, I know you're a nonprofit agency. Obviously, what you need is money. But are there other ways that people can help? I know from time to time you've done, like, toiletry drives and things for your emergency shelters. How can people help Auberly if they want to get involved?
1: Yeah, there are so many ways to get involved. Of course, donating, but also our volunteer program. We can have folks come on site for outdoor, indoor work. But we also have donation drives, like you said, where we can bring in product like hygiene items or meal kits or even apartment starter kits. That would be super helpful.
0: So reach out through the website, auberly.org, or come to an event like this where you can meet some folks from Auberly and ask them what they do. Jennifer Pliskina is Director of Development. Jennifer, thank you so much for stopping by. And thank you for listening to Tube City Online Radio. We're at Good Neighbor Day in McKeesport.

Queen of Soul, Aretha Franklin on Tube City Online Radio. We're going to check your weather in just a couple of minutes. The National Weather Service has issued a hazardous weather outlook overnight. We're going to tell you about that. 121, much more music time. Here's the sound of the Ozark Mountain Daredevils on Tube City Online Radio.

Ozark Mountain Daredevils on Tube City Online Radio. The wind is starting to pick up here. We're going to tell you about the hazardous weather outlook that has just been issued for overnight. Not for right now. We're okay right now at Good Neighbor Day, right up until 3 o'clock. So come on down and see us. That's where we're broadcasting from. We are on 5th Avenue, just a little bit past Walnut Street. So come on down and see us. We've got, what do they call those things? The beer can cooler insulator koozies, I think. We've got some of those. We've got football schedules for the fall. Someone gave me a pamphlet here. Street Minister. And it says on the front, "Where are you headed?" So I was curious, so I looked inside, and they're not sure, but apparently in my case it involves a handbasket. The Carnegie Library of McKeesport having lunch on the lawn Thursday, June 25th. That is starting at 11 a.m. Enjoy pulled pork, potato salad, and good company. This is free, and it is for anyone in the community. That's at the Carnegie Library of McKeesport on June 25th. Lunch on the lawn starting at 11. That's at 1507 Library Avenue in McKeesport. 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McKeesport Weather. Here's your forecast for the listening area. The National Weather Service has issued a hazardous weather outlook overnight, where they say a passing cold front may bring damaging wind gusts. That's later tonight into early Thursday morning. Winds could range from 40 to 45 miles per hour. That's for the entire Tube City Online Radio listening area. Otherwise, looking for sunny skies today with a high near 80. Showers and thunderstorms overnight. And as we heard, there is a wind advisory out for this evening. Looking for a low of 67 degrees Thursday. Breezy with a chance of some showers in the morning and a high of 82. Great day for Juneteenth. 78 degrees under sunny skies. And then on Saturday, sunny skies with a high of 78 degrees. Right now, just ahead of much more music on the Jay Thurber Show, 75 in Washington at 70 in Butler. 73 out of Pittsburgh International Airport in downtown McKeesport at 75 degrees with the sound of Elvis.

1964. Lulu bringing a shout on Tube City Online Radio in McKeesport. It is 1:32. We're broadcasting from McKeesport's Good Neighbor Day. Rocking and rolling and barely controlling on this super solid gold Wednesday afternoon.

Sweet sound of Billy Preston on Tube City Online Radio with Jay Thurber at 146. Much more music time. Pirates beat the Athletics last night. We'll have more in sports for you in just a couple of minutes. Don't forget news at 2 o'clock. This is the kind of music you hear on Smooth, Relaxing, and Easy with Eric O'Brien, which is on Saturday afternoons at 3 o'clock. It's Burt Camford and a swinging safari on Tube City Online Radio.

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Leslie Gore here on Tube City Online Radio, 153, much more music time. We got news coming up at 2 o'clock. We're broadcasting this week from McKee Sports Good Neighbor Day down on 5th Avenue. I'm Jay Thurber. I hope you know what your name is. If you don't, you're in big trouble. I don't know what your name is either. Here's an interesting story. This comes from a blog called The Point, where a writer by the name of Christopher Flowers points out that the film I Shot Andy Warhol is being re-released in theaters this week, as a matter of fact. I think it starts at the Harris Theater in Pittsburgh this week. Of course, Andy Warhol from Pittsburgh, and it is a drama about Valerie Solanas, who is the woman who shot Andy Warhol back in, I believe, 1968. Now, the interesting thing, this will be Friday through Thursday, so June 19th through June 25th at the Harris Theater downtown. They'll be screening I Shot Andy Warhol. The blogger, Christopher Flowers, reached out to the Andy Warhol Museum and asked them, what do they think about this? Answer came there, none. So they are not talking about the film I Shot Andy Warhol at the Andy Warhol Museum. I have not seen it, but my understanding is that Andy Warhol does not come off tremendously good in the movie. Incidentally, Jared Harris, who you might remember from Mad Men and the HBO miniseries Chernobyl, plays Andy Warhol in that.

Pirates beat the Athletics last night, 6-5. It's the Bucks and A's again. They're on the West Coast right now. Braxton Ashcraft is expected to get the call to the mound for the Pirates. Game time at Sutter Health Park is 9:40 Eastern time. Elsewhere in the major leagues right now, the Mets playing the Reds in the top of the fifth. It's the Mets 4, Reds 1. Marlins at this hour taking on the Phillies 6-2 in the second inning. And the Royals playing the Nationals that game right now in the third inning. Royals leading 4-0. Elsewhere in sports news, Major League Baseball has issued warnings to several San Francisco Giants players who wrote Bible verses on their hats during Pride Night. The MLB pointing to rule violations. Cited were pitchers Landon Rupp, JT Brubaker, and Ryan Walker. They all sported Bible verses on their hats during a 5-1 loss to the Chicago Cubs on Friday. MLB said in a statement, the writing on the cap violates the rules and consistent with normal practice. We have warned them about future violations. The Toronto Maple Leafs have hired Jim Hiller to replace their former coach, Craig Berube, they announced yesterday. Hiller, who is 57, spent the last three seasons with the LA Kings. And Serena Williams will reunite with her sister Venus in a doubles tournament at Wimbledon in London. Wimbledon 2026 will be held from June 29th to July 12th at the All England Lawn Tennis Club. The Williams sisters teamed up for six previous doubles crowns at Wimbledon. Their most recent title was in 2016. Mostly sunny this afternoon with a high near 80. The National Weather Service has issued a hazardous weather advisory for overnight. They're saying a passing cold front may bring damaging wind gusts later on tonight into early Thursday morning. Chance of showers and thunderstorms overnight. Low of 67. Could be windy at times. Showers and thunderstorms likely Thursday morning and then cloudy and a high of 82. Great day on tap for Juneteenth. Sunny skies with a high near 78. Saturday sunny with a high of 78. And then on Sunday, chance of showers, partly sunny at a high near 81. Right now, just ahead of much more music from Natalie Cole, 75 in Washington County at 74 at the airport. Downtown McKeesport right now, 76 degrees. Natalie Cole's going to take us to news time.

0: belly full, and this will be Good Neighbor Day for another hour or so, broadcasting live from Fifth Avenue at downtown McKeesport. I'm Jay Thurber. This is Tube City Online Radio in McKeesport. The news is next. It's 2 o'clock. You're listening to a rebroadcast of a show that originally aired just on the internet on June 17th, was recorded live on location at McKeesport's Good Neighbor Day. Unfortunately, I am stuck in Chicago due to some bad weather. We were not able to get back to Pittsburgh to do the show today, so I appreciate you hanging in there with me. Have a great and safe and happy 4th of July. We'll see you next week. 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
1: Welcome to 2026 Talks, where we're following our democracy in historic times.
2: This was a deliberate act to damage the reflecting pool at the National Mall that members of the National Park Service worked hard to restore.
1: U.S. Attorney for Washington, D.C., Jeanine Pirro, says a grand jury has indicted former Olympic athlete David Hearn of Maryland on one count of destruction of federal property. Hearn was one of several people arrested after President Donald Trump said, with little proof, leftist vandals slashed the Lincoln Memorial reflecting pool's new sealant. Hearn denies the charge, and evidence, including newspapers, pictures show the sealant coming loose on its own. After the Supreme Court's ruling on birthright citizenship, the Justice Department says it's targeting what it calls birth tourism when a pregnant foreign national comes to the country on a temporary visa, specifically to have a child who is then a citizen. Giving birth here isn't illegal, but Acting Attorney General Todd Blanche stresses doing it specifically so the child will be a citizen is visa fraud.
3: Everybody should agree it's a violation of our laws if your intention coming here, if you're pregnant, is to have a child to become a United States citizen because of our laws.
1: A Migration Policy Institute study finds less than 1% of the more than 3.5 million births in the U.S. each year might fit the definition of birth tourism. But Trump says even the reading of the 14th Amendment that makes it an issue is flat wrong.
4: It was a month after the Civil War ended that it went through. That's because it was meant for the babies of slaves. It wasn't meant for rich people from China that came over in Gulf Streams.
1: The Department of Homeland Security is incentivizing what it calls self-deportation after the court ruled the administration could end temporary protected status for Haitian and Syrian refugees. DHS is offering $2,600 and a free plane ticket if they leave voluntarily. Homeland Secretary Mark Wayne Mullen says TPS was always supposed to be temporary.
5: You had an opportunity while you were here to possibly try to change your status. Now that the court ruling has went out, you no longer have that option. You have to go back to a country that either take you or back to the country you came from.
1: Migrant and human rights advocates say it's unsafe for them to return home and say Haiti and Syria are still dangerous places with thousands killed in the streets each year. The court's TPS ruling could severely impact health care since migrants make up a big part of that workforce. Federal data show more than 20,000 Haitian TPS holders work in hard-to-fill nursing assistant and caregiver positions. A third of the 350,000 Haitians in the program work in health care. This July 5th, some Americans will commemorate those who died protecting civil rights. Cities nationwide will hold tours, voter registration drives, and discussions in honor of what's called Martyrs Day. John Jay Professor of Constitutional Law, Gloria J. Brown Marshall, is helping organize the events.
6: It has us celebrate on July 4th, but also bring to mind that those freedoms they're celebrating on July 4th came with a price, and we need to recommit to the ongoing work of freedom because that work is not completed.
1: I'm Edwin J. Vieira for Pacifica Network and Public News Service. Find our trust indicators at publicnewsservice.org.
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0: Hey, everyone. I hope you are having a safe, wonderful, and happy 4th of July. Unfortunately, I got stuck in Chicago overnight due to some bad weather, so I was not able to make it back to town to do the program this week. Good Lord willing, we will see you next week live in the studio. This show was recorded on location June 17th at McKeesport's Good Neighbor Day.
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9: 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It's two.

Carnival getting us started this hour at 2:05. Much more music time broadcasting from Good Neighbor Day in downtown McKeesport. 75 degrees under partly cloudy skies. We'll check your forecast in just about 20 minutes. Come down and rescue me. 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

Gail Garnett with the number 49 song from 1964 here on Two City Online Radio. Nobody's a stranger at Good Neighbor Day.

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the groceries and half the rent, like $14.27. So dang me, they ought to take a rope and hang me high from the highest tree. Woman, would you weep for me? Sugar sweet, so is maple syrup. And I'm the seventh out of seven sons. My pappy was a pistol, I'm a son of a gun. I said, dang me, they ought to take a rope and hang me high from the highest tree. Woman, would you?

Roger Miller. Dang me, I gotta get a rope and hang me on Tube City Online Radio. They had it on the radio, off the radio, on TV, and in the middle of Lyle Boulevard, some people say.

0: yeah.
1: You don't even need the music anymore. A little bit of Deion Jackson there. What's your name?
0: My name is John. John Gaines.
1: And you're singing along with the music. We apparently played something you liked.
0: Oh, no question. I grew up in the 60s. You know, born in the 50s. And the music we grew up to was music to make you love one another, not hate. You dig me? God brought us together for a reason. No separation, no divide and conquer. Ain't no big me's, little you's. We got to all be humble and we'll be exalted.
1: All right, I've been asking everybody, John, what makes this is Good Neighbor Day? What makes a good neighbor? What's a good neighbor?
2: I think you answered the answer to the question.
0: Well, a good neighbor to me is just knowing who you are and whose you are, and then treat people the way you want to be treated. That's what a good neighbor is to me.
1: Thank you so much. Good to meet you, man. Take care.
0: Can you play a jam?
1: Yeah, what do you want to hear?
0: It's called Put a Smile on Your Face by... Ooh, who is this bar?
1: Put a Smile on Your Face. I'll look it up.
0: Yeah,
1: I'll look it up. All right. Okay. All right. Well, I heard the one you put a smile, make a smile be your umbrella and you get a mouthful of rain, someone told me. That's a different song.
0: Yeah, yeah. This one is by look up some stuff on your
1: Okay, I will look it up on the computer and we'll see if we can get it on before 3 o'clock. Put a smile on your face.
0: By, not Lonnie in the Crisis.
1: Well, we'll look it up. Well, hang on a second. Let me do a break here first. The West Newton First Church of God, 157 North 2nd Street, is holding Vacation Bible School from July 19th to 23rd. The theme is Snowball Mountain Challenge, ages 2 through grade 6 accepted. 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Mostly sunny this afternoon with a high of 80. There's a hazardous weather outlook for this evening. Could be windy at times. Chance of showers and thunderstorms, low of 67. Showers and thunderstorms Thursday morning, giving way to clouds and a high of 82. On Juneteenth, a great day on tap. Sunny skies for whatever your activities are planned and a high of 78. And then on Saturday, sunny with a high of 78 degrees. Right now, just ahead of much more music. 77 in Washington, 75 in Butler. Out at the airport, they're at 74. Downtown McKeesport, we're at 76 degrees.

0: 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I'm Jay Thurber, the website jaythurbershow.com. 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
1: Jay Thurber! Does it by request?
0: All right, John, you got it. Durant Jones and the Indications put a smile on your face going out by request.

the indications going out by request. Don't forget, coming up at 3 o'clock, it's Lady Di and Legs Up and Dancing. At 5, it's Whiskey Before Breakfast and a live show at 7 o'clock. The Electric Crush will be live at the studio. They've got an interview tonight, so you're going to want to stay tuned for that. These are the Ronettes on Tube City Online Radio.

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Much more music time winding down this broadcast for Good Neighbor Day. Don't forget, June 26th, Mon River Fleet Lions Club, McKeesport Lions Club, and the White Oak Rotary are having a blood drive. That's June 26th from 1 until 6 p.m. at Samson's Mills Church on 1665 Lincoln Way. Now, the big deal is anyone who donates blood between 1 and 6 on June 26th gets two tickets to any Pittsburgh Pirates home game. 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You can also call 1-877-25-VITAL and schedule the blood drive. 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I know you don't love me no more. Why are your clothes still in my house? Here's Barbara George on Tube City Online Radio.

care. Good to talk with you, John. Lonnie and the Crisis, Bells of the Chapel from 1964 here. 2:50 on Tube City Online Radio. Just about out of time. At Good Neighbor Day. Been so good to be with you, though. Thanks for tuning in. What else do we want to tell you about? Oh, if you know someone who belongs in the McKeesport High School Hall of Fame, we've got until June 30th to nominate them. The district is on the hunt for remarkable alumni who have blazed trails in their career. So if you know a McKeesport Tiger who deserves the ultimate spotlight, now is the time to make it official. You can nominate them by going to the district's website. You can nominate anyone who's a graduate. They must have graduated at least 10 years ago. Or an outstanding teacher must have been retired for at least 5 years. Those nominations must be completed by June 30th. For more information, go to the district website, mckasd.net, and get all the information that you can nominate. They're only taking the online nominations, though, so don't go writing them down on your bazooka gum wrappers or something. I'm looking for my sports jingle, which sounds like this.

6-5. They're going to do it again today on the West Coast. Game time 9:40 our time. Braxton Ashcraft supposed to get to the start for the Pirates. The Buccos at 500 right now, and it's June 17th, so hope springs eternal, I suppose. Elsewhere in Major League Baseball, the Mets playing the Reds at this hour. In the bottom of the ninth, the Mets leading 9-1. Marlins leading the Phillies right now 6-4. It's the Royals over the Nationals at the bottom of the sixth, 6-0, and the Giants leading the Braves 5-2 in the bottom of the fifth. What else to tell you about in the world of sports? The Toronto Maple Leafs hired Jim Hiller to replace former coach Craig Berube. Hiller is 57. He spent the last three seasons with the LA Kings. Serena Williams and Venus Williams will reunite in doubles for their Wimbledon return this summer in London. Wimbledon will be held June 29th and July 12th. The Williams sisters last teamed up for six previous doubles crowns at Wimbledon. Their most recent title was in 2016. And, let's do this. Bucky's Point Weather. The National Weather Service has issued a hazardous weather outlook for our listening area. Overnight, a passing cold front may bring damaging wind gusts later on tonight into early Thursday morning. We don't need any more storms right now. But the National Weather Service saying showers and thunderstorms overnight with a low of 67. Could be windy at times. Showers and thunderstorms Thursday morning, otherwise mostly cloudy with a high of 82. Great day on tap for Juneteenth, no matter what you have planned. Sunny skies with a high of 78. Saturday, sunny, high 78. And then on Sunday, a chance of showers, partly sunny, and a high of 81. 77 right now in Washington. It's 74 at the airport. 76 in McKeesport as we're wrapping it up with a couple of dancing songs. Here's Chris Montez and Let's Dance.

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Yeah, they didn't finish that, did they? That was Hugo Montenegro and Undone here on Smooth, Relaxing, and Easy with Eric O'Brien. Good to be with you for another week. It's the 4th of July weekend here. Yeah, so we started this hour off with the 101 Strings in American Trilogy, an old Elvis recording. How are you? Good to be with you. It is hot. It's been hot this week. I guess it's because it's summer. Who knew? Well, here are some holidays that you need to celebrate that you didn't know you needed to celebrate, plus a few that you probably did know about. I mean, at least one of them. Starting with July 3rd, which, because it falls on a, because the 4th falls on a Saturday this year, July 3rd is Independence Day observed for federal offices to mark Independence Day, because July 4th falls on a Saturday, recognizing the Declaration of Independence. We'll talk about that more in a minute. Yeah. Then it's also National Compliment Your Mirror Day, a lighthearted reminder to practice self-confidence and maybe say something nicer than good grief before leaving the house. Okay. You're Charlie Brown. Yes. It's also National Eat Your Beans Day, encouraging adding beans to meals for nutrition, affordability, and a little bit of old-fashioned pantry wisdom and probably some music to follow, but we won't talk about that now. Then moving on to July 4th, of course, is Independence Day, the day the Declaration of Independence was signed and adopted by Thomas Jefferson and friends, and usually is marked with parades, picnics, and or fireworks, depending on the weather. National Play Outside Day is also on July 4th, observed on the first Saturday of each month. It encourages families to step away from the screens and get some fresh air. It's also National Barbecued Spare Ribs Day, because why not? That's a summer cookout day, and it's a good day to cook spare ribs. July 5th is National Hawaii Day, honoring Hawaii's history, culture, and place as the 50th state. It's also National Workaholics Day, encouraging people to notice when ambition turns into overwork and make room for rest. It's also National Graham Cracker Day, recognizing the simple snack that became a staple of lunchboxes, pie crusts, and s'mores duty, of course. July 6th is National Fried Chicken Day. Celebrate the Colonel Sanders tradition, comfort food, favorite with regional recipes, family traditions, and plenty of napkins, of course, because it's so greasy. National Air Traffic Control Day, recognizing the pros who keep aircraft safely moving through the skies and on the ground. And International Kissing Day. That needs no explanation. Just make it nice and G-rated. July 7th is National Day of Rock and Roll, honoring the music that reshaped American culture, radio, and more than a few garage bands. It's Global Forgiveness Day.

this year. There's a lot of ice cream related holidays there. Finally, July 9th is National Sugar Cookie Day, which you would think would be closer to Christmas, but it's just a plain sugar cookie, very versatile, can be dressed up for anything. It's Fashion Day, encouraging appreciation for personal style, design, and the way clothing can express identity. And finally, the Call of the Horizon Day, a whimsical observance encouraging people to think about travel, adventure, and what might be waiting just beyond the usual routine. So there are things you need to celebrate that you didn't know you needed to celebrate, but you might as well because somebody went through the trouble to create them. Meanwhile, love is all around. Here's Frank Chatsfield on Smooth, Relaxing, and Easy.

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You have to wait for the end where they drum out of the songs there. Smooth, relaxing, and easy, and Ray Conniff with There's a Kind of Hush All Over the World. Nick Ingman in there with Something Better to Do. Henry Mancini and Tomorrow. And Frank Chaxfield started that set off with Love Is All Around, the Mary Tyler Moore theme. 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And here is Ronnie Aldridge.

Rumor has it Nino forgot the words and April had to whisper them to them, and they thought, well, let's just make it a part of the song. So there you go. It was Nino Tempo and April Stevens on Smooth, Relaxing, and Easy with Deep Purple. Before that, Andre Castellanets and One Less Bell to Answer. Sid Dale in the orchestra with Let Me Be There, and Ronnie Aldridge started that set with Come to Where the Love Is. I'm Eric O'Brien in Dateline, Cape Coral, Florida. Firefighters responding to a report of a dog stuck in a canal got a wildlife plot twist when the animal turned out to be a coyote pup. It wasn't a dog. Crews were called to Britannia Lake after the young animal was seen swimming from shore to shore. A kayaker helped keep track of it until it crawled under a dock. Firefighters went into the water and pulled the exhausted pup to safety. The animal was taken for veterinary care and eventual wildlife rehabilitation. The rescue ended well, and the dog, in quotes, clearly failed the breed identification portion of the program. Dedham, Massachusetts, a young raccoon was in need of help after getting its head stuck inside a glass jar. Dedham animal control officers responded and safely freed the animal from its accidental helmet. Officials said the raccoon was checked after the rescue and appeared to be in good condition. The case served as a reminder to rinse and dispose of food containers properly so wildlife does not get trapped while sniffing out the leftovers. Yeah, well, real county Texas as opposed to the fake one. A giraffe named Gracie was found safe after spending several days on the loose in Texas. Authorities had asked the public for help after the animal escaped from a ranch in Real County. Sheriff Nathan T. Johnson said Gracie was located about 6:45 a.m. on a property. Officials said the giraffe appeared to be unharmed. The search was unusual, even by loose livestock standards, since most missing animal calls do not involve a neck visible from another zip code. The adventure ended peacefully, which is about the best possible ending for a runaway giraffe. And finally, in a mysterious emu that had been roaming northern New Jersey for more than 2 weeks was finally captured. The Hopatcong Animal Shelter, Animal Shelter said the bird was caught recently on Colby Road in Byram Township, New Jersey. Officials had been trying to determine where the emu came from while residents reported sightings of the large flightless bird. After the capture, the emu was given a permanent home at the zoo. The bird's motives remain unclear, although he wanted to see New Jersey. It could be enough to get him by, but either way, the emu's walkabout ended before it could demand a turnpike rest stop named in its honor. Uh-huh. More news next hour. Here's Sven LeBeck. Here you come again. It's Smooth, Relaxing, and Easy.

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Smooth, relaxing, and easy with the Buckingham Strings and a Jose Feliciano song called Listen to the Falling Rain. Before that, Botticelli and Looking Through the Eyes of Love. Arthur Greenslade with For the Good Times. John Gregory in there with Love Won't Let Me Wait. And Lex de Azevedo with Windy. 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I'm Eric O'Brien. Here's Chet Atkins. Thank you. With Sweet Caroline. I'll get this thing to work if it takes all I can do.

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Burt Bacharach on Smooth, Relaxing, and Easy with Saturday Sunshine. We started this hour off with Saturday in the Park by Chicago because they mentioned the 4th of July, and it just happens to be on a Saturday this year. So it made sense to throw that in there on Smooth, Relaxing, and Easy. I'm Eric O'Brien. Welcome to another edition of the show, and this is the second hour of the show, the Independence Day edition, since it falls on the 4th of July. Yeah, that that makes sense. And now we're checking out three small towns in a state, and this week's state is New York, the state thereof, and we have three small towns, one of which you've likely heard of, Cooperstown, a village on Otsego Lake, takes its name from founder William Cooper, who established the community in 1786, best known as the home of the National Baseball Hall of Fame and Museum, but also carries the legacy, literary legacy, that's easy to say, of Cooper's son, James Fenimore Cooper, whose childhood around Lake Otsego helped shape his leather stocking tales. Baseball may draw the crowds, but Cooperstown has a deep bench. Now, if I could just get literary spit out, that would be great. Seneca Falls was named for the falls of the Seneca River. Well, isn't that obvious? Where early settlers saw the power that would drive mills, factories, and canal-era industry. The town stands out nationally as the site of the first women's rights convention held in held July 19th and 20th in 1948. And it is now home to Women's Rights National Historical Park. It's a small town with a very large things changed here sign, historically speaking. And finally, Sleepy Hollow. You've probably heard of that one, too. It was formerly North Tarrytown before the village officially took the name Sleepy Hollow in 1996, embracing the historic name made famous by Washington Irving. Irving explored the area in the late 1790s, and its landscape and Dutch traditions helped inspire the legend of Sleepy Hollow. Today, the old Dutch church and burying ground remain central to the village's identity, and yes, the Headless Horseman still does excellent tourism work. So there you go, especially around Halloween, I'm sure. So those are three small towns in a state, and next week we will visit New Jersey. Here's Alan Tew, I Won't Last a Day Without You. It's smooth, relaxing, and easy.

Smooth, relaxing, and easy with the Gordon Franks Orchestra there and Sweet Georgia Brown. Before that, Frank Chexfield with Bluer Than Blue, Floyd Kramer with Sunshine on My Shoulders. The Most Beautiful Girl in the World was performed by Barry Lippmann, and Alan Tew, I Won't Last a Day Without You. 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I'm Eric O'Brien on Tube City Online Radio and WRCT in Pittsburgh. Here's Henry Mancini and Mr. Lucky.

Stu Phillips and the Holly Ridge Strings on Smooth, Relaxing, and Easy. We can work it out. Yes, we can if we just try. And before that was Jeff Eels and Hard to Say I'm Sorry, another Chicago song. And Glenn Campbell in there with This Land Is Your Land, and Henry Mancini with the theme from Mr. Lucky. I'm Eric O'Brien in Dateline Jacksonville, Florida. Skateboarder Chad Caruso rolled in from Venice, California to Jacksonville in 39 days in an effort to break his own Guinness World Record for the fastest crossing of America on a skateboard. Because everybody does that, right? Caruso previously held the title with a 57-day trip from Venice to Virginia Beach in 2023. His latest trip covered more than 3,000 miles, meaning his knees, shoes, and wheels all deserve a committee hearing. Yes. Caruso said the journey also marked 10 years of sobriety and raised money for Natural High. That is a group that encourages young people to choose healthy activities over drugs and alcohol. The ride was funded on his credit card and helped along by strangers who offered supplies and support. Coast to coast travel is usually hard enough with snacks, air conditioning, and cup holders. Yeah, indeed. Wisconsin Dells, Wisconsin. A North Dakota couple renewed their vows at a Wisconsin water park while attempting multiple Guinness World Records. John and Keisha Lakaduk held the ceremony at Land of Natura Water Park, where their vows were taken at the top of a water slide. The couple was trying for records including the most vow renewals in 30 days and the most times a bride has gone down a water slide in a wedding dress. Keisha went down the slide 9 times on Tuesday, proving love means never having to say, "Why is my gown waterlogged?" Yeah. The Wisconsin ceremony was the 6th stop in their cross-country marriage tour. Their next planned stops include Kentucky, Pennsylvania, and Ontario. A parakeet named Spoodles was recognized as the world's oldest living parrot at 32 years and 86 days old. Owner Amanda Beth said her mother gave her the green parakeet in 1997, though the bird had hatched 3 years earlier, according to paperwork and a labeled bracelet on his tag. Guinness World Records said Spoodles was recognized March 28th, long past the typical 15 to 20-year captive lifespan for parakeets. The bird once talked often and still greets the morning with "pretty bird." He also imitates a microwave beep, which is a bold career choice for an elderly bird. Spoodles lives with his family in Charleston, South Carolina, and still enjoys watching household activity from his cage. Okay. Finally, a Michigan kitten named Toby Henderson, tied the Guinness World Record for the most toes on a cat. Good grief. Guinness said Toby has 28 toes, matching the total set by Jake, the polydactyl cat of Canada, in 2002. Yeah. Toby belongs to Delaney Henderson and was adopted in Lansing after his future owner learned about his unusually well-equipped paws. Henderson said the extra toes do not cause health problems beyond the need for more ambitious nail trimming. Guinness said Toby also has 30 claws because apparently the toe count was not enough paperwork. Yeah, right. Toby shares the home with another polydactyl cat named Connie, who now has to live with a younger sibling who brought home a world record. So there you go. Crazy news in the news industry these days, indeed. But if we try, we can get there together. Here's Jerry talking.

Is your day rough, irritating, and difficult? Spend a couple of hours with smooth, relaxing, and easy. And suddenly, your day will be brighter.

0: Smooth, relaxing, and easy. That was Ron Goodwin with Morning Train. Paul Marriott before that with San Francisco. Be sure to wear some flowers in your hair if you're going there. Lex de Azevedo and Half the Way. John Fox with Being With You. Jimmy Haskell and his orchestra Put Away Your Teardrops. And Jerry Toth, If We Try. 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I need to play the following because I have not been speaking well over the last several episodes of Smooth, Relaxing, and Easy, just because it's a symptom of Parkinson's or whatever you want to call it. And so I just want to play the following.
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0: Victor, Lima, Bravo, 9, 6, Bravo, 2, 9, Bravo, 2, 3, 3, 0, 4, 2, 8. Victor, Lima, Bravo, 9, 6, Bravo, 2, 9, Bravo, 2, 3, 3, 0, 4, 2, 8.
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0: Hello and welcome to Breakfast for Dinner. This is DJ Chris Wired. You just heard the Menzingers with America, You're Freaking Me Out. And yeah, America's freaking people out here on this 4th of July edition of Breakfast for Dinner. I thank you for listening. We're going to get back to more music in a minute, but first, let's take care of a little business.
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0: 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You'll hear tender little ditties that will lighten the heart, sharpen the mind, and embolden the spirit. 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And pull up and put it in park on Joe's Garage, Monday night starting at 7 p.m. Shift into gears, we dust off the vinyls, rewind the tapes, and polish the CDs, playing the best and some forgotten tracks from legendary artists and new releases from rising stars. From punk to funk, reggae to rock, get your motor running on Joe's Garage. 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
4: Okay, back at it. Next up, we have Black Tie with the song Learning the Game.

0: That was Fastball with Your Notion. Before that, Billy Swan with Lover Please. Inspiral Carpets with Drag the Bag. And we start that set off with Black Tie and Learning the Game.
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0: Okay, let's get back to the 4th of July theme here, but next up, it's Galaxy 500 with their song 4th of July.

0: NoFX with We Called It America. Before that, Descendants with American. Strawberry Alarm Clock, The Sky Isn't Falling. And we started that set off with Galaxy 500 and 4th of July. Hey, there's one other show you should be listening to here in WRCT. 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

0: That was Rick Rumdaka with Are You Magical? Before that, The Clash with Safe European Home, The Yum Yums for Those About to Pop, Wilco, Hot Sun, Fountains of Wayne, It Must Be Summer, Ramones with California Sun, and we start that set off with They Might Be Giants and Annening. Well, I hope you enjoy the rest of your 4th of July weekend. Thank you for listening. This is DJ Chris Wired. I'll be off next week, so repeat show. Should be back the week after. Until then, I'm going to leave you with Pavement and No More Kings. Thanks for listening.
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2: For the next half hour, you'll be hearing songs from the English band James. Formed in 1982, their first single came from an EP released on the Factory record label in November 1983.

from their 1990 album Gold Mother. That's James with How Was It For You. Before that, you heard Yahoo from their second full-length album, 1988's Strip Mine. And we started the entire set off with their debut single, 1983's What's the World. Now, James first got their start in 1982, but it took 11 years and four different record labels before they struck gold. And that came with the explosion of the Manchester music scene in the late 80s, early 90s, with bands like the Stone Roses, Charlton's UK, and Happy Mondays. Often dubbed the Madchester scene, a new version of their 1989 single, Sit Down, was released in 1991.

title track from their 1993 album, Laid. That's James here on WRCT. Before that, you heard Born of Frustration from their album, Seven. And we started the entire set off with their 1991 hit, Sit Down. Now, as we wrap up this half-hour block featuring the band James, I'll leave you with two more songs. Is This Love from their 2024 album, Yummy. And this one, She's a Star from 1997.

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